0: Mexico agreement on trade, didn't face duties. U.S. President Donald Trump imposed 25% tariffs on steel imports in February 2025 and later increased the duty to 50%. Kelly Malone, The Canadian Press, Washington.
1: Tornado researchers have been on the ground in two Ontario communities after severe thunderstorms battered the province on consecutive days. Researchers with Northern Tornadoes Project at Western University surveyed the damage. Director Dave Sills says the team also reviewed video of a possible tornado southeast of London.
2: Thankfully, it's mostly light damage and mostly tree damage. I haven't seen much in the way of damage to homes or anything like that, but lots of people affected.
1: The team also traveled to Huntsville, the focus of a Monday night thunderstorm. Police say a 19-year-old died after he was struck by a falling tree in the area. Police say they have made the largest ever drug bust in Manitoba history, arresting 33 people and seizing 525 kilograms of cocaine, fentanyl, and other substances. It was a two-year interprovincial operation that also involved police forces in Ontario and Alberta, and with suspects alleged to have ties to the Hells Angels and Mexican drug cartels. Inspector Josh Awatsky with the Winnipeg Police say the drugs were transported from the United States in commercial transport trucks stored primarily in Ontario and Alberta.
3: From there, the drugs were transported into Manitoba through various methods, including mail and courier services, commercial transport vehicles, and private vehicles equipped with hidden compartments.
1: Police have laid 174 charges against people in Manitoba, Edmonton, and Brantford, Ontario, and have warrants out for two other men from Brantford. And Canada is expected to spend just over $1 billion to host matches at the 2026 FIFA World Cup. According to the Parliamentary Budget Officer, the total includes contributions from all levels of government, with Ottawa providing about $473 million. This is the Canadian Press. In sports, Toronto Blue Jays right-hander Jose Barrios will miss the rest of the season after undergoing Tommy John surgery. According to a team spokesman, the procedure was performed Wednesday. Elbow ligament replacement surgery typically requires at least a year of recovery time. The NHL Western Conference Final opens in Denver with the Colorado Avalanche hosting the Vegas Golden Knights. It's been a methodical playoff march for Colorado, which has needed just 9 games to win its first 2 playoff series. The Associated Press reports the NHL has denied the Golden Knights' appeal to have their punishment reduced for breaking media access rules. Vegas was docked a second-round draft pick after coach John Tortorella refused to speak to reporters, and the team didn't open its locker room following its second-round series-clinching victory last week at Anaheim. Tortorella was also fined $100,000 U.S. And the Toronto Tempo improved its WNBA record to 3-2 with a 98-90 win last night over the Phoenix Mercury. Brittany Skies had 31 points for Toronto, while Marina Mabry added 30 points and 6 three-pointers. From the Canadian Press, I'm David Augustine.
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9: 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It's the Moj, Bob Marjanovic, and Julio Caravetta coming to you from Thompson Rivers University And a big thank you to our home away from home for over a decade now here in Kamloops. That is the Coast Kamloops Hotel and Conference Center. Julio and I had a nice breakfast this morning there.
10: You certainly
9: beautiful
10: did.
9: View. And guess what? We're one more day closer to a game in Langford.
10: Well, for us, it's going to be fantastic, obviously, because it's games. But I'm sure for the players, they're going to be super excited about, you know, being able to compete and hit somebody in a different color uniform.
9: Yeah, and that's the cool thing is the fact that there's so much excitement to see what some of these rookies sure. can do in the game. Of course, it'll be a rookie-laden lineup when the Lions go to Victoria this weekend to play at Starlight Stadium in Langford. Justin McInnes won't be one of those guys that'll be suiting up. He's a vet. He'll be having the game up, but he stops by now. Justin, thanks for stopping by.
11: Great, man. Great camp so far. Body yeah. feels good. Excited.
9: Excited? It's not getting you're not getting a little worn and torn from all these practice days and all these long reps and this and that, no?
11: No, not at all. It was a good offseason with our strength coach, Tanner, too, kind of prepped us for this training camp. And, you know, Buck's been taking care of us, so it's been a smooth sailing so far.
9: What's it like year two with Buck Pierce's offense?
11: I would say, especially for the guys coming back, it's huge, right? We're that much more ahead than we were last year. We all came in having to learn the offense brand new. So it's nice to be able to use camp to kind of go over small little details and tweak things that, you know, we learned throughout the season as opposed to where we were this time last year.
10: And taking it to another level is the fact that you have an advantage having your starting quarterback in town. I mean, how good is that to have, you know, have that routine and to be able to really kind of discuss routes and get that timing that for a lot of guys, they come to training camp to try to get that, but you can do it right through the off season.
11: Yeah, absolutely. And everyone knows Nate, he's a hard worker, so I don't really know if there's such a thing as an off season for him. He's ready to go almost every day of the week. And yeah, like you said, it's just putting in that extra time to talk about, you know, small little details that we learned from the year before that we can take in as an advantage into next year.
10: And it's kind of scary, you know, as we get ready for this first game. And you know, I was looking at all your statistics and looking at when you had a great year last year, the targets, the catches, all that stuff. And you look at the success of this offense, and given the guys that are all coming back, it must be exciting to think, you know, where you can take it even further and how good it is now. And the scary thought is to think that you guys can be that much better.
11: Oh, absolutely. You know, and that's the biggest thing is we know how good we were last year, especially that second half of the year. We just need to come out swinging from the first game of this mm-hmm. season to really take it to the next level, and that comes with all the work throughout camp and stuff like that.
9: What do you need to improve on? Is it just consistency?
11: Absolutely. I would say consistency is the main thing, especially in football. You know, 1 of 12, everyone has to do their own job, but also taking advantage of more opportunities. I feel like we left a lot out there last year where, you know, we had a play or two that really could have, you know, ended games or just brought us back into games and things like that where we didn't capitalize on, especially looking at that playoff game. So, you know, I think just consistency and you know, sticking together as a team especially, man. We're all one unit. We just got to stick together. And
9: finish fight. Too, right?
11: Absolutely. Yeah. Finish is a huge one.
9: Because that's I mean, last year you put up so many points and a lot of field goals. But I imagine you'd like to turn some of those field goals into touchdowns this year.
11: Yeah, that's the biggest thing is when we're in that score zone, we got to put it in the end zone. You know, don't rely on anyone else. You know, as an offense, we believe we can win games, we can lose games. You know, so it's our job. We feel like we're the best in the league. It's our job to go out there and finish every drive, finish every play. You know, regardless if we're up 20 or if we're up 3, you know, treat it all the same and end in the end zone.
10: Lions receiver
9: Justin McInnes is our guest. It's the Moj Bob Marjanovic along with Julio Caravetta. This is Live from Kamloops, presented by BCLC.
10: One of the things that, you know, over the years when you've been doing this as long as we have, you kind of think back to other teams and the comparisons. And when I see this team now, I think back to G. Roy Simon and Dave Dickinson and Brent Johnson and all those great players and not for what they did on the field, but the way that they practiced. And I always contended that when you have success, when you have great culture, when you have great team chemistry, a lot of that is obviously has to start with its star players like you. But if you come to a practice and watch the way you guys work, the precedent you set for the young guys who come in here and see you guys run the way that you do, the way that you finish everything that you do, it must, you know, mean like I'm sure some of these young guys that see you and have been watching you on television and say that you see you in person now and see Hatch in person and see, man, these guys are I mean, I can't take a playoff. I mean, I got to run downfield. I got to chase everything down. It must be, you know, I mean, a great feeling to see the kind of culture you guys have developed here.
11: Yeah, absolutely. We hold our group to a high standard, and you know, we just feel like if you practice that way, it makes game day that much easier. I mean, it just becomes second nature to chase the ball. You know, you never know when a ball is going to come out. You never know when something's going to spring. You know, you practice super hard, and it makes the game easy. That's what I try to tell all the young guys is all the hard work is done at practice.
9: You know, it's interesting you mentioned that because there was a moment in practice probably maybe about 3 days ago where I think it was either you or Katoy caught a long ball and took it to the house, and then you guys, three of you, Katoy, yourself, and Keon, jogged back. You got some water. And as you're standing getting some water, you kind of talking a little bit, and Keon kind of went with the group, and he said, hey, guys, let's go back to work.
11: Yeah.
9: And you got, you know what I mean? you probably remember that,
11: yeah.
9: Right? But, I mean, it was just a little thing, but it just shows how zeroed in you guys are on the task at hand and how you're pushing one another to that to be focused all the time, as you mentioned.
11: Yeah, absolutely. You know, it was just one of those things I remember. You know, you're tired, and, you know, sometimes you lose focus. So we're taking a knee away from the group. And Hatch was just like, no, come on. If you're going to take a knee or if you're going to do something, you got to be close to the guys, you know. And that's just the standard. You know, we've all kind of done it to each other now where we catch one slacking a bit behind and it's like, come here, or, you know, finish to the end zone. There'll be times where we'll see someone walking back to the sideline saying, no, come on, we got to run 80 yards, go meet him in the end zone.
9: Yeah.
10: Do you find that the game, because of the way that you practice, is the game slow down for you?
11: Oh, absolutely.
10: Do you find that it doesn't, you know what I mean, the way you guys practice as hard and as fast as you do, I'm sure that when you get to a game, it feels like it's slowed right down.
11: Oh, absolutely. That's what, practice moves so much faster than a game, in my opinion. You know, I've been doing it for now 8 years.
10: Yeah.
11: But, yeah, you can see also on new guys and, you know, vets, you know, how fast the game is moving just from watching film, you know, and that comes with also just knowing, like, what you're supposed to do.
10: Mm-hmm.
11: When you know what you're supposed to do, it takes all the thinking out of it, and you're able to just go out there and play fast, which in turn slows the game down. I know it doesn't make sense, but...
10: No, it does.
11: When you're out
10: totally.
11: There, it makes sense.
10: And I'm sure for the young guys that are here, and that's going to be my next question about some of the young guys and who's jumped out at you, but that must be one of the hardest things to do when you come in. Now, second year of this offense, you guys are rolling along, boom, boom, boom. For one of these young guys who's thinking as much as he's thinking, it's not as much as the reactionary stuff. And I think that's probably the biggest hurdle that they have to overcome is that idea that I got to do less thinking and more just reaction.
11: Oh, absolutely. You know, also coming from the U.S. game to the Canadian game is always challenging, you know, learning the Weigel.
10: Yeah.
11: You know, just knowing what you're supposed to do. CFL is all about finding the right spots, being there at the right time, as opposed to, you know, seeing a lot of man coverage and having to run super sharp routes and things like that. But, you know, they're coming along. They're starting to pick it up.
10: Anybody jump out of you?
11: Everyone's kind of just doing the work. They're all figuring it out now. We have injuries. People are switching spots. So, you know, that's going to make it hard. But I would say there's a vet right now that's really catching my eye, Hergy. He's been...
9: Yeah,
11: he's showing up a lot. He's been showing up a lot on film. He's been showing up almost every day. You know, they're moving him around too, but he's just been around, so he knows how to adapt.
10: Yeah, it's interesting because we talked to Ryan McMadden about this, and we spoke to him about the idea that maybe there's going to be four American offensive linemen, which, you know, back in our day was unheard of. I mean, you if you played one, you were, you know, it was something different. But now he says the evolution and the way that the skilled Canadian player is coming out of college now, it's allowing them that flexibility, because you look at the Canadian depth on this team for as a receiver, it's, you mean, as good as it's ever been, and allows that flexibility.
11: All around the league though, right?
10: Yeah,
11: you see it almost everywhere you go. I remember the CFL just put out a couple of days ago like top seven Canadians. I was like, who has the best Canadians? And you're looking at that list and you're like, man, there's some ballers out here on every single team that are Canadians. You know, it's awesome to see.
9: Why do you think that is? Like the evolution, and Ryan McMadden talked about that, not only receiver but DBs as well. What do you think the level of play has gone up amongst the Canadians?
11: I think it's just the advancement in the sport, to be honest. We were talking about this, you know, Hergy and I, we came out at the same time. We played on the same team growing up. And like, football just wasn't big. You know, it was hard to move past Canada and get into the States to go to Division I schools. Now you're seeing it all the time. Like, at the time we were growing up, it was like one, two people a year maybe had a chance to not even go Division I, but like get into a prep school, which would then, you know, take you on different avenues. Now you're seeing people go straight to D1.
9: Do you know the other thing, too, that's interesting? Never mind that. Like, I remember my days, and Julio can attest to this as well. SFU a little different, but very rare for CIS schools to even go to province to recruit guys, right? I mean, Alberta guys would stay in Alberta. Ontario guys would stay in Ontario, right? You wouldn't even see guys from BC go play at Queens or University of Manitoba or Calgary or McGill or whatever. But it just seems through technology that you're allowed to expose athletes to a lot of different programs.
10: Well, and I think what goes along with that and having, like, as I coach at the high school level, is that there are more guys now that are coming back that, you know, guys like yourself who, after you finish playing, you know, if you decide to coach, you're gonna talk to a young Justin McInnes who is gonna eat up every word that you tell him because you've been there, you've done it, and he's gonna be able to build off of that. Whereas when you were coming up or when I was coming, like you said, where could I find a guy who played quarterback in college? I couldn't find one. So there was no kind of there was none of that kind of mentorship where, and now you find that there's so many guys that are giving back to that grassroots, and that's really, you're seeing those guys really benefit from all that.
11: Oh yeah, that's awesome. I mean, even there's players on this team who during the offseason are going back home and training kids and coaching kids. You know, that just gives them
10: an advantage.
11: It gives them the advantage.
9: Justin McInnes is our guest, outstanding receiver for the BC Lions. All right, before we let you go, that was probably the easiest recruiting job I've ever done, and you've probably ever been part of. I said, hey, you're into golf now from what you're saying. So you want to play in the mode shootout? Yeah, man, done. Yeah.
10: Well, he's playing Tobiano today.
9: I was just going to say, he's playing Tobiano. Tell us a little bit about the golf game and where it's at and the evolution of it. You're going out with Nathan today, I imagine?
11: Going out with Nate. Golf game is good. A lot of people are surprised with my game for the most part. Only started about a year ago. Already broke 90.
10: It's addicting. Once you've
11: to be fair, I've played like over 60 rounds since then. So
10: really,
11: yeah, just at Guilford and Surrey. You know, we get the sponsor.
10: Yeah.
11: So they all know me. I just pop in. I don't even have to book a tee time. They're like, yeah, just go now. So I just go all the time. And
9: what's your strength?
11: It changes any given day, to be honest.
10: When you shoot 90, you're right.
11: It changes any given day. Like, I played River Shore the other day, and I just couldn't figure a thing out. You know, it was terrible. But, you know, it's just a fun game. It's a good thing. It brings the guys together, guys on the team. We went out with Kent. It was Kent, Chase, Nate, and I. Today we're going out with a different group. We got Hatch going out today, which is going to be exciting. He's not a golfer at all, so that'll be fun.
10: Hey, tell him to bring a lot of balls.
11: Oh yeah,
10: because that course is gonna
9: It's beautiful. It's an unbelievable. Like, you'll love it. It's an amazing
10: so scenic.
9: Course. So scenic, but it's challenging, especially when you got to carry some of the ravines. The par threes are pretty much little islands that are elevated, and
10: it's not windy out there, is it? Like, when you were coming into here, did you feel any wind?
11: No, it wasn't
10: too
11: bad.
10: It can be. Yeah, really challenging if it wind.
9: Yeah, it's a great course. You're going to have a fun time out there. So, looking forward. Hey, by the way, Whitey's the champ. He still claims to hold the belt when it comes to golf. And you think anybody's ready to challenge him soon?
11: On the team?
9: Yeah.
11: I don't know. I haven't really played with many people. I don't think so. Yeah. I know TG's good. Gammon's really good at golf.
10: Oh Gammon. Gammon shot a 69 the other day.
11: Yeah, I got to play with him.
9: Personal best.
11: Yeah, it was awesome. You can tell he's dialed in. He's good. Yeah,
10: he's serious too about his game.
11: Oh
9: he's
11: yeah,
9: serious about everything.
10: He comes decked out. He's
9: serious about getting lunch.
10: That's true.
11: Have you heard his four call yet?
10: No.
11: It's amazing. It doesn't matter who's teeing off. He's gonna yell four if the ball's going out of play, and he does it aggressive. It's amazing.
10: Awesome.
9: Hey Justin, thanks for stopping by. Best of luck. Looking forward to calling your number a lot during the broadcast this year.
11: Awesome. Have fun. Thank you guys.
10: Have fun today.
11: Appreciate it. Thank you.
9: Thank you to Lions receiver Justin McInnes stopping by. 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
9: This is live from Kamloops, presented by BCLC. It's the Moat, Bob Marjanovic, along with Julio Caravetta, coming to you from Thompson Rivers University. And our next guest, Mr. Caravetta, is a guy who's going to be calling the shots on defense. Mike Benavides got to be excited about this defense that he has here, because a lot of new faces, a lot of guys stepping up. We're going to see what they do in the game come Saturday.
10: And the key, too, is he got two all-stars in free agency, and that's going to make a huge difference for him.
9: Casey Sales at defensive tackle, and, of course, Darnell Sankey at middle linebacker. Coach, thanks for stopping by.
23: Happy to be here with you guys, man. And you've been at practice. Saw you at practice the other day, and yeah, it's a thrill to be here, as always.
9: Camp thus far. your evaluation of what you've seen, particularly from your defense.
23: Yeah, I'm thrilled with the way it's going so far. There's some really good competition, and you know, we're light years ahead of where we were a year ago, which it should be. Still got a lot of work to do, but there's some really good competition. Some, you know, some players always step up, and just the continuity of the older guys and just the commitment that they have to what we're trying to do on defense is exciting. And you know, and guys just growing and getting better. You know, you look at a guy like Levi, just got exposed to the league in our team last year, and then he just takes the next step and

0: say to yourself, this is what we need to do better in order to take that next step?
1: Yep, I think two things. One thing, we talked about communication, just making sure that we could be a little bit more multiple in cadence and formation. We've tried to do that in camp, and I think that's one thing we got to do, communication. The second thing is, you know, we want to try and take that next step. It's hard when you're trying to just learn and have some young people. We need to take the next step in terms of disguising and changing things in front of us, right? So we want to make sure we move things so the quarterback doesn't know exactly what he's looking at all the time, right? Because that's one thing that, you know, they did it, like the last 7 weeks, I challenge anybody to find a defense that played better than the men that were playing. But those are two things, the communication part of it and just trying to play around some disguise and some things we could do on the back end and then the front end based on, you know, what we want to do. Now, I don't give a damn what they know, don't know, we're going to be better than them, but I think those are things we could tweak.
0: And the other part of that too is I would imagine it's the versatility in athlete that you have, right? And that ability, like you say, when you talk about multiple looks and being able to, you know, have a Will linebacker that could come off the edge and a guy who can drop into coverage, all those kinds of things is the way the defense has evolved.
1: Absolutely. And when you look at it, you know, you look at a guy like Jackson Finley, right? So he just plays a bunch of games, lights things up unbelievably. But you also got to be careful not to put him in a position to, you know, to fail. You got to make sure he gets comfortable. And so now that he's comfortable moving around and, you know, RP talks about the triangle between the nickel, the will, and the free. You let those guys kind of move around a bit, and I think that's the next step. And certainly, you got to, you know, it's like anything else. You kind of build your foundation, and I think we're at a point now we could tweak it, right? We could tweak it and take it to the next level so that we start off faster and finish even better.
0: You talk about briefly about Jackson Finley. One of the things that's jumped out at me, and because you've seen so many guys at that position, there are certain guys that they come along that just have a natural ability to go to the football. I think about Baron Miles. Mm-hmm. Baron was like that. He just had a knack for understanding. Sure. Would you put him in that kind of category? I know he's got a long way to go, but
1: for sure. The one point you made is, you know, he has a knack to get himself to the ball. You're playing CFL football. I don't care what position you play. To get four interceptions in a row is something. So, A, you're learning what you see in front of you. You have the capability of making the play. And at the end of the day, if you're there to make the play, do you make it?
0: Yes.
1: He made it. And so, you know, when he gets to the football, the other thing, too, about Jack is just, you know, he talks to the – what did you do this offseason? Oh, I did some, orthopedic research in the offseason, you know, at VGA. What the hell are you talking about?
0: I did the mentorship program at VGA.
1: You know what I mean? So he's just a cut above. He's an outstanding individual, intelligent, but he makes plays and he's got the ability to get there. When you look at all the free safeties we've had here over the last 20-odd years, he's one right now that's really exciting to look at because the other thing, too, he is physical as all get out.
0: I'll
1: try and keep it R-rated or G-rated, sorry. But he's physical. He get around the box. There's rotations of formation we'll go to, Julia, that he will turn into the will, and we have no issue. You know what I mean? So if he's got to fill a B-gap, a C-gap, sure, he'll fill it. And then that gives us the flexibility of doing some different things. So when you have a guy like that could do that, which is not typical, right? It's not typical where you could play that guy in the core and feel confident with it. I do. I think the next level for him is to blitz him a little bit more. We've done a little bit of that, see how he takes that. So the sky's the limit for him. It's pretty exciting.
2: This is live from Kamloops, presented by BCLC, speaking with Lions defensive coordinator Mike Benavides. It's the Moj, Bob Marjanovic, along with Julio Caravetta. When you have those athletes, such as Jackson Finley and others as well, and you have the ability to move those athletes around, athletes that understand concepts, athletes that are hybrids, that can play multiple positions, how much more fun is it calling your defense?
1: It's a tremendous. It's a privilege. I mean, it's a privilege regardless, Moj. But when you look at what you could do with those guys, move them around, it's exciting. And I've always been this. I do not want robots. I don't want that. I want guys that make plays and guys that play outside the structure within the framework. I don't want them, hey, I got to be here. I got to be at this, you know, 6 inches here, 12 inches there. No, we're about making plays. And so if you could put those guys in position to go make plays, it's extremely exciting. The other thing, too, is we see these damn guys over and over again. When I say that, the opponent. So, I mean, you're trying to change up the spice, trying to change something up because you see them so much. And, you know, they're well-versed as well. So the ability to do that and let them have some ownership of it is unbelievable. They did a few things a couple of days ago schematically, and I won't get into it, but you know, to do some of the stuff they did on day 5-6 in cadence and stuff like that is pretty awesome. So I think they've really taken to what we're trying to do.
2: Who are some of the younger players that have caught your eye in training camp?
1: You know, we've had a cast of thousands in the back end, and I think Riggs and those guys have done a great job to, you know, move on from some people, bring some people in. Brought a couple of DBs yesterday. It was exciting. But I think if I look at the linebacker core, I have to admit that you know, Jeremy Lewis before he got nicked a little bit. Jeremy Lewis was looking outstanding, but when you look at RG, you know, Goforth.
2: Yeah.
1: Goforth is he's got a lot of ability. He's intelligent. I mean, the first time he took over in minicamp, Randy and I looked at each other like he was taking control

0: talking to the front, talking to everybody, really being that leader. So he's exciting. And then McKenna is just a fireball. He's just one of those guys that just shows up and plays recklessly. So I kind of like what I see in those two guys inside. You know, when I look at the defensive tackle position, you know, 96-93, Maya to me is showing up a whole bunch. You know what I mean? From Rutgers, tough, long. You know,
1: Pena, 96.
0: You know, the same thing.
1: He's looked good. Even watching Burke yesterday in practice, he's got a bit of a motor, doesn't he?
0: Yeah, he's got. DJ you can say Burke? That. Yeah. He's got a bit of a motor. You just watch the mealtime over there, and you get all those meatheads together. It's awesome to see. It's awesome. They're ready to go. And so, no, I mean, all those guys are, like I said, TJ just got here a couple of days ago, a couple of DBs yesterday. So we're still going through the process of evaluation and adding, which is awesome because we didn't always do that, right? Wally, you know, whoever brought, we brought. But right now we're getting to eyes on new bodies, and it's exciting because, like you said, TJ's reckless, and it'll be fun to watch him play on Friday. On
1: and weekend. You're talking about the secondary and evaluating. How difficult is it to, well, I shouldn't say difficult, but how do you find the balance between evaluating and at the same time getting your group ready, the starting five ready?
0: Yeah, it's a challenge. I mean, obviously, GP's taking a rest, and TJ's had every snap, which he's just a phenom to me. But it's a challenge for sure because the thing about it, when they come up, you know, corners become halves, et cetera, et cetera, you're trying to find the right spot for them, right? So you're trying to get the right spot, then you're trying to find the right mix. You know, it's going to take them a little bit of time if they're brand new to the league to get acclimated to the motion, the formations. Mm-hmm. So it's a lot, right? So it's a major challenge, and really that kind of shows up in game, right? In training camp, you get to see it right away. I remember Carter last year, you know, jumps out, he's making plays all the time, you know, it's pretty easy to see, you know, he's kind of slight, kind of small, let's see what he does in the game. So the games bring that out to light, but it is definitely a challenge because you can't get everybody as many reps as the next guy.
2: And it also obviously is going to be exciting to see those guys, mm-hmm. even though it's preseason.
0: Big time.
2: Because it is going to be the difference, right? Like, I mean, you can do what you do in practice, but if you're a DB and all of a sudden you take three pass interference calls, then you can't do it.
0: No. I've seen it a million times. You're so excited, but this guy looks great in training camp and goes to the game and just boom, boom. Too many penalties, a bust and a conflict situation, the stress of the whole thing. I mean, people forget. This is so important to these guys. I mean, this is training camp. And so a lot of them are like, hey, if I don't make this team, where am I going to go with my professional career?
2: Yeah.
0: Can I play again? Am I going to play again? You know, they're out of the country for the first time, away from the families. I think some things, and I, you know, now in my yesteryear, I kind of make sure our staff understands that they're under tremendous stress.
2: Yes.
0: And so you got to make sure how you reach that individual, how you talk to them. To try and get the best out of somebody, you got to find that comfort zone for them, right? And it's massively important to them. But, you know, in that stress situation, if they can't perform, mm-hmm. you know what? You can't perform. This is about winning championships.
2: When you come to a first preseason game like this, your philosophy as far as, you know, obviously you're not going to show it. Is it try to just keep it as simple as possible and let the guys go out and play?
0: Totally. It's not about schematics. It's about not tricking anybody. It's about playing the game. Let them play. And so what we've been preparing, what they've done for the last 10, 11 days, let's let them go do the basics of that and see what they do.
2: Yeah.
0: I mean, last year, I mean, I have never seen a preseason game like Jeremy Lewis had. I mean, I just didn't. And so that gave him a chance to stay on the team. I mean, you're talking about an interception, the forced fumble, almost scored a touchdown. He's just all over the field. So when you see that, that captures you, right? Obviously, you know, TJ Cole showed up and made a couple plays. So that captures you. So they're still with us. So who are the next guys that are going to do that? So, just let him play. Let him go do it. I mean, at the end of it, we have been pretty darn physical when it needs to be. The defense has made plays all over the field. Great. But at the end of the day, those guys know the quarterback can't get hit, but also the running back's running like he knows. You know what I mean?
2: So he's not going to get hit either.
1: And receivers crossing the middle, don't forget about them.
0: Yeah, for sure. So it goes both ways. So we want to make sure this is real. Let's go play. Can we play clean? Are you going to start grabbing and clutching and doing all kinds of BS? So we got to make sure that the game, the cream always rises, right?
2: Always.
0: And so and it's not a perfect science where lots of guys got missed, come back. I remember we cut Anwar Stewart twice in Calgary 2 years in a row, and he ended up having a great career. So that happens. But for the most part, you know, you're either going to show up or not.
2: Yeah.
0: This is serious business.
1: Mike, we appreciate you stopping by. We wish you nothing but the best this year, and hopefully it's a special year for the BC Lions.
0: Absolutely. I expect that to be exactly the case.
1: Thanks to Lions defensive coordinator Mike Benavides for stopping by. This segment of Live from Kamloops is presented in part by the Moose Vancouver. 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A guy who won't be there, Ashley, the owner. He's a big Habs fan. Probably either in Montreal, on the road, might be in Carolina, who knows. But it's kind of Vancouver's Habs bar almost, I guess. I don't know. We'll find out. All right, quick break. On the other side, our last segment, we talked to outstanding linebacker Raylan Goforth. He's a rookie here in camp who's made a lot of plays. Looking forward to seeing what he can do this Saturday. This is Live from Kamloops, presented by BCLC.
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1: This is live from Kamloops, presented by BCLC. It's the Moach, Bob Marjanovic, along with Julio Caravetta. Thrilled to have one of these stories of this Lions training camp stop by. Linebacker Raylan Goforth. So tell us about your first camp here with the BC Lions. How's it gone thus far?
16: Oh, it's gone great. Getting to know the guys, be back around football again. You know, part of my story, you know, I've taken a year off from ball, so being able to be back on the turf, be back on the green, and, you know, get around guys and build that camaraderie again with, you know, a new group of guys, it's exciting, you know.
1: All right, let's be honest. How long did it take you to realize that it's not a penalty for all those guys to be in motion on offense?
2: That must be
16: it's something new. It's something new. You definitely have to adjust. But I think it's something that I've caught on, like, very quick. But, you know, as a linebacker, you know, it's a lot different reads compared to, like, American sports. It makes the reads a lot harder. But I'm always up for a challenge. I'm always up for a challenge.
2: Yeah, you mean, I was going to say, at the linebacker spot, too, with all the motion and shifting from one side to another side.
16: Exactly.
2: Like, all that, you know, I know that the coaches have, you know, sung your praises as far as your ability to kind of catch on very quickly. And that, mm-hmm. and that's big, too, right? Because if you're thinking, you can imagine, if you're kind of thinking, oh, my God, like, where's the – if you're, and then you're not reacting, you're not in the right spot, you're that kind of half step late or – In some cases, a couple of steps late, and that hurts you.
16: Yeah, I think it helps as well. You know, throughout my career, especially in college specifically, my time at USC, and then even being in the portal, you know, I've been through a lot of coaching changes mm-hmm. in terms of, like, linebacker coaches, defense coordinators. So I had to learn so many different new systems. So it helped me adapt, like, not being able to spend much time with one coach. I'll just picking up the football trait of being able to adapt to whatever is thrown at me.
2: Now, you're a West Coast guy. Mm-hmm. You're born and raised in L.A.? Is that right?
16: Yes, sir.
2: And then you went to St. John Bosco High School, which is one of the best high school programs in the U.S.
16: Yes, sir.
2: Did you watch any Canadian football? Like, were you aware of, you know, the game? Because, like, sometimes guys come up here and they're like, I didn't, you know, I never seen a game. I didn't understand it.
16: No, I knew about the CFL. My godbrother, Osagi Odiasi, he played for Calgary.
2: Oh, okay.
16: Not too long ago.
2: You had a little bit of insight.
16: Yeah, I had a little bit of insight because, you know, he's my godbrother, so yeah. I would tune in and watch games. So I knew about the motions, but it's like it's different from watching it and actually, like, being on the field and seeing it. So, no, I knew all about CFL. You know, I actually hit him up before coming up here just to, you know, get some advice.
1: I don't know if you know, but Jonah Tavai's older brother, JR, played at SC. And JR played here for, what, a year or two?
2: Maybe? Yeah, year two.
1: Played in the Canadian League for about 5 or 6 years. But Jonah's older brother played at SC, too. So there's a little
16: He hasn't told me that yet.
1: Yeah, there you go. You got to get to know your teammates.
16: Yes, sir. Yes,
1: hey, got to ask you, like, we call it the Fig Scale. The Lions used to have an offensive lineman named Joel Figueroa. Mm-hmm. And there's three levels to the Fig Scale. One is, the first level is, hey, you. The second level is your number, so whatever, 45, 52, 63. And the third one, actually, you get the name being called, like Raylan, right? Like,
16: yes, sir.
1: So where are you at on the Fig Scale? Most guys know your name by now, guys' numbers.
16: Yeah, yeah.
1: You've been making plays, so people got the name
16: exactly,
1: down?
16: Exactly. Yeah. It went from being called 4-1 to now, you know, people would call me my government, but then it went from Raylan to RG now.
1: Okay. Oh, you always down to initials already.
16: Yeah, I'm down to nicknames.
2: So you're making a lot of plays, man.
1: Why has it come so easily in camp? I shouldn't say easily, but obviously you're performing well. You're one of the stories of camp. How's it come so quickly?
16: Just being able to, you know, really dive into the playbook. You know, I'm a firm believer on, you know, when you prepare your best and to the best of your ability, it allows you to go out there and play fast. So, you know, I take my preparation very serious in terms of from a physical standpoint, but more so from a mental standpoint. So,
1: you lean on any other linebackers or Coach Mark Washington?
16: Most definitely. You know, I talk with the other linebackers. They help me as well in terms of understanding the game better, how to time up blitzes and stuff like that. So being able to lean on guys who have skin in the game, who know what they're doing, especially having a coach like Coach Washington who has skin in the game as well, you know, it helps me to be able to adapt easily.
1: This is Live from Kamloops, presented by BCLC. It's the Moach, Bob Marjanovic, Julio Caravetta. One of the stories of Lions camp thus far, linebacker Raylan Goforth, a product of – now, do we call you a Trojan or do we call you a Husky? Come on, man. 4 years at SC. I hate the Poodles. I'm not a Poodle guy, right? I'm an SC guy, right? Let's go. Yeah. I go back to the days of Ronnie Lott, all right?
16: Oh, yeah.
1: Charles White, Marcus Allen, mm-hmm. you know.
2: Stop dating
1: Montoya,
2: yourself.
1: I know I'm dating myself. He's going, who are these guys?
2: Who are these guys?
16: Oh, no. I left a Husky, but, I, you ask anybody, I'll tell them, like, I bleed Trojan. I put 4 years of work there. Man,
1: what's that like going from, like, the Trojans to the Huskies, though? Like, you're going from one school to your arch rival?
16: Yeah, it was a big difference. And then you learn about the Washington-Oregon rivalry, how big that is. But then it was an easy adjustment, though, coming up living in Seattle and then coming up to Canada, in terms of, like, the weather and stuff. Yeah. So it's not really a hard adjustment for me. So it was a blessing in disguise.
2: Two great programs.
16: Yeah, you know, most definitely.
2: I guess, too, the other part of this equation now is that you're gonna get a chance to go out and hit something in a different color as far as a uniform goes. So you must be excited. Your skill set is kind of tailor-made for this game. You must be excited about being able to really kind of let it loose.
16: Yes, sir. You know, there's a lot of opportunities I've seen in practice. And of course, you can hit the quarterback. Certain shots you can't take on your own guys. You know, you got to practice like a pro.
2: Sure.
16: So being able to go out there now and just fully let it all hang out, you know, I'm looking forward to the challenge.
1: Yeah, and, you know, you look at this Canadian game, you talk about it being fast in practice. Mm-hmm. It goes like...
16: Yeah.
1: There's a difference between practice and games, as you know, right?
16: Exactly.
1: I mean, it's a huge difference in terms of the speed and the intensity. You're ready for the challenge?
16: Oh, most definitely. You know, at the end of the day, you know, how you practice is how you play. But, you know, the game is a different type of atmosphere, always. You know, you got fans out there now. Now, you know, the camera's shining the brightest. So, you know, I'm looking forward to taking everything that I've learned in camp to applying it to live bullets.
1: Are you one of those guys that maybe has to taper it down a little bit when it comes game time? And what I mean by that is, you know, where sometimes you can get too pumped up, especially being a linebacker, right?
16: Yeah.
1: And now you're overplaying things and you're flying around. You always kind of have to maintain that discipline, right?
16: Yeah.
1: Is that something you got to guard against sometimes?
16: I mean, a linebacker, you want to have high intensity. You want to be hyped up, but at the same time, being the quarterback of the defense, you have to have even keel mentality as well, because at the end of the day, I have to get everybody set. I have to make sure everybody has, you know, the correct alignments, great calls, communication. So at the end of the day, you want to bring the juice but not overkill it to where you're ruining communication for everybody.
2: Are they – you got a guy in Darnell Sankey who you know, obviously he's done what he's done in this league. He's one of the, you know, great middle linebackers. But have you – now, like, with your – like, again, as your skill set, like – are they moving you around a little bit, playing a little bit of will? Are you moving at all, or is it strictly just playing in the middle?
16: It's strictly been Mac right now, but I've told Coach repeatedly, I'm a plug-and-play dude.
2: Yeah.
16: Like, you can put me anywhere. Like, I've played Sam, Mac, Will, I've played it all.
2: And you can play – and you in this league, you could probably play off the edge too, right?
16: Yeah. I told him, like, you could – put me anywhere.
2: Yeah.
16: I mean, even in my preparation, I study all the positions. So
2: right.
16: I make sure – you know, God forbid something happens, like, I'm always ready.
1: Well, the other thing, too, is when you study all the positions, not only can you play them, but at the same time, you understand the concept.
16: Exactly.
1: You, as a middle linebacker, I know what he's doing on this play, and
16: exactly.
1: I know I have to react. You know, if he's going inside on a blitz, maybe I got to, you know, take a look outside a little bit more. Mm-hmm. All of those little things that come into play.
16: Mm-hmm.
1: Like, you talked about the adjustment of the Canadian game, but overall picture, what's been the biggest adjustment, not only to the Canadian game, but being a pro right now in Canada?
16: I would say probably just the rules in terms of, like, there are certain rules that, you know, obviously I have to learn, new rules I have to learn. So I probably say from a special team standpoint as well, like, there's a lot of rules I, you know, I've been learning. So I'll probably say the rules is probably the biggest challenge for me right now.
1: And here's a little tidbit for you that Julie and I always talk about. Don't kid yourself. A lot of guys are going to make or break this team on how they do on specials.
16: Yeah.
1: Right? I mean,
16: yeah,
1: people,
16: for sure.
1: You know, a lot of times people kind of put, you know, as a player, you're thinking offense or defense, and you kind of put specials to the back seat. In this
2: league, big part.
1: Given the reduced roster number, the fact is specials are going to make or break a lot of guys.
16: Yeah, facts. When I talked with Ryan, the GM, he was like, you know, special teams, you know, get on special teams. I told him, like, I would expect – to play, you know, as much special teams as I can. If I can get on all the units, most definitely defense, special teams, I want that. I welcome that.
1: Yeah.
16: You know,
2: have you ever been up here before? Did you ever have you ever cross the border? Did you ever?
16: This is my first time outside the USA.
2: Really?
16: Yeah. I don't really. Outside of, I mean, football, I don't really travel much.
2: Yeah?
16: Yeah.
2: Well, this is going to be a great experience for you, you know, living up here, right? And obviously, and coming up here, you know, 3.5 hours north of Vancouver, right?
16: Exactly.
2: It's going to be different. And I think, like you said, if you spent some time in Seattle, when you go to downtown Vancouver, you're gonna it's gonna be like, you know, it's gonna be pretty
1: he's
2: much
1: still
2: the
1: trying
2: same
1: to
2: deal.
1: Figure out. Never mind downtown Vancouver. He's still trying to figure out why our money's color coded. It's like, what do you mean the $10 bill is purple? What?
16: Yeah, being in Seattle, like the overcast weather, all the rain and stuff that we've been getting up here during camp, it's like. It's not really phasing me, for real. Yeah.
1: Well, I'll tell you what. It's going to be a lot of fun watching you play this weekend at Starlight Stadium in Victoria. And look forward to hopefully calling your number during the course of the year as well.
16: Yes, sir. Yes, sir. Appreciate you guys.
2: Yeah. Nice meeting you.
16: Thank you for having me.
1: Big thank you to Raylan Goforth for stopping by. 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Busy show today with Justin McInnes, Mike Benavides, and Raylan Goforth. Tomorrow, by the way, folks, Nathan Rourke, Michael Kocher, and Casey Sales. Julio, this has been a lot of fun talking football here.
2: Yeah, it's nice to get back into it, that's for sure. Excited, as we've said all along, this is a good football team. They were a few pieces away, and we'll see whether or not they found those pieces and the kind of impact they're going to have on this team, because they're close.
1: Very close. And, you know, you talk about those pieces. The other thing, too, with guys like Sankey and Sales, hopefully they make everybody else around them better, right?
2: So, well, and also, too, Moj, the key is you got to be able to find those next guys. And they seem very excited about some of those young guys that potentially are going to be future stars here.
1: All right, that's a wrap for us tonight. Big thank you to our producer on site, Trevor Martins, for all his outstanding work. Julio Caravet as well. We'll be back tomorrow on the same Bat Channel, live from Kamloops, presented by the good folks at BCLC.
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0: From the National Newsroom of the Canadian Press, I'm John Kennedy. Health officials in Ontario say one person is being tested for Ebola after recent travel to a region affected by an outbreak in Central Africa. The province says the patient is in hospital and is undergoing tests for Ebola and several other infectious diseases as a precaution. The current outbreak involves the rare Bundibugyo strain in the Democratic Republic of Congo and neighboring Uganda, where hundreds of suspected cases have been reported. The Public Health Agency of Canada says there has never been a confirmed Ebola case in Canada. Alberta's journey toward holding a fall separation referendum has taken a bizarre turn into a roadblock. A bipartisan legislative committee was in the middle of debating a motion to send a petition on having Alberta stay in Canada forever to a province-wide vote when the United Conservative Party caucus sent out a news release. The release said the motion had passed, and the opposition NDP member, Christina Gray, immediately raised a point of privilege about the release.
1: It continues on with quotes from you, Mr. Chair, while we are debating this in this committee. Oftentimes it feels like the politics of the UCP is a stage play to exercise their power to do what they want. But I very seriously raise this point of privilege now.
0: The United Conservative majority members on the committee agreed it was a mistake, but declined to take the issue further. The meeting adjourned before the matter of the petition was ultimately settled, and another meeting has been scheduled for tomorrow. Tornado researchers have been on the ground in Ontario for two communities after several thunderstorms battered the province on consecutive days. Researchers with Northern Tornadoes Project at Western University surveyed the damage. Director Dave Sills says the team also reviewed video of a possible tornado southeast of London.
2: Thankfully, it's mostly light damage and mostly tree damage. Haven't seen much in the way of damage to homes or anything like that. But lots of people affected.
0: The team also traveled to Huntsville, Ontario for the focus of a Monday night thunderstorm. Police say a 19-year-old died after he was struck by a falling tree in the region. Police in Winnipeg are reporting a large drug bust that allegedly reached as far as Ontario and Alberta. More than 30 people have been arrested, and 525 kilograms of cocaine, fentanyl, and other drugs have been seized. Inspector Josh Iwatsky says Project Puma was a two-year effort.
3: During Project Puma, investigators arrested 33 individuals who were collectively charged with 174 criminal offenses relating to drug trafficking, proceeds of crime, and conspiracy.
0: Police say the drugs were transported from the United States in commercial transport trucks, stored primarily in Ontario and Alberta, and then were transported to Manitoba. Some of the accused are alleged to have ties to the Hells Angels and Mexican cartels. This is the Canadian Press. In sports, Toronto Raptors forward Colin Murray-Boyles has been named to the NBA's All-Rookie Second Team. Murray-Boyles is the 13th player in franchise history to receive All-Rookie honors and first since Scottie Barnes in 2021-22. The 6'7", 245-pound player was ninth overall pick in the 2025 NBA draft after playing 2 years at the University of South Carolina. The start of the Toronto Blue Jays' New York Yankees game is being delayed because of rain. Two of the game's best young pitchers are scheduled to start. Cam Schlittler gets the nod for the Yankees against Trey Yesavage. Tampa Bay defeated Baltimore 5-3 in a matinee game. And it's a major blow for the Blue Jays as right-hander Jose Berríos will miss the rest of the season after undergoing Tommy John surgery. The procedure typically requires at least a year of recovery time. Berríos made 31 starts for the Blue Jays last season, and the 31-year-old pitcher is signed through the 2028 campaign. From the Canadian Press, I'm John Kennedy.
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18: Welcome to This Week in Golf on radio all across Canada. I'm your host, Chris McKee. Appreciate you tuning in. Well, the second major championship of 2026 is in the books, with the PGA Championship wrapping up Sunday at Aronimink, which is just outside of Philadelphia, where we have a new major winner in Englishman Aaron Rye. Rye was able to separate himself from probably the most bunched leaderboard we've seen at a major championship in many years. Rye got his win with a score of 9-under par, with a host of others at 6-under and 5-under. It was really bunched in tightly. So, of course, coming up on today's episode of This Week in Golf, we'll dive into everything that happened at the PGA Championship this week for Aaron Rye's win. A little later in the show, we'll dive into some of the controversy surrounding the PGA Championship, or as the British say, controversy. They just say it so much cooler than we do, but the controversy at the PGA Championship, including two of the world's best complaining about the course setup. Both Scottie Scheffler and Rory McIlroy were complaining that it was just way too challenging. The pin locations were just ridiculous. And it's funny because they made those comments, the two of them, on Saturday, during round three. And then a lot of people on social media were all like, oh, stop complaining. Everyone's playing the same course. You're just upset because you're not in the lead. But then come Sunday, when the course was playing insanely difficult and there was very little separation between the leaderboard, a lot of guys were jumping back on social media to say, actually, you know what? Rory and Scotty were 100% right. And I was one of those people. It was like, I don't know. I mean, but you know, anytime Rory speaks and comes out and says, hey, man, this is playing way too challenging, maybe you might want to listen. I mean, Rory was in the mix. He was at 4-under for a while, hovering, but just couldn't seem to get any kind of push on Sunday. I sat and watched all of Sunday at a pub on Queen Street in the Beaches in Toronto. It's one of my favorite pubs, called the Stone Lion, right in the Beaches, for those familiar with the Toronto area, Queen Street East, just east of Woodbine. It's been there for, God, 40 years. I remember two of my best friends were busboys there when they were like 16. So I've been going there for, my parents used to go there back in the 1980s and 90s. I've been going there forever. Beautiful spot. Got the PGA Championship fired up. My son was home for the weekend, and we had a great Sunday. But it lacked drama.
19: You know, that bunch leaderboard and how difficult it played, it made sense to me. You know, at the time, like I said, I was, oh, Scotty, Rory, get over yourself. And then you're watching it Sunday, like, no, they're 1,000% right, because it prevented a lack of drama on Sunday. So we'll get into that a little later in the show tonight, their comments, and if they're right or wrong. We also had the storyline of Garrett Higo. This kid was late for his opening tee time. He was penalized 2 strokes for it. He then gives the worst explanation in the history of all time for why he was late at a major championship. Imagine being late for your tee time at a major championship. Look, I've been late for plenty of tee times at public courses, even private courses. Don't care. But I don't play in major championships. Garrett Higo does, and he shows up late, and then he expects people to be sympathetic after he gives his horrible explanation, and then he goes out and misses the cut by, you guessed it, 1 shot. Gets that 2-stroke penalty before he even hits a ball, misses the cut by 1 shot. So after Higo was penalized 2 strokes, he misses the cut, and I've developed this utter disdain for this kid this weekend. He just doesn't seem particularly bright. And again, his explanation of why he was late really rubbed me the wrong way. And so I'll play that a little later in the show, and we'll see if you develop the same disdain for Garrett Higo that I have. Looking at him and while he's given the explanation maybe helps a little bit more, but we'll get into that a little later in the show. Excuse me. This weekend was also a bit of a reclamation or a career revitalization of sorts for a couple of LIV guys, Jon Rahm and Cam Smith. Both had really strong weekends at the PGA Championship, but came up short. Jon Rahm in his T2, Cam Smith, I think, was T7, but he was right there all weekend and then tried to push late and couldn't get it done. So we'll discuss what that means for both Jon Rahm and Cam Smith moving forward, as well as what does it mean for LIV Golf when finally two of their players showed up to a major championship and played really well. There was also a few heartwarming or heartbreaking stories to cover from the weekend, including Brooks Koepka. He was speaking candidly about some of his off-course issues with him and his wife Jenna that they went through last year, and one of the reasons why he wasn't playing so well last year. And I posted that clip, got almost 700,000 views on my Twitter. So we'll play a little of that. And then a whole bunch of other storylines. You'll hear from all of them, Rory, Scotty, Justin Thomas, and plenty more. But anyways, let's get into it. Let's get into what happened in This Week in Golf.
20: The long journey is over. McIlroy has his masterpiece. He crossed Golf's Rubicon 9 months ago, and Jon Rahm has marched into the heart of the LIV Golf empire.
21: From the PGA Tour and DP World Tour to LIV Golf and the LPGA, here is what happened in This Week in Golf.
22: The comeback is complete for the pride of Canada. Brooke Henderson wins her national open for the second time.
20: Scottie Scheffler wins in a runaway with the showdown at Charlotte.
19: Well, as discussed, this week's PGA Championship was held at Aronimink, just outside of Philadelphia. Beautiful golf course where we got to see a first-time major winner in Aaron Rye. First, let's take a look at who is Aaron Rye. He's a 31-year-old English pro, plays a little bit on the PGA Tour, a lot more on the DP World Tour, the European Tour. That's where I'm more familiar with him from playing over in England and all the European dates. He was born in Wolverhampton, England, but lives in Jacksonville, Florida, like many of the other players. He doesn't live in Jupiter, where a lot of the guys play, but Jacksonville, not too far away. Turned pro in 2012. He does have a previous win on the PGA Tour, the 2024 Wyndham Championship, which was his first PGA Tour title. He's also got a couple DP World titles, including the 2018 Hong Kong Open, the 2020 Scottish Open, which is a really good field, usually right before the Open Championship. And he also won the 2025 Abu Dhabi HSBC Championship. Coming into the week, his best finish at a major was T19, which he'd done twice before at the 2021 Open Championship T19 and the 2024 U.S. Open. So, I mean, mediocre results at best in his previous majors. Nothing that ever showed that, oh, this guy can push on a Sunday at a major championship. So this was a real surprise to me. But Aaron Rye shifted into high gear Sunday, pulled away from a world-class field to become the first English-born player in more than a century to capture the PGA Championship. 1919 was the last time that happened. World War I going, not even World War II, World War I going on back in 1919, in and around that time. But Aaron Rye closed with a 500 par 65, which included a signature putt of about 70 feet on the 17th that would help clinch the win.
1: It's exquisite! Yes! Unbelievable!
19: I'll be honest, I missed that 70-foot putt. I left after the 16th hole. Again, I was at a pub at a restaurant with my son. We're like, we've done dinner, had a beer or two. We're like, we got to get the hell home. And it was pretty clear at that point that Rye was going to be the winner, and then I just put it on in the car. But I missed the 70-foot putt, but quite the signature win. And then normally I play the winning putt, but there was no dramatic call from Jim Nantz or any of the Sky Sports guys, and so I went with the 70-foot putt there. But following the win, Rye spoke about what it meant to be the first Englishman in over 100 years to win the PGA Championship.
2: Wasn't actually aware of it until yesterday. I think in this room yesterday it was mentioned, which was the first in my knowledge. But yeah, extremely, extremely proud. There's a lot of incredible and historic English players over those 100 years who have gone on to achieve incredible things and had phenomenal careers. But to win this event and to be a person that's the first one to have won it in such a long time from England is an amazing. Is an amazing thing and something to be extremely proud of.
19: So that was Aaron Rye talking about what it means to be the first Englishman in over 100 years to win the PGA Championship. Normally I'd play a couple other clips. I'll be honest, the dude is boring as heck. He should start an ASMR channel on YouTube. For those that don't know what ASMR is, I like it. You put these videos on and they help you go to sleep. You know that feeling you get when you go for a haircut and they're kind of, you know, the hairs on the back of your neck stand up, or when you're listening to something really relaxing, someone with a soft, soothing voice. They've put a name to it. It's called ASMR. I just discovered this a couple of years ago, and it's wildly popular on YouTube. There's hundreds and if not thousands of channels and videos of this, but Aaron Rye should literally start an ASMR channel because he's the soft, soothing English voice. Not particularly interesting. Some of his other answers were just like, I don't want to bore my audience to death. But congratulations to Aaron Rye getting his first major title. Think about all the Englishmen out there that couldn't accomplish what he did. Justin Rose, not able to win the PGA Championship, played well this weekend. Tyrrell Hatton wasn't really in the mix, but another Englishman. Tommy Fleetwood, all these guys, Rose, Hatton, Fleetwood, none of these Englishmen could win the PGA Championship. And then you can go back to the Lee Westwoods and Ian Poulters and all the, you know, the guys from the previous generation before us. None of them get it done. And then all of a sudden Aaron Rye comes out of nowhere and gets it done. So really surprised. I was shocked seeing him climb up the leaderboard and getting that title. And again, it lacked a little bit of drama. Would have loved to have seen a guy like Rom or Justin Thomas, or which we'll get into in just a moment, or, you know, Cam Smith, some of these other guys. Just would have been such a more interesting storyline than kind of a ho-hum Englishman getting the win. But here we are. Now, some of the other key names in contention this week were Justin Thomas, as I just mentioned. He shot a 5-under par 65 to get to 5-under for the weekend, which looked like it might have been good enough to get into a playoff. But JT says he thinks he needed to get to 6-under to have a shot.
3: Not really. I mean, I probably would have said, you know, six, probably. I think six is a, you know, I mean, percentages, I would say, probably look pretty good for a playoff with the amount of people that are there. And I felt like, you know, seven was probably a better chance of outright. But I didn't look at a leaderboard at all today. I just was like, look, if I need to shoot as low as I possibly can, if whether that's, you know, 2-over, 3-under, 9-under, I don't care. Like, I need to shoot as low as I possibly can and see where that puts me. And I would really like it if the wind would start blowing a little bit more. That'd be nice, but I did my part, so we'll see.
19: So it was a really weird situation for Justin Thomas. He finished hours before everyone else, gave that press conference, and then there was still, like, I don't know, 2, maybe 3 hours to go. He had to sit there, and it was looking like, you know what? This guy might get into a playoffs. It was this huge bunch. It was like 6-under, 5-under. There was a whole bunch of guys at 5-under, including Canadian Nick Taylor was in that mix for a while, along with John Rahm. And then you're like, this is going to go to a playoff. Justin Thomas might have been sitting there for 3 hours and then had to go play a playoff, which would have been really I mean, how do you even go do that? You know, I was talking to my son about that. It's different. You know, sometimes you see guys that, you know, they finished a couple holes early and they're over on the driving range for maybe 30, 40 minutes before going into a playoff. That's pretty commonplace. Happens often, more often than not. But I've never seen a guy have to sit there for, God, at least 2 hours, if not 3, and then close to getting to a playoff. So for Justin Thomas's sake, he was, I think, happy Aaron Rye pulled away and got that win, because how do you rev up the machine again after playing all week long and then going to play in a playoff? And so tough situation for JT, but alas, a good result for him. John Rahm of LIV Golf finished T2 behind Riot 6-under. Rahm, of course, a two-time major champ himself. Didn't speak with the media following on Sunday, but he did on Saturday after round three, and he says he's playing some great golf of late.
0: Yeah, I mean, not overly surprised, right? It's an extremely difficult golf course. This today is probably the easiest setup of the three, but still with the wind the way it's going and the greens drying out, you have to play really good golf to give yourself a chance out there. So not surprised this course are a little bit harder to accomplish in the afternoon, especially the later tee times. So as far as me is concerned, that was a fantastic round of golf and thrilled to be in a good position for tomorrow.
19: You know, with that T2 finish at the PGA Championship, John Rahm silenced a lot of critics. You know, a lot of people have said, oh, since he's gone to LIV, he's been terrible in the majors. Well, he played outstanding this week. Now, for me, as a guy who watches LIV, this is a whole different storyline. He's had, I think, what is it, 5 second-place finishes over the past year or so on LIV, and now another second-place finish at a major championship. So there's a lost story that the people that don't listen to or watch LIV golf know about. Rahm can't close on Sundays. He's the king of second place. That's what he's become. But for the PGA Tour fans who don't watch LIV, they're like, oh, Rahm's finally played well in a major, and it shows encouraging signs. It would have been a huge win for LIV. Alan Shipnuck asked him about that on the third round. He said, ask me on Sunday if it's there. I'll play that coming up in the next segment. Didn't want to dive into it. Wanted to focus more on Aaron Rye right now. But great performance for Rahm and a good showing for LIV Golf to show that, hey, just because you go over there, it doesn't mean your game's ruined and you can't compete for major championship. Another LIV player who looked for a while on Sunday like he might have what it takes to win was Cam Smith. Again, watching the broadcast, it just looked like Cam wanted it more than a lot of other guys. You could see he was like, I'm close for the first time in a while. He's had some mixed results on LIV over the past 2 years and poor results in the majors. But he looked like he really wanted it and was pressing. And he was the only guy that kind of like wasn't content with playing par golf. A lot of the other guys were. Cam was going after it. He wanted that major, but he couldn't get it done. But he also said recently he had to make a coaching change, which was one of the more difficult calls he's had to make.
5: I mean, just belief that I'm doing the right thing. That's really it. You know, it was a hard call to make to my coach. I'd been seeing Grant since I was 9 years old. So I'd been with him for 23 years and probably one of the most difficult phone calls that, you know, I've ever had to make. And yeah, it's still kind of lingering, but you know, I feel like I've made the right call and I can see it in my golf and you know, just my strike of the ball and seeing some different shots. It's been nice.
19: So you heard Cam Smith there mention how he's made the switch to Claude Harmon for his swing coach after getting rid of the coach he's had since he was 9 years old. And he had to do something. I've talked about it on the show. It's like doing the same thing over and over and expecting a different result. I thought maybe a caddy change might have been in the mix for Cam, but he went with the swing coach and you can see the results. And he's even said it there. He's like, look, that was difficult to make that call, but you can see the results on the golf course. And he looked like his old self. Remember, Cam won the Open Championship back in 2022. Was the number 2 player in the world before bouncing to LIV Golf. And that's the first real Cam Smith sighting we've seen at a major in several years. And again, it also points to the fact that LIV Golf doesn't ruin players. They can show up and compete at major championships. And I spoke about this a few weeks ago where I said LIV Golf never ruined Cam Smith. Getting $200-$250 million ruined Cam Smith. He became complacent, right? Which can happen. You got that kind of money. Where's your hunger gone? You don't have to show up and like work your butt off. You know, maybe you put on a few pounds. Maybe you miss the odd range session here and there, or don't put as much work in watching film or this and that. You know, things can happen. You can become complacent. And I think that's what happened with Cam. And he needed a little bit of a shakeup. Finally, I think about a year too late, but he did make the move and it's looking good for him. So hopefully some better results moving forward for Cam Smith in the majors, as well as for some of the LIV guys, because I think that would be a fascinating story if a guy like Rahm or Smith is able to get a major championship, because it would silence a lot of anti-LIV critics who are out in full. Eamon Lynch, Brandel Chamblee, they were out in full force this weekend on the Golf Channel, and it's always funny to hear that. We'll stick around for my next segment. We're going to chat more PGA Championship. We'll hear from the likes of Rory McIlroy and Scottie Scheffler, who weren't too pleased with the course setup, along with plenty more. Don't forget, drop me a follow on X or Twitter at Mr. McKee, and subscribe to this Week in Golf and podcast version on Spotify, iTunes, iHeartRadio, and plenty more. 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
3: Welcome back to This Week in Golf on radio all across Canada. I'm your host, Chris McKee. Appreciate you tuning in. Well, I wanted to get into some of the controversy surrounding this weekend's PGA Championship, where we had literally 3 of the top 5 players in the world, you might say the top 3 players in the world, saying the course setup at Arana Mink was way too difficult. Now, the course setup done by the PGA of America, and it made for a lack of drama and intrigue come Sunday. You know, I'll be curious what the TV ratings were for Sunday when you have essentially a no-name guy. When it comes to the American public, they don't know who the hell Aaron Ray is. Obviously, people in Europe, British people would know who he was, but the Americans, the casual fan, would have no idea who the dude is. And then you had this bunch leaderboard. So I have to think ratings on Sunday probably aren't going to be anywhere close to what they were for the Masters when Rory's winning again. And the Masters last year were huge numbers and they beat them again this year. But I have to think there's probably going to be a little bit of a dip because of that. There was this lack of intrigue. So again, 3 of the world's top players all complaining about the course setup being way too difficult. Here's John Rahm over the weekend mocking a reporter who didn't understand how difficult the course played.
4: John, can you describe the biggest difficulty out there? I think a few people coming into this thought the scores would be a lot lower this morning, but obviously 3-unders leading, so people...
5: They thought it would be lower?
4: Some people thought the scoring would be lower this morning. Do you...
5: You've been out there?
4: What is the biggest difficulty out there?
5: You've seen the golf course?
4: Yeah.
5: You know what I can understand? Because if you just go by the numbers, some of the fairways are wide. The greens are in crazy firm. But a lot of those fairways are sloped in a way that they play very narrow. Like 15 today, I thought I was going to be in the fairway undoubtedly, and I was off the fairway. Same on tame, same on 4. It can easily roll off. Then the rough doesn't look as long as many other majors, but it's such a thick blade of grass that even when the lie looks okay, it catches you so bad. So I can see how in appearance it might be easier, but it's not. You need to play really good golf to shoot lower than 300. And then on top of that, those pin locations today were good ones. I mean, they're tucked. They're not easy. There was somebody earlier on the week where there was some chatter where people thought 15 to 20 under was going to win. And I think that got to somebody at the PGA and they did something about it, because if the golf course stays like this and keeps firming up, yeah, it's obviously not going to be anywhere near that.
3: So that was John Rahm trying to explain to a reporter how difficult Arana Mink was playing. Then following round 2, Rory McIlroy chimed in with his thoughts on how difficult the setup was.
6: The only thing I would say is I think a bunch leaderboard like this, I think it's a sign of not a great setup. I think when it's as bunched as it is, because it hasn't really enabled anyone to separate themselves, it's like, it's easy to make a ton of pars, hard to make birdies, and not that it's hard to make bogeys, but it feels like bogey's the worst score you're going to shoot on any one hole. There's not a lot of hazards. I think the setup is fine. Like the golf course is good. The pins were tough. And the wind was what it was as well. But I just think, I've always felt like really good setups, it starts to spread the field a bit. And not great setups sort of bring everyone together. And I feel like that's what's happened the last 2 days.
3: One would think, okay, Rory complaining, no shock to any fan of golf, knows Rory's going to give his 2 cents on anything and everything. So not a huge surprise. But then finally, world number 1, Scottie Scheffler, tried to downplay it a little bit, but he was basically saying it's way too tough out there.
7: I mean, not unfair. I mean,

0: I think the only time in our game where it's unfair is like if you get wind starting to blow the ball off of greens, and I hadn't seen that yet, and it looks like the wind's going to die down as the week goes on, so I don't think we'll see that this week. It's just it's kind of funny sometimes. I feel like the thing in our game right now, which I do enjoy, I love hard tests of golf, but it's also the hardest game in the world, and we're trying to make it harder, and there's different ways you can do that. You can do that on a golf course like this. I mean, I truly believe they can have the winning score be whatever they would want it to be. I mean, it could be over par if they want it to be, just based purely upon pin locations. And is that the best test? Who knows? It's a different test, and I think that's what's great about our game is very rarely do we play the same golf course. And even when you do, and it's a place like Augusta, it's different each and every year. And so conditions are always changing. The golf course is always changing. And I think it's the hardest game in the world, and still just trying to solve a bit of the puzzle.
1: So there you have three of the world's best all saying it was too much. It was too challenging. And again, I don't need a major championship to be 24 under par. We don't need that kind of quote-unquote excitement in golf. Is there excitement in golf? I don't know. I have a golf radio show, and sometimes I question that. But I didn't need to see 24 under. But a 9 under par score, winning score, with everyone else basically at 6 under, and almost no movement on Sunday on the leaderboard. Again, I watched pretty much the entire – I sat there for, I don't know, a good 4 hours on Sunday – watching the PGA Championship, and then as well as obviously different segments throughout the weekend. But it was boring. I was waiting for something. Can Nick Taylor make a move? Can Cam Smith make a move? Can John Rahm, someone? And nothing was happening. Then all of a sudden, through the back door and the back nine, Aaron Ray makes a little bit of a move, which to me, I think was a bit more luck. When you see that giant bunch leaderboard, guys making 70-foot putts to get the win, there's a little luck in that. Obviously, there's a lot of skill, so I don't want to completely downplay Aaron Rye's win, but I don't know. It just wasn't for me. And again, compared to what we saw at the Masters and Rory, it was a little bit of a snooze fest come Sunday, and hopefully they get it a little bit more right when the U.S. Open comes up in a few weeks. But I don't know. Again, it just a little bit of a disappointment for a Sunday at the PGA Championship. Well, then, we've all been wanting to hear Rory McIlroy's thoughts on the doom and gloom surrounding LIV. Last week at the Truist, we thought, okay, someone asked Rory. No one asked Rory his thoughts on LIV. And I was like, they must have told him not to, because he didn't say anything. There's been all the doom and gloom. Rory's been LIV Golf's biggest detractor and, you know, famously said, "I hate LIV." That's an actual quote from Rory McIlroy. He's talked about how LIV's destroyed golf, even though it's made him significantly more richer. But we've all been wanting to know Rory's thoughts. It's a little long, but here's Rory's thoughts on the doom and gloom surrounding LIV Golf.
2: Hey, Rory, you talked about this a little bit last week in Charlotte, you know, the PIF decision.
1: Yes.
2: To get out of.
3: Love talking about this, Bob.
2: as someone who at one time advocated, I believe, for the tour to make a deal with them or, you know, to come to a agreement to invest, I'm just curious what your level of surprise is now that, you know, they're going the other way and pulling their funding.
3: I'm glad I was wrong, Bob. I can admit when I was wrong, and that was one that I did get wrong. I think this was always a possibility to happen. You know, and look, I think everyone knows, like, with everything that's happening in the Middle East, that had a lot to do. But whenever you have funding tied so much to the geopolitical landscape in the world, you know, that's a tricky road to navigate. So their priority shifted and that leaves LIV in a pretty precarious spot. But again, it was always a possibility. So I feel like a lot of us in this room, including me, we almost knew before the players did that this was going to happen. Like, I was hearing about this back in March, April time. And I have friends over there, like one of my best friends, Ricky, caddies for Tom McKibben, who's over there. So like, I would talk to him all the time about what's going on. And I was saying to Ricky, even before Mexico, like, "I'm here. Have you guys heard any of this stuff?" And he's like, "No, everything seems okay over here." And then it just feels like the rug was pulled from under their feet and everyone was sort of blindsided by it. So, but again, that's that's the risk that those guys chose to take. And as I said, it leaves, you know, there's a lot of uncertainty in the air right now.
1: So not quite the victory lap I would have thought from Rory, but he said, you know, basically saying, hey, I mean, it's going to be challenging for them to get independent investors involved. He does have some friends over there playing, so he's not hoping for the complete destruction. And again, he talked about how at one point he said they should make a deal with the Saudi PIF. And that's what Rory says there. So one time he's glad he's wrong. But that's Rory's thoughts on the LIV situation. Then John Rahm, obviously one of LIV Golf's biggest stars, asks his thoughts on LIV's future and the off-course distraction it's provided for him over the past couple of weeks.
4: Yeah, that's something we've had to deal with, obviously, the week of Mexico and last week a little bit more. But it's just some things that are out of my control, right? I think I said it last week. Out of the few talents I have in my life, fixing a business is not one of them. I might be the worst person for that. So my job is to play golf. Luckily, I'm decent at it. And that's what I can focus on, right? What I can focus on is the next shot. The people in charge of LIV, whose job I do not envy for a second. Not now, not when things are going good, because it's not something I think I could do. It's their job to fix it, right? So when it comes to compartmentalizing, when you see it from that point of view, there's really not much to it, right? I have faith in the work that they're doing. I have faith that they're going to come up with a good plan. And until that plan is explained to us, there's essentially, not that there isn't anything to worry about, but I don't think I need to add any attention to it.
5: But you say it's something you can't control. In my experience, golfers like to be in control of most things. So is that discomforting?
4: You know, I'm going to speak for myself here. It is funny in a sport that we like to be in control so much, how little we are actually in control, right? Because once you hit the ball, that's it. You're in control of what you think and what you're feeling. And for essentially a sport in which the result of the shot is pretty much completely deterministic to what we do, knowing that it's our fault how much we deflect, at least I deflect, it's just a funny irony in within that of knowing that I'm in control, knowing that I'm the one doing things, how much I can deflect in the moment towards it wasn't my fault, because sometimes it's just hard to accept that it's your fault. But in that sense, yeah, you want to be in control, but I'm in control of my golf game. I'm not in control of everything else, right? So that's why I can see how it could be hard, but not really.
1: That's John Rahm's thoughts on LIV Golf's future. Now, John's done an outstanding job. You know, he got a win a couple weeks ago on LIV, T2 at the PGA Championship this week. He's done a great job of pushing all that aside. It helps when you have $500 million in the bank. But again, we don't know if he's been paid all that. Could he be owed $200 million from the Saudi PIF? We don't know. No one's really explained what's been paid, what hasn't, who's owed what money. And I would imagine all those stories are going to start to come out over the next couple of weeks and months, but still just all this uncertainty surrounding LIV Golf's future. Now, one guy who's done a horrible job of pushing aside all the off-course distractions when it comes to LIV Golf is Bryson DeChambeau. Missed the cut this week. He was absolutely brutal. Didn't speak to the media at any point this week in the PGA Championship. And also, keep in mind, last week at LIV Virginia, he finished third, but didn't speak to the media there. So we're going on, I guess, about 3 weeks now since we've heard from Bryson. He's supposed to be LIV Golf's biggest spokesperson, and you know, nothing, absolutely nothing from Bryson. And I think he's losing a lot of goodwill with golf fans. People are starting to see maybe that old Bryson that people didn't like, that's the real Bryson. And I'm starting to lean that way myself. It's like, just get in front of it. Like Rory McIlroy opened, what was it? I think a 74, and he famously, I mean, I can't swear on the radio, but they asked Rory, can you describe your round? And he dropped an S-bomb. And I said, Bryson could have shown up and done that. Like, I played crap. I was terrible. I was horrible. That's all he had to say. Show us you're human. And he hasn't done that. So Bryson DeChambeau losing a lot of goodwill with LIV fans, golf fans as a whole, and especially me. Now, this is the one storyline from the PGA Championship this past week that drove me absolutely insane. So Thursday at the PGA Championship, 27-year-old South African Garrick Higo was assessed a 2-stroke penalty for being late for his tee time. Now, the strange thing was, Higo was on site and ready to play. He was over on the practice green getting a few extra putts in, but he didn't arrive at the tee until 7:19 a.m. for his 7:18 scheduled start. And the PGA of America put out a press release saying, quote, Higo was on the practice putting green, but was not within the area defined as the starting point at his starting time. And so he gets a two-stroke penalty, and then he goes on to miss the cut by one shot. But following the opening round, he sat down with ESPN and gave this explanation. This, it's just absolutely brutal. I could not like this, dislike this guy more after seeing him. You're like, you're not too bright, dude. The dude, look, some guys are good at golf. Doesn't mean, you know, you're a scientist off the golf course. Most of these dudes are pretty sharp dudes. This guy, Garrick Higo, comes off like an absolute tool, audio courtesy of ESPN.
6: Garrick, you leave the golf course with a 69, actually shot a 67. You spent about 20 minutes in there pleading your case to the officials about being late this morning. So share with me what your argument was.
7: I mean, I was obviously, so the rule is that if you're 1 second late, you're late. I was obviously there on time, but late. And that's a two-shot penalty. You have 5 minutes then until you're DQ'd. So, I guess I could have taken five minutes longer, or, you know, just under that. But, you know, obviously it's unfortunate. I usually, you know, cut it fine. You know, it was cold this morning. I was trying to stay as warm as possible coming from the range. So, I think it shows a lot of mental strength, the way I just kept fighting. And it wasn't going to affect my swing or my putting. So
6: it was tremendous mental strength. Now, but kind of put me in the tent over there when you're talking to the officials. What's the back and forth there?
7: I think it's just trying to, you know, find some clarification on... there you go.
6: So here we see you're on the practice green here.
7: Yeah, I'm going to hit one putt, and then you'll see me running in a little bit.
6: Now you're coming down the hill, and you interface with the rules official. What does he say to you?
7: Yeah, he tells me I got a two-shot penalty straight away. It was a little unnecessary, you know, but it's fine.
8: Good luck.
7: It is what it is. I mean, my caddy was on the tee box. I had my putter in my hand. Obviously, I didn't have my watch on me. I didn't have my phone with me. I'm already in the clouds a little bit as it is. So, it is what it is. I mean, I don't know what else to do.
6: How do you manage the overall emotion of a day like this where you play really well, but you start that way?
7: Yeah, it's tough. I mean, we put so much into this. It's unfortunate that golf has these kind of situations where we get penalized for things that, you know, but it is a rule, and I obviously broke the rule, but it's unfortunate. I would have loved to be 3 under, but I'm 1 under, so hopefully I can make a good story out of it.
1: So that's Garrick Higo trying to explain why he was late. I was trying to stay warm. It wasn't that cold. Like, it was a little chilly. It's May here. We're not talking about February. I'm a Canadian, so you have no sympathy for me that it's a little chilly. I was trying to stay warm, mate. And then he kept saying, it is what it is. No, it's not what it is. You were late for your tee time at a major championship, you moron. Like, you absolute moron. And then goes on to provide a non-explanation. I listened to that for 2 minutes. I have no idea why he was late. And just kept saying it is what it is. And I could not dislike this guy anymore. Then news comes out on Monday. According to Golf Week's Alan Shupak, he says that Garrick Higo has split up with his caddy, Austin Gogert. Can't say his name right. Just days after Higo was penalized at the PGA Championship for being late for his tee time. And I'm happy Alan Shupak put this in the article. He says, quote, it's unclear whether Higo fired Gogert or Gogert made the decision to leave Higo. But the South African is now moving forward with someone new in his bag who's going to be Nick Cavendish Pell, who he's worked with in the past. So I love that Shupak put in that it's not clear whether he was fired or Gogert left. Gogert, I'm leaning towards the caddy win. I can't work with this moron. Because keep in mind, caddies get a percentage of what their players make. A lot of times it's 10% on a win, sometimes a little bit more. So he probably, by missing the cut, you cost the caddy some money. And I also think probably the perception of that, I'm leaning towards the caddy bounced and said, I don't want to work with this kid. And when you hear that explanation, it kind of makes sense why, because I wouldn't want to work with the kid either. He just doesn't seem too bright. We'll stick around for my next segment. We'll close out the show talking more PGA Championship. We had a Michael Block sighting. Michael Block started off pretty well, didn't make the cut, but provided one of the all-time speeches, just a real feel-good speech, got emotional. And we'll also hear from Brooks Koepka, who was really candid about his off-course struggles with him and his wife, Jenna, over the past year. Don't forget, drop me a follow on X or Twitter at Mr. McKee, and subscribe to This Week in Golf and podcast version on Spotify, iTunes, iHeartRadio, and plenty more. I'm Chris McKee. 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
5: Imagine you've had a few drinks and think it's okay to drive. 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
7: Welcome back to This Week in Golf on Radio all across Canada. I'm your host, Chris McKee. Appreciate you tuning in. Well, I wanted to close out the show covering some of the other storylines that made big news at this week's PGA Championship, where Aaron Rye won his first major title. And one of the things I enjoyed from a couple of years ago was Michael Block. We all remember the underdog story, the PGA of America Pro. For those that don't understand, the PGA Championship invites a bunch of guys who are just professional golfers, like the head pro at whatever country club or golf course they are. They get to go through qualifiers, try and earn their way in. And that's what makes the PGA Championship a little bit more unique. So a couple of years ago, we find out there's this guy, Michael Block, who shows up and plays outstanding golf, has a hole in one, and captures the hearts of a nation. But then the story was told maybe a little too many times, and people turned on him. When Michael Block showed up to a Ronimink this week, people were booing him, actually. Like, I guess some people got sick of the underdog story. I was not one of them, but he opened with an even par 70, looked like he was going to be in contention, and ends up missing the cut, but gives this really heartwarming tale of what it meant for him to play this week's PGA Championship.
8: I have zero to lose. I'm about to be 50. I can see my wife and my kid up on the hill there right now, and my boss. They support me 100%. There's zero losing this week. They don't expect me to play well. Like, they hope I play well, and they know I could play well, but I could get last place, and I'm still going to be loved and have a great job and everything else, so it's perfectly fine with me. And that really gives you a lot of confidence, to be honest. If I didn't have that, it'd be really tough to pull the trigger and hit a good shot off a tight lie from 165, having to cut a 7-iron into a tuck right pin, where if you miss it within 8 feet, you're going to make a double bogey, which is going to happen a lot out here. So I don't have that in my head. And I find that what I have in my life between my family and my job and the golf course I'm at, it allows me a huge advantage. Like, I feel like I've got shots. Like, I feel like I'm coming in here as a 2 handicapper, and I get a couple of shots on the rest of the field.
9: And what have you learned about yourself since 2023? And do these PGA championships feel different for you since that point?
8: I was in the bathroom on hole 12 or 13 today, and there was no mirror, so I wasn't looking at myself. But I said, "You got this." I go, "You're actually pretty good, buddy." And I just kept going. I'm like, I'm with DJ, one of my idols, a guy I looked up to my whole life, and Rasmus, who I know is an unbelievable player, is like 63 in the world, and they both hit it 50 yards by me on every single shot, and I'm just going, you got this, bud. You got it. It's cool. It's really cool. It's kind of fun, to be honest. I'm proud of myself for just grinding it through and having fun with the boys.
7: So it was Michael Block almost in tears there. Gotta love that. I love the conversation in the washroom with yourself. And I can kind of relate to that. Sometimes when, you know, the world beats up on you, you need to give yourself a little pep talk. And Michael Block in the washroom mid-PGA Championship saying, you got this. You're good enough for this. And also talking about getting to play with Dustin Johnson, one of his idols. Really, really cool story. So that's one of the things. I hope it doesn't go away. I hope we see more of Michael Block. I like the dude. And it's just a reminder that, you know, golf is for all of us. It's not just for the Rory McIlroys and Scottie Schefflers of the world. You know, a guy like Michael Block can still get an opportunity, and you'll love to see it. Brooks Koepka also spoke candidly this week. Brooks not a guy that opens up too much, doesn't really say a lot. But he admitted that some of the off-course issues last year kind of got to him, and it affected his golf.
3: We had a lot of family issues go on last year. It was noted, and that took a toll on me. Definitely took a toll on Jenna. So that was kind of tough to deal with. But yeah, my at home, it's in a much better place. It's easy to come out to work when everything at home lines up, and everything's a lot better. Last year was just difficult personally with what was going on off the golf course, nothing to do on it. It was just off. Just being in a better place, and it's exciting. It's a little bit of a fresh start as well. I think that's a big piece of it. And when all that kind of lines up, it makes it enjoyable to be out here.
7: So that was Brooks Koepka talking about off-course issues. Now, for those that don't know, him and his wife, Jenna, lost a child. She was pregnant. They were expecting another baby. And Jenna lost the pregnancy. And that's what Brooks was talking about and how it affected him. And I posted that video. And again, it got about 700,000 views because we don't see that side of Brooks Koepka too often. He's really guarded with the media, doesn't really let you in. And he kind of let us in there, which I really appreciate. Shows a little human side to him. But I posted that video and I had a bunch of idiots showing up my timeline going, oh, what did he cheat on his wife? I'm like, no, they lost a child, you idiot. So just nothing more social media. Go look at some of the comments in my thread and people just destroying these guys. Just like, how about do a little research and say, hey, what happened to Brooks Koepka and his wife before you decide to comment on it and say some really terrible things? And so, hopefully Brooks can kind of get his game back right and put those personal issues aside. Now, another guy who didn't play pretty well this week, Patrick Reed, finished T10 of the PGA Championship. Now, P. Reed's in this weird situation. Remember, he couldn't come to a contract agreement with LIV back in January, so he left. He wanted to stay, but clearly we know why now. They weren't fessing up the money to keep P. Reed there, and he's not eligible to play on the PGA Tour again until August. So he's in this bit of a limbo, and he talked about, you know, what's he done to keep himself busy in between not a lot of golf.
10: It's definitely weird. This year, obviously a unique situation, and, you know, with taking that time off since Augusta, it's been just a lot of grinding and preparing, and, you know, really it was kind of one of those that, you finally felt like you could actually properly prepare. Even though I wasn't playing tournament golf, I was kind of doing a lot of things and studying not only my golf game, but also, you know, around the golf course, kind of what is it that we're going to deal with when we come up here. And, you know, I feel like that was something that I'm usually coming into majors a little, you know, tired, even though I would say I'm, you know, tournament ready because I've played a lot of tournament golf, but you don't really actually get to prepare. And so this trip, I was actually able to kind of prepare for this one. And, you know, when I wasn't playing golf, I was able to kind of get away from the game, spend time with family and the kiddos, and just kind of mentally reset and get myself mentally and physically sharp coming in.
7: 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I'm Chris McKee. 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

0: Stevie Wonder, It's Higher Ground, 70s at 7. Hey, what's going on? It's Phyllis. Someone online shared a photo of their TV remote and its packaging plastic and commented, brand new TV, and this is how my wife insists we have the remote to keep it looking good. We're also not allowed to peel the protective film from the screen for the same reason. I grew up in a home like this. I really did. Don't remove the plastic film on anything new. So my couch had the plastic still on it. My bed, oh, my bed. Yeah, it had the plastic on there. Summer was the worst with it still on. Sticks all over your body.
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0: Had that nice and loud in the studio. Pat Benatar, 70s at 7. Hey, Mike.
1: Hey, if you don't mind, can I hear Blondie?
0: Yeah, let's get Blondie on.

So it looks like cleavage is becoming more popular, not talking about in women, no, in men. Yeah, the latest example is from the Cannes Film Festival. Male models got that chest very open for all to see. And hey, I'm not mad at it. Here's Hold the Line. 70s at 7.

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Hey, bet you didn't know. Priceline.com once tried to let people bid on gas and groceries, and it collapsed in 2000 after burning through $200 million to $300 million. Toast is scientifically more likely to land butter side down, and the planet with the shortest day is Jupiter. It only takes the equivalent of 9.9 Earth hours for Jupiter to complete a full rotation. I know, right? The more you know.

0: 70s, 80s, 90s. Parents, grandparents, you got to learn to never let a kid use your phone without you watching them like a hawk. Because we've heard of stories like this happen all the time. One grandmother is sharing her story after her 8-year-old grandson, who loves playing the game Roblox, began purchasing in-game accessories, racking up, get this, $2,000 in charges without her knowing. Look, when kids ask, oh, do you have games on your phone? Just say no. Just say no. Don't want this to happen.
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sure if this was needed, but it's coming anyways. If you're a fan of Grey's Anatomy, great news for you. A Grey's Anatomy spin-off series is in the works at ABC. This will be set in Texas and come out next year. Here's Don't Shed a Tear.

0: Hey, Catherine, how was your birthday yesterday?
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0: 70s, 80s, 90s. Did you get your bread money? You had until December 12, 2025 to claim a slice of a $500 million settlement in a bread price fixing scheme. Remember hearing about that? How stores were getting some bread to be more expensive. So you bought that and it was part of this price fixing scheme. So I didn't get in on this because I'm pretty sure you needed the receipt to prove that you bought bread in the first place during that time. And yeah, I don't know where any of my receipts are. But if you did, some people are posting their money, all $49 of it. I mean, it's better than nothing.
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6: From an early morning cycle down Rivers Trail to a walk around MacArthur Island, that's Kamloops. And so are we. Radio

Collins attended King Charles Trust's 50th anniversary party that was over in the UK. He did so on crutches, even though he is dealing with multiple serious health issues. He is still helping out charities when he can. That's great for Phil Collins. Here's Glass Tiger and Someday.

0: Zach, I know you're in the same boat as me planning a wedding, but yours is coming up very soon. How's the planning going?
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1: All the moving parts, it's just like...
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Well, I think we know who's going to perform during the halftime show for the Super Bowl in the year 2030. Maybe not who, but at least the genre. Nashville has been confirmed as the host for the 2030 Super Bowl. Yeah, it's going to be a country act.

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0: Blondie, it's Call Me, 70s, 80s, 90s. Hey, what's going on? It's Phyllis. For the first time in 25 years, Google is changing its search box. They said the AI shift inspired them to do this. So the box is bigger and it's way more interactive. So you can ask even longer questions, upload some photos, some videos, ask questions vocally, and use the AI mode. Now, with that being said, Google isn't forcing you to use AI. For the basic, straightforward stuff, it'll still work the same way. I don't know if it's just people in my age group or, you know, millennials, or maybe it's just me, but I put Reddit at the end of all of my questions. So if it's a problem I have, I'll just, you know, write the problem down, the question, and then put Reddit. Because I know the problem I'm facing now, someone did so probably years ago and made a post about it on Reddit with all these answers from real people, and I like that one better.
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Maybe not the team you wanted near the end here, but at least a Canadian team has made it. Montreal Canadiens, the only Canadian team to make it this far. Great game Monday night, right? They won in overtime. Next game, tomorrow versus the Hurricanes. Go Montreal Canadiens. Here's Madness in our house.

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0: Colin James just came back. 70s, 80s, 90s. People on social media are listing the fancy food words that they see on menus that really makes them just want to roll their eyes when they see this on their menu. Here are some of the good ones. Hand cut. Someone said, surely there was a knife involved. That's really good. Someone else said, seasonal fruits when it always seems to be melons and grapes. Seasonal vegetables when it's always just asparagus or broccoli. Someone else said, handcrafted, so it isn't just iced tea out of a jug from the store. Deconstructed just means it's a plate of ingredients. And foam. Oh my gosh, when I see foam on a menu, there's that. I cannot get anything with foam in my food.
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I am heading out of here. Thank you so much for hanging out. Enjoy the rest of your night. Back again tomorrow. And I'll leave you with Rod Stewart's It's Rhythm of My Heart. Bye.

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1: Good morning. I'm Paul James with the latest from the NL Newsroom. Harrowing story of survival for a man who was found alive after rolling his vehicle off a Forest Service road near Chase this past weekend. Mounties say the man, finally reported missing Tuesday, was discovered on that day inside his vehicle Tuesday, which had rolled down a steep embankment on Sunday. RCMP say the man, who is from Chase, was taken to RIH in serious condition. Mounties say the circumstances surrounding the crash do remain unclear. They do say that the extraction of the victim was challenging given the steep terrain and the remote area where his vehicle was located. Kamloops Mounties asking for your help as they continue to investigate the fire at Westmount Elementary that police now say was intentionally set. Emergency crews called out to the school on Welcome Road just before 1 a.m. October the 26th. Kamloops Fire Rescue extinguishing the blaze while RCMP launched what was initially described as a suspicious fire investigation. Police now able to confirm that the fire was the result of arson. RCMP Staff Sergeant Chris Clark says investigators believe the fire was deliberately set, urging anyone with information to step forward. Mounties also asking residents to check for any CCTV or dash cam footage from that area around the time of the fire. Three people remain in custody after what RCMP described as a bank robbery in Kamloops earlier this week. Mounties say the incident taking place Tuesday night at a bank on Notre Dame Drive in Lower Sahali, where the suspects allegedly demanded money before leaving the area. Police say the officers quickly located and arrested all three. No injuries reported. RCMP have not yet announced any charges. Anyone with information about the incident has to contact the Mounties. Man once memorialized in Kamloops through a supportive housing project has been identified as the suspect in a decades-old homicide case in Washington State. Wenatchee Police Department says advances in forensic genetic genealogy led investigators to identify Harry B. Leland of Kamloops as the person responsible for the 1986 killing of Carol Trykoff. Police say Trykoff was found dead behind a building in Wenatchee, Washington, May 14, 1986. Investigators reopening the cold case in 2023 using modern DNA testing methods. Leland, who died in 2007, later identified through DNA comparisons involving family members. In 2009, the province of BC announced the opening of the Henry Leland House, supportive housing development located on St. Paul Street downtown, naming the building in his honor following his death. BC Conservative leadership hopeful and Kamloops Centre MLA Peter Millibar says he's still feeling optimistic. Deadline for party members to sign up and get voters for the forthcoming leadership election has now passed. Members had until midnight last night to complete the process ahead of the May 30th vote to choose the party's next leader. Speaking with Radio NL, Millibar says his campaign has been encouraged by the supporter turnout over the past few months.
2: Today is the big day to get people verified, the final day, and our team's been working hard at that, and we're pretty happy with the numbers of people that have been getting verified that we had identified as supporters. So optimistic, but a long ways to go to the final count on May 30th.
1: Millibar, one of five remaining candidates vying for the leadership of the BC Conservatives, including former MP Carrie Lynn Findlay, Conservative backroomer Caroline Elliott, former BC Liberal Cabinet Minister Ian Black, and Yuri Fulmer. It comes as the campaign of Carrie Lynn Findlay pushing back now on reports that she is facing a federal elections probe for expense handling in her failed bid for re-election to federal office back in 2025. Prime Minister Mark Carney and Premier David Eby have agreed to negotiate BC's economic priorities and Ottawa's role in national development projects. The talks meant to try to ease tensions over energy infrastructure after Eby criticized the federal focus on Alberta pipeline proposals. Carney telling the Greater Vancouver Board of Trade yesterday that any future pipeline would require the Pathways Carbon Capture Project, substantial benefits for BC, and mandatory First Nations consultation.
3: One of the benefits of actually sitting down and talking about these things, as opposed to litigating about these things across federal government and provinces, is that it develops a shared understanding, a recognition of what needs to be done, an understanding of why this is the right thing to do, a commitment that goes beyond what's written on the page.
1: Negotiations are expected to influence how Ottawa balances resource development, Indigenous partnerships, and regional priorities as Canada advances large-scale investment projects. U.S. Customs and Border Protection says an Air France flight to Detroit had to be diverted over to Montreal after a passenger from Congo boarded in error. American Ebola restrictions ban travelers from certain countries entering the U.S. anywhere other than Washington, D.C. Spokesperson for the agency says the passenger should not have been able to board that plane for Detroit. Canadian health officials did not immediately return a request for comment. The U.S. Border Agency says it is taking necessary measures to protect public health in the United States. And in the States, today is kicking off Memorial Day weekend. It's a travel rush down there.
4: Even though gas prices and airfares are up this year, Memorial Day weekend travel is expected to be record-breaking. AAA predicts 45 million Americans will travel at least 50 miles from home beginning today through Monday. 3.5 million are expected to fly domestically. AAA says top domestic places people are going to over the holiday weekend: Orlando, Seattle, New York, Las Vegas, Miami, and San Francisco. Alex Stone, ABC News.
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1: We are looking at the possibility of some shower activity kicking in later on this morning and early this afternoon. But otherwise, it's going to be an okay day. 23 degrees here in Kamloops with the overnight temperature down to about 9 or so. Really going to warm up for tomorrow, though. And as we get into our weekend, 28 degrees under mostly sunshine throughout your Friday. As we get into Saturday, also looking at a very warm and sunny day, 27 degrees there. But then a system rolls in on Sunday. Cloud cover and likelihood of showers on Sunday evening, a high of just 19. We've got 19 in your forecast for Monday as well, under mostly cloudy conditions. It'll ease back off into a mix of sun and cloud on Tuesday, high of 24. We're back up to 26 under partly cloudy skies on Wednesday.
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1: Paul James with you from the NL Sports Desk. Well, the conference finals in the NHL playoffs are underway, and already an upset. The Vegas Golden Knights drawing first blood in their Western Conference final against the Colorado Avalanche last night. Down in Jared Bednar's squad, 4-2. Bednar says the tail of the tape clear from the scoreboard.
7: Like the start of the game, good energy, good pace. Thought we faded away for 20 minutes in there, and not from lack of effort. I think it was I didn't love our puck play tonight, like our execution coming out of our zone through the neutral zone a little bit, even ozone play.
1: After a scoreless first, Vegas would get on the board more than halfway through the game on a goal by Dylan Coughlin. It's his first goal scored in the National Hockey League since 2021 after he was called up from the AHL Henderson squad during the last series against the Ducks for Vegas. Game two of the Vegas Avs series will go tomorrow night again in Denver. Tonight, it is the start of the Eastern Conference Finals with some likely divided loyalty here in Kamloops over whom to cheer for. On the one hand, you've got the Montreal Canadiens, the only team left to give Canada a shot at a Stanley Cup in a long time. But on the other hand, you've got the Carolina Hurricanes, undefeated so far this playoffs after sweeps of both Ottawa and Philly, who just happen to have a 22-year-old from Kamloops on the team. And as our John Keane tells us, it seems Kamloops is pretty much a Logan Stankoven town.
8: Well, Kamloops has spoken, and it seems Logan Stankoven is the choice for hockey fans in Kamloops as the Canes and the Montreal Canadiens open up the Eastern Conference Final tonight. An unscientific poll on the Blazers' Facebook page showed that Stankoven is the overwhelming favorite among hockey fans. We hit the streets to discuss.
9: That Stankoven kid? Love him. I'm behind him, too. I'm going to choose the Canes.
8: But still some pulling for the Habs to win it.
10: Yes, Montreal.
8: A Canadian team has not won the Stanley Cup since 1993. That's a span of 33 years. John Keane, NL Sports.
1: The Hurricanes haven't played a game since May the 9th, a span of just under 2 weeks' time. The Montreal Victoire taking this year's Walter Cup, winning the Professional Women's Hockey League title last night after a 4-0 win over the Ottawa Charge in Game 4 of the 5-game series. Victoire, the first Canadian team to win the PWHL title after the first two seasons, went to the Minnesota Frost. Keeping the Walter Cup in Canada, though, going to become mathematically more difficult next season as the PWHL is expanding. Four new teams in the league are set to join: San Jose, Vegas, Detroit, and one new expansion team in Canada, Hamilton. This will turn the Women's Pro Hockey League into a 12-team international unit. This could be good news for Kamloops goaltender Kendra Woodland, who's been third string in Ottawa this year. Speaking with Ottawa's TSN 1200 radio, Woodland wouldn't speculate on her future, but says it's great news for women's hockey overall.
11: Yeah, I think expansion's really important, I think, for the league. Seeing this league grow, it's just unstoppable. It's been really amazing. I think for me personally, obviously, I bleed charge. It's been so amazing to be a part of this organization and the opportunities they've given me. I think using this year for sure as a development year to kind of get my foot in the door and really just work as hard as I can.
1: The 26-year-old Woodland has seen just 45 minutes of action this season, appearing in just one game. It's Team Canada back in action at the World Hockey Championships this morning in Switzerland. Canadians 3-0 on the tournament thus far in the new 7-game round-robin format are on the ice this morning against Norway. Norwegians sitting fourth right now in Group B behind Slovakia, Canada, and the Czechs, who have temporarily taken over first in the group following a 3-1 win yesterday over the Italians. The win outright puts Canada back at the top of Group B with 12 points this morning, which would be enough to secure a quarterfinal berth in the new format, where the top four teams in each group move on to the playoffs after battling one another in the preliminaries. After this morning, Canada, led by Macklin Celebrini and featuring former Blazers captains Fraser Minton and Emmett Finney, will take on Slovenia, then the Slovaks, and then the Czechs to close out the round robin. The Blue Jays finally able to solve the Yankees. After a pair of one-run losses in games 1 and 2 of the four-game series in the Bronx, the Jays would rise back to the occasion, and on the back of their rookie starter Tregus Savage last night, who would record 8 strikeouts in the game over 6 innings of work, including a masterful piece of work against one of the most feared hitters in baseball.
12: Swing and a miss. Yes, Savage gets him with some high heat. He got him. Strike 3 call. Got him. Tre'Jus Savage just struck out Aaron Judge for the third time tonight.
1: Jays would end up striking out Aaron Judge one more time en route to a 2-1 victory after putting together a 2-run seventh and holding on as the Yankees would threaten yet again a comeback in the ninth, but were held to just the one run. Jays pick up a game on the Yankees but remain 7.5 back of them for second in the AL East and 11.5 back of the Tampa Bay Rays, who've now won 4 in a row after getting past Baltimore 5-3 last night. Other action, Seattle keeping pace in the AL West. They edge the White Sox 5-4. The Mariners are 2 back of the A's in the AL West. Well, the MVP looked like the MVP again, and the Western Conference Finals in the NBA are now knotted up. Canadian Shai Gilgeous-Alexander bouncing back from a subpar series opener to score 30 as his Oklahoma City Thunder would beat the San Antonio Spurs 122-113 last night. Games 3 and 4 now shift to San Antonio starting tomorrow. Tonight, the New York Knicks, they can grab a 2-0 series lead at home against the Cleveland Cavaliers in the Eastern Conference Final after a hard-fought 115-104 win in overtime in Game 1. Over to football, where the BC Lions hitting the field once again yesterday at Hillside here in Kamloops after a playbook day indoors on Tuesday at the TCC. Among those getting in some reps, Henry Mayala, wide receiver the Lions brought on to camp this year from Calgary. This is nice to be able to get some time on the field as he and the Lions prepare for their first exhibition game this coming Saturday on Vancouver Island.
13: Oh, it's been a blessing, you know, I mean, just getting a chance to get some reps with all four quarterbacks that we have. I mean, from the third team to the first team, it's just kind of a blessing to get a chance to go out there and then run some routes.
1: Mayala asked about working with last year's CFL Player of the Year, QB Nathan Rourke.
13: I think it's something that's a work in progress. I think that, you know what I mean, when it comes to Nate, you got to make sure that you are where you need you to be, and then everything else is going to work itself out.
1: Mayala and the receiving corps will get their first in-game test Saturday afternoon in Langford as they take on the Edmonton Elks. Your BC Lions pregame coverage getting underway on Saturday at 1 in the afternoon, followed by the kickoff to start this year's BC Lions coverage for Gord's Appliance and Mattress Center starting at 2. One of football's most talented quarterbacks in the States set to call it a career after the upcoming season.
14: Aaron Rodgers is running it back one last time before calling it a career. The Pittsburgh Steelers quarterback says the 2026 season will be his last in the NFL. Rodgers will retire as one of the most accomplished quarterbacks in the history of the game. The 4-time MVP and 1-time Super Bowl MVP is in the top 5 in both yards passing and passing touchdowns. It's heady territory for a player who spent the first 4 years of his career as a backup in Green Bay before blossoming into one of the greatest passers of all time. I'm Gethin Coolball.
1: That is the latest from the NL Sports Desk.
15: From the bustle of vendors at the Kamloops Farmers Market to the cheers of a goal scored at Hillside Stadium, that's Kamloops, and so are we. Radio NL and

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1: It's time for your brain buster of the day.
2: All right, your question today revolves around professions.
3: So jobs?
2: Jobs. Okay. Things people
3: careers
2: do for a living. Right? Okay. Apparently, women make up fewer than 10% of this particular profession. So not a lot of women are in this field of work, let's say.
3: So there'll be a couple answers for this, but we're looking for one. Just one answer.
2: Oh, what do you think?
3: First thing that came to my mind is an obvious, like a plumber.
2: No, not a plumber. More and more women are involved in trades these days, for sure.
3: Now, I'm not arguing that, but make up less than 10%, I think that would be accurate.
2: Maybe.
3: I have to do the math. I'm going to Google that, but like, I don't know.
2: Chat GPT it.
3: Oh, it's just the thing you say, though.
2: Google it. Google is like
3: Kleenex.
2: And try not to Google the answer while you're at it. Okay, people?
3: Well.
2: Once again, the question.
3: There's still going to be tons of answers.
2: Women make up fewer than 10% of this profession.
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1: Good morning. I'm Paul James with the latest from the NL Newsroom. A Kamloops man has now been identified through DNA evidence as the suspect in a murder investigation that remained unsolved for nearly 40 years in Washington State. Police in Wenatchee say Henry B. Leland was identified through forensic genetic genealogy as the person believed responsible for the death of Carol Trykoff back in 1986. Trykoff's body was discovered behind the Stanley Center in Wenatchee May 14th of that year. Investigators say modern DNA testing eventually linked evidence from the crime scene to Leland, who died in December of 2007, the case now being officially closed. Identification drawing attention to Kamloops because Henry Leland House, a supportive house project located in downtown Kamloops on St. Paul Street, named in his memory after the province described him as a well-known member of the community. A man from Chase being hospitalized in serious condition after he was discovered alive on Tuesday in his wrecked vehicle west of Chase after being trapped alive for over 2 days. The unidentified victim found Tuesday just hours after finally being reported missing by members of his family after last being seen on Sunday. Turns out the victim's vehicle had gone off a Forest Service road on Sunday and down a steep embankment while on a drive. RCMP say the circumstances behind the crash are not clear, but do say he was lucky to be found alive after his vehicle was discovered a ways down an embankment off the road south of Sun Peaks. Kamloops Mounties confirming that a fire that damaged Westmount Elementary School last year was intentionally set. Police and Kamloops Fire Rescue responding to the school on Walcombe Road shortly before 1 a.m. October the 26th of last year. The investigation itself, handled by the RCMP, it now says that the fire has been officially determined to be arson. RCMP Staff Sergeant Chris Clark says investigators looking to speak with anyone who might have information about the incident. Mounties, though, specifically asking for anyone with CCTV or dash cam footage from the area before or after the fire to contact them. Mounties here in Kamloops say three people are still being held following a bank robbery in Lower Sahali Tuesday night. Police were called to Notre Dame Drive after three allegedly reportedly entered the bank and demanded cash from a teller. RCMP say officers acted quickly to locate and arrest the suspects. Investigators still working to determine the full circumstances surrounding the incident itself. Anyone with information on that incident asked to reach out to Kamloops RCMP. A key deadline for the BC Conservative leadership race has now passed, with leadership candidates no longer able to sign up any new members. That deadline passing as of midnight, with membership sign-up key, of course, to securing the leadership itself. For Kamloops Centre MLA Peter Melabar, the push has been to try to spread out the effort across BC, as the BC Conservative leadership is based on an individual standing in each electoral riding, also based on a preferential ballot. Melabar telling Radio NL that he believes his campaign's approach has connected with party members across the province.
2: I think we've ran a very good campaign. We've stuck to what I wanted to talk about and tried not to get into any of the bun fight, throwing back and forth accusations with other teams. And that seems to have resonated with the broader membership in terms of, trying to evaluate who can actually win a general election and appear to have the temperament to hold things together for the party and the province.
1: Results of the leadership vote will be announced on May the 30th. Melabar, one of five vying for the leadership of the BC Conservatives, the only sitting member of the BC Conservative Caucus in Victoria. The others, including Conservative backroom stalwart Caroline Elliott, former BC Liberal Cabinet Minister Ian Black, entrepreneur Yuri Fulmer, and former MP Carrie Lynn Findlay. Findlay's campaign, meantime, issuing a statement yesterday pushing back on a report that Findlay's under an Elections Canada probe for receiving undeclared campaign money from a corporation for alleged promises of federal contracts. This, on top of allegations, her 2025 failed re-election bid as the Conservative MP for South Surrey White Rock had some 50 undocumented foreign nationals canvassing on her behalf illegally as well. Prime Minister Mark Carney says a new pipeline carrying oil from Alberta through BC will only happen under certain conditions, including First Nations consultation. Carney making that pledge in Vancouver yesterday, where he met with Premier David Eby and local business leaders as part of a Vancouver Board of Trade gathering.
3: The first is the building of Pathways, renamed the Oil Sands Alliance. This is the world's largest carbon capture, utilization, and storage project. Secondly, it requires that British Columbians should share substantial economic and financial benefits from projects that include or impact them. And thirdly, requires fully respecting Canada's duty to consult under Section 35 of the Constitution. Non-negotiable.
1: The comments come as Eby has been critical of Carney for his attention to Alberta Premier Danielle Smith's demands for a bitumen pipeline to the coast, on top of a perceived lack of support for the softwood lumber sector. The European Parliament formally welcoming Canada into the Safe Defence Borrowing Agreement, the Parliament passing a final vote yesterday that effectively greenlights Canada's participation in a defence borrowing pact worth an equivalent of $240 billion. Foreign Affairs Minister Ininita Anand calling it an important step for the country.
4: I am very enthusiastic about providing as many opportunities internationally to Canadian companies. That benefits, obviously, the Canadian economy, and the interaction with companies in other jurisdictions is obviously mutually beneficial.
1: Canada would be the first non-European country to join the Security Action for Europe agreement. For the latest information throughout your day, go to RadioNL.com. 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
1: Looking at the possibility of some shower activity happening later on this morning and through the early part of the afternoon. Increasing cloudiness as well, high of 23 for today. But that'll be short-lived as we're back into sunshine for tomorrow. Hot day as well, 28 degrees anticipated through your Friday. As we get into the weekend, that sunshine is going to stick with us, 27 in your forecast through your Saturday. But then the clouds will roll back in and cooler temperatures as well. Just 19 degrees for your daytime high through Sunday, with a chance of shower activity expected on Sunday evening into Monday, where it's clouds throughout the day and 19 once again. It warms up from there, though. We've got a mix of sun and cloud to call for Tuesday, a high of 24, looking at 26 under partly cloudy skies on Wednesday.
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1: Paul James with you from the NL Sports Desk. Well, the conference finals in the NHL playoffs are underway, and already an upset. The Vegas Golden Knights drawing first blood in their Western Conference final against the Colorado Avalanche last night, downing Jared Bednar's squad 4-2. Bednar says the tail of the tape clear from the scoreboard.
8: Like the start of the game, good energy, good pace. Thought we faded away for 20 minutes in there. And not from lack of effort. I think it was, I didn't love our puck play tonight, like our execution, coming out of our zone, through the neutral zone a little bit, even ozone play.
1: After a scoreless first, Vegas would get on the board more than halfway through the game on a goal by Dylan Coughlin. It's his first goal scored in the National Hockey League since 2021, after he was called up from the AHL Henderson squad during the last series against the Ducks for Vegas. Game 2 of the Vegas Avs series will go tomorrow night again in Denver. Tonight, it is the start of the Eastern Conference Finals, with some likely divided loyalty here in Kamloops over whom to cheer for. On the one hand, you've got the Montreal Canadiens, the only team left to give Canada a shot at a Stanley Cup in a long time. But on the other hand, you've got the Carolina Hurricanes, undefeated so far this playoffs after sweeps of both Ottawa and Philly, who just happen to have a 22-year-old from Kamloops on the team. And as our John Keane tells us, it seems Kamloops is pretty much a Logan Stankoven town.
9: Well, Kamloops has spoken, and it seems Logan Stankoven is the choice for hockey fans in Kamloops as the Canes and the Montreal Canadiens open up the Eastern Conference Final tonight. An unscientific poll on the Blazers' Facebook page showed that Stankoven is the overwhelming favorite among hockey fans. We hit the streets to discuss.
10: That Stankoven kid? Love him. I'm behind him, too. I'm going to choose the Canes.
9: But still some polling for the Habs to win it.
11: Yes, Montreal.
9: A Canadian team has not won the Stanley Cup since 1993. That's a span of 33 years. John Keane, NL Sports.
1: The Hurricanes haven't played a game since May the 9th, a span of just under 2 weeks' time. The Montreal Victoire taking this year's Walter Cup, winning the Professional Women's Hockey League title last night after a 4-0 win over the Ottawa Charge in Game 4 of the 5-game series. Victoire, the first Canadian team to win the PWHL title after the first two seasons, went to the Minnesota Frost. Keeping the Walter Cup in Canada, though, going to become mathematically more difficult next season as the PWHL is expanding. Four new teams in the league are set to join: San Jose, Vegas, Detroit, and one new expansion team in Canada, Hamilton. This will turn the Women's Pro Hockey League into a 12-team international unit. This could be good news for Kamloops goaltender Kendra Woodland, who's been third string in Ottawa this year. Speaking with Ottawa's TSN 1200 radio, Woodland wouldn't speculate on her future, but says it's great news for women's hockey overall.
12: Yeah, I think expansion's really important, I think, for the league. Seeing this league grow, it's just unstoppable. It's been really amazing. I think for me personally, obviously, I bleed charge. It's been so amazing to be a part of this organization and the opportunities they've given me. I think using this year for sure as a development year to kind of get my foot in the door and really just work as hard as I can.
1: The 26-year-old Woodland has seen just 45 minutes of action this season, appearing in just one game. It's Team Canada back in action at the World Hockey Championships this morning in Switzerland. Canadians 3-0 on the tournament thus far in the new 7-game round-robin format are on the ice this morning against Norway. Norwegians sitting fourth right now in Group B behind Slovakia, Canada, and the Czechs, who have temporarily taken over first in the group following a 3-1 win yesterday over the Italians. The win outright puts Canada back at the top of Group B with 12 points this morning, which would be enough to secure a quarterfinal berth in the new format, where the top four teams in each group move on to the playoffs after battling one another in the preliminaries. After this morning, Canada, led by Macklin Celebrini and featuring former Blazers captains Fraser Minton and Emmett Finney, will take on Slovenia, then the Slovaks, and then the Czechs to close out the round robin. The Blue Jays finally able to solve the Yankees. After a pair of one-run losses in games 1 and 2 of the four-game series in the Bronx, the Jays would rise back to the occasion, and on the back of their rookie starter Tregus Savage last night, who would record 8 strikeouts in the game over 6 innings of work, including a masterful piece of work against one of the most feared hitters in baseball.
13: Swing and a miss. Yes, Savage gets him with some high heat. He got him. Strike 3 call. Got him. Treyus Savage just struck out Aaron Judge for the third time tonight.
1: Jays would end up striking out Aaron Judge one more time en route to a 2-1 victory after putting together a 2-run seventh and holding on as the Yankees would threaten yet again a comeback in the ninth, but were held to just the one run. Jays pick up a game on the Yankees but remain 7.5 back of them for second in the AL East and 11.5 back of the Tampa Bay Rays, who have now won 4 in a row after getting past Baltimore 5-3 last night. Other action: Seattle keeping pace in the AL West. They edge the White Sox 5-4. The Mariners are 2 back of the A's in the AL West. Well, the MVP looked like the MVP again, and the Western Conference Finals in the NBA are now knotted up. Canadian Shai Gilgeous-Alexander bouncing back from a subpar series opener to score 30 as his Oklahoma City Thunder would beat the San Antonio Spurs 122-113 last night. Games 3 and 4 now shift to San Antonio starting tomorrow. Tonight, the New York Knicks, they can grab a 2-0 series lead at home against the Cleveland Cavaliers in the Eastern Conference Final after a hard-fought 115-104 win in overtime in Game 1. Over to football, where the BC Lions hitting the field once again yesterday at Hillside here in Kamloops after a playbook day indoors on Tuesday at the TCC. Among those getting in some reps, Henry Mayala, wide receiver the Lions brought on to camp this year from Calgary. Says it's nice to be able to get some time on the field as he and the Lions prepare for their first exhibition game this coming Saturday on Vancouver Island.
14: Oh, it's been a blessing, you know, I mean, just getting a chance to get some reps with all four quarterbacks that we have. I mean, from the third team to the first team, it's just kind of a blessing to get a chance to go out there and run some routes.
1: Mayala asked about working with last year's CFL Player of the Year, QB Nathan Rourke.
14: I think it's something that's a work in progress. I think that, you know what I mean, when it comes to Nate, you got to make sure that you are where you need you to be, and then everything else is going to work itself out.
1: Mayala and the receiving corps will get their first in-game test Saturday afternoon in Langford as they take on the Edmonton Elks. Your BC Lions pregame coverage getting underway on Saturday at 1 in the afternoon, followed by the kickoff to start this year's BC Lions coverage for Gord's Appliance and Mattress Center starting at 2. One of football's most talented quarterbacks in the States set to call it a career after the upcoming season.
15: Aaron Rodgers is running it back one last time before calling it a career. The Pittsburgh Steelers quarterback says the 2026 season will be his last in the NFL. Rodgers will retire as one of the most accomplished quarterbacks in the history of the game. The 4-time MVP and 1-time Super Bowl MVP is in the top 5 in both yards passing and passing touchdowns. It's heady territory for a player who spent the first 4 years of his career as a backup in Green Bay before blossoming into one of the greatest passers of all time. I'm Gethin Coolball.
1: And that is the latest from the NL Sports Desk.
0: From an early morning cycle down Rivers Trail
16: to a walk around MacArthur Island. That's Kamloops. And so are we. Radio

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1: We're in the middle of our brain buster today, and the question, women make up fewer than 10% of this profession. What do you think it is? We said it had something to do with the entertainment business.
2: Yeah, because everyone was saying trades jobs, and that's not. What about a comedian?
1: No.
2: I think that
1: tons of female comedians
2: skyrocketed over the past, 20 years.
1: Yeah.
2: Oh, this is a good one. Drummer.
1: Also a wrong
2: That's
1: answer.
2: That's a good answer because in a lot of bands, though, it's always a dude drummer.
1: How are you doing, Candace?
3: I'm good. How are you?
1: Excellent. So the question today is, women make up fewer than 10% of this profession. What do you think it is?
3: A magician.
1: A magician.
2: We did say entertainment.
1: Yeah. Ta-da! Absolutely right.
2: That is correct. Yeah. What a shame.
1: Is it?
2: No, I don't care.
1: You're not a fan of magic, are you?
2: No, I am. When it's done correctly, I think it's pretty incredible.
1: Okay.
2: I don't know how half the tricks are done. Some of the mentalists especially.
1: Illusionists is what you're thinking of.
2: Mentalists, illusionists, sure. Yeah. But they freak me out. Like, there's a show I watch on Netflix, and it's all about mentalists, and they go around, and they can guess things about you. And
1: that's not actually a magician.
2: Well, they do like magician tricks as well, though.
1: Okay.
2: It's all one.
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1: Good morning. I'm Paul James with the latest from the NL Newsroom. Harrowing story of survival for a man who was found alive after rolling his vehicle off a Forest Service road near Chase this past weekend. Mounties say the man, finally reported missing Tuesday, was discovered on that day inside his vehicle Tuesday, which had rolled down a steep embankment on Sunday. RCMP say the man, who is from Chase, was taken to RIH in serious condition. Mounties say the circumstances surrounding the crash do remain unclear. They do say that the extraction of the victim was challenging given the steep terrain and the remote area where his vehicle was located. Kamloops Mounties asking for your help as they continue to investigate the fire at Westmount Elementary that police now say was intentionally set. Emergency crews called out to the school on Welcome Road just before 1 a.m. October the 26th. Kamloops Fire Rescue extinguishing the blaze while RCMP launched what was initially described as a suspicious fire investigation. Police now able to confirm that the fire was the result of arson. RCMP Staff Sergeant Chris Clark says investigators believe the fire was deliberately set, urging anyone with information to step forward. Mounties also asking residents to check for any CCTV or dash cam footage from that area around the time of the fire. Three people remain in custody after what RCMP described as a bank robbery in Kamloops earlier this week. Mounties say the incident taking place Tuesday night at a bank on Notre Dame Drive in Lower Sahali, where the suspects allegedly demanded money before leaving the area. Police say the officers quickly located and arrested all three. No injuries reported. RCMP have not yet announced any charges. Anyone with information about the incident has to contact the Mounties. Man once memorialized in Kamloops through a supportive housing project has been identified as the suspect in a decades-old homicide case in Washington State. Wenatchee Police Department says advances in forensic genetic genealogy led investigators to identify Harry B. Leland of Kamloops as the person responsible for the 1986 killing of Carol Trykoff. Police say Trykoff was found dead behind a building in Wenatchee, Washington, May 14, 1986. Investigators reopening the cold case in 2023 using modern DNA testing methods. Leland, who died in 2007, later identified through DNA comparisons involving family members. In 2009, the province of BC announced the opening of the Henry Leland House, supportive housing development located on St. Paul Street downtown, naming the building in his honor following his death. BC Conservative leadership hopeful and Kamloops Center MLA Peter Milibar says he's still feeling optimistic. Deadline for party members to sign up and get voters for the forthcoming leadership election has now passed. Members had until midnight last night to complete the process ahead of the May 30th vote to choose the party's next leader. Speaking with Radio NL, Milibar says his campaign has been encouraged by the supporter turnout over the past few months.
2: Today is the big day to get people verified, the final day, and our team's been working hard at that, and we're pretty happy with the numbers of people that have been getting verified that we had identified as supporters. So optimistic, but a long ways to go to the final count on May 30th.
1: Milibar, one of five remaining candidates vying for the leadership of the BC Conservatives, including former MP Carolyn Findlay, Conservative backroomer Caroline Elliott, former BC Liberal Cabinet Minister Ian Black, and Yuri Fulmer. It comes as the campaign of Carolyn Findlay pushing back now on reports that she is facing a federal elections probe for expense handling in her failed bid for re-election to federal office back in 2025. Prime Minister Mark Carney and Premier David Eby have agreed to negotiate BC's economic priorities and Ottawa's role in national development projects. The talks meant to try to ease tensions over energy infrastructure after Eby criticized the federal focus on Alberta pipeline proposals. Carney telling the Greater Vancouver Board of Trade yesterday that any future pipeline would require the Pathways Carbon Capture Project, substantial benefits for BC, and mandatory First Nations consultation.
3: One of the benefits of actually sitting down and talking about these things, as opposed to litigating about these things across federal government and provinces, is that it develops a shared understanding, a recognition of what needs to be done, an understanding of why this is the right thing to do, a commitment that goes beyond what's written on the page.
1: Negotiations are expected to influence how Ottawa balances resource development, Indigenous partnerships, and regional priorities as Canada advances large-scale investment projects. U.S. Customs and Border Protection says an Air France flight to Detroit had to be diverted over to Montreal after a passenger from Congo boarded in error. American Ebola restrictions ban travelers from certain countries entering the U.S. anywhere other than Washington, D.C. Spokesperson for the agency says the passenger should not have been able to board that plane for Detroit. Canadian health officials did not immediately return a request for comment. The U.S. Border Agency says it is taking necessary measures to protect public health in the United States. And in the States, today is kicking off Memorial Day weekend. It's a travel rush down there.
4: Even though gas prices and airfares are up this year, Memorial Day weekend travel is expected to be record-breaking. AAA predicts 45 million Americans will travel at least 50 miles from home beginning today through Monday. 3.5 million are expected to fly domestically. AAA says top domestic places people are going to over the holiday weekend: Orlando, Seattle, New York, Las Vegas, Miami, and San Francisco. Alex Stone, ABC News.
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3: We are looking at the possibility of some shower activity kicking in later on this morning and early this afternoon. But otherwise, it's going to be an okay day. 23 degrees here in Kamloops with the overnight temperature down to about 9 or so. Really going to warm up for tomorrow, though. And as we get into our weekend, 28 degrees under mostly sunshine throughout your Friday. As we get into Saturday, also looking at a very warm and sunny day, 27 degrees there. But then a system rolls in on Sunday. Cloud cover and likelihood of showers on Sunday evening, a high of just 19. We've got 19 in your forecast for Monday as well under mostly cloudy conditions. It'll ease back off into a mix of sun and cloud on Tuesday, high of 24. We're back up to 26 under partly cloudy skies on Wednesday.
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2: Paul James with you from the NL Sports Desk. Well, it was his first goal in the NHL since the team on the other side of the ice had made it this deep into the playoffs, the Western Conference Finals. Dylan Coghlan would open up the scoring for the Vegas Golden Knights midway through the game, his first NHL goal since 2021, as the Vegas Golden Knights would go on to defeat the Colorado Avalanche 4-2 in Game 1 of the Western Conference Final last night. Coghlan, who was called up to Vegas from the AHL Henderson squad against the Ducks in the last series, says he was surprised as anyone to be sitting at the post-game news conference after scoring that goal.
3: Honestly, I didn't know it went in until I turned and looked at Shea, and he was smiling at me. So, I kind of just blacked out for a second, but, saw an opportunity to jump in the rush. And, I think there was a few guys behind me. So it's a great play by Sauter to find me and kind of just shot it, and luckily it went in.
2: Vegas will have a chance to fully steal home ice advantage from the Avs tomorrow in Game 2 tomorrow night. Not clear if Colorado will have star D-man Cale Makar back in the lineup. He was scratched for last night's game after suffering an apparent injury in the last series against Minnesota and missed Colorado's last three practice sessions leading up to last night's Game 1. Game 1 of the Eastern Conference Final will go later today, and Kamloops hockey fans may or may not be in a bit of a dilemma as the Montreal Canadiens will open up the Eastern Conference Final against Logan Stankoven and the Carolina Hurricanes tonight. NL's John Keane.
4: So are we cheering for that Canadian team to end a Stanley Cup drought, or are we going with the hometown kid? We hit the streets to find out.
5: On one hand, a Canadian team hasn't won the Stanley Cup in, 33 years? I gotta go with the hometown kid, Stankoven.
4: Montreal has won a pair of Game 7s to advance, while the Hurricanes have taken the easy road, sweeping their first two series of the playoffs. In those 8 wins, Stankoven, 7 goals and 1 assist. Game 1 tonight. John Keane, NL Sports.
2: Well, it's another missed opportunity for the Ottawa Charge. For the second year in a row, Kamloops product Kendra Woodland and her PWHL club will lose in the final of the Walter Cup, this time going down to the Montreal Victoire 4-0 in a shutout to give Montreal the league title in a 3-1 final in the best of 5. This was the first time a Canadian team has won the Walter Cup after the first two installments of the PWHL's version of the Stanley Cup were won by the Minnesota Frost. However, a Canadian team winning the Women's Hockey Championship is going to become more mathematically difficult, PWHL confirming that it is expanding by adding an additional 4 teams this coming season. Well, one franchise will go to Hamilton, the other 3 will be in the States, Detroit, Vegas, and San Jose. This will leave the PWHL with 5 Canadian teams to 7 in the U.S. While this will be a new challenge for the Canadian teams, also represents an opportunity for players like Kendra Woodland, who, after a stellar university career in New Brunswick, was only able to crack the PWHL's Ottawa Charge this year as a third-string goaltender, appearing in just 1 game this season, totaling 45 minutes of playing time. Now, with the 4 new expansion teams, Woodland telling TSN Radio 1200 in Ottawa that she hopes for more of a chance to show off her stuff.
6: I think expansion's important, more spots. I'm at a point, where my foot's in the door. We'll just see where the wind goes and where it blows.
2: Woodland ended up going undrafted, had to crack the Ottawa Charge as a walk-on during training camp. Team Canada back in action at the World Hockey Championships in Switzerland this morning. They are taking on the Norwegians today. The Canadians are 3-0 in the tournament thus far in the new 7-game round-robin format. After today, it's Slovakia, and then the Slovenians, and then the Czechs to close things out. The Czechs currently taking over the first spot in Group B on 10 points after a victory over Italy last night. They've played 4 games. Canada has played only 3. The Toronto Blue Jays will look to close out their time in the Bronx this afternoon with a split against the Yankees. After dropping their first 2 games of the series and comebacks by the Yanks in both, the Jays would finally get the pitching help they needed as their bats continue to remain somewhat silent. Jays would hang on for a 2-1 win last night after a 6-inning, 8-strikeout performance from Trey Yesavage, who fanned Yankee slugger Aaron Judge 3 times. Jays using a little small ball in the 7th. Brandon Valenzuela laying down a bunt to advance and load the bases for an eventual walk-in run after Andrés Giménez would challenge a call at the next at-bat.
7: Yeah, just showing up a little earlier. I knew it was a sack bunt, so I just needed to show it earlier and, give myself some time to see the ball. That was it.
8: You faced Cam Schlittler tonight. You know how tough he is. What did you think of the 11-pitch at-bat by Andrés Giménez?
7: We don't get that AV. I don't think the ballgame we're still playing right now. So, yeah, I told Ciro Giménez, that was an amazing AV. That's the best AV I've seen the whole year.
2: Jays picking up a game on the Yankees, but remain 7.5 back of them for second in the AL East. They are 11.5 games back of the Tampa Bay Rays. The NBA's Western Conference Final all knotted up at one game apiece after back-to-back league MVP Canadian Shai Gilgeous-Alexander would pour in 30 to lead the Oklahoma City Thunder over the San Antonio Spurs 122-113 last night, Game 2 in Oklahoma City. Thunder would hold 7'6" French phenom Victor Wembanyama to just 21 points after a 41-point performance in Game 1. South Cam product Kelly Olynyk, who's backing up Wembanyama at center, would sit out once again for the Spurs. Tonight, it's the Eastern Conference Final Game 2, with the Knicks looking to get past the pesky Cleveland Cavaliers, who they took to overtime in Game 1 of the series, but the Knicks would prevail there. Meantime, the top star in women's basketball again facing injury concerns after being a surprise late scratch.
9: Caitlin Clark was ruled out by the Indiana Fever for Wednesday night's game against the Portland Fire with a back injury. The Fever disclosed Clark's injury less than 2 hours before tip-off. She had not been listed on Indiana's injury report a day earlier. The star guard had not missed a game this season after her 2025 campaign was cut short by a series of injuries. Clark is averaging 24.3 points, 9 assists, 5 rebounds, and 1 steal in 4 games. After the Fever's season-opening loss, Clark said her back, quote, gets out of line pretty quickly. I'm Geffen Coolball.
2: And that is the latest from the NL Sports Desk.
1: From the swoosh of freshly tuned skis slicing powder down Sun Peaks to a distant buzz of a water skier slicing through Kamloops Lake. That's Kamloops, and so are we. 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
1: According to relationship experts, apparently, if you send memes to your partner, you're happier in your relationship.
2: Really? Like so if you're struggling, things aren't going well, maybe send them a meme.
1: Yeah, I mean, you could look at it that way. Or in general, they surveyed a whole bunch of couples, and the ones that tend to be the happier couples are the ones that said, we send and receive memes from each other. So they put that directly in correlation and said that makes couples happier. I don't know if it's a coincidence. It could be.
2: Interesting, because I don't send Daphne memes or TikTok videos or anything like that.
1: I honestly, I couldn't picture you doing that.
2: No, that's not my thing. That's your jam.
1: Yeah. You send me things sometimes.
2: Yeah, but you send me.
1: Because we have the same humor, though.
2: You send me a lot of weird stuff, and then all of a
1: sudden my
2: algorithm screwed up. And
1: it's
2: like, damn it, why did I open that?
1: Yeah, your algorithms are just a hot garbage mess because of the crap I send you on the
2: daily. Yesterday you sent me one. I'm like, what are you doing
1: now? No, I didn't send you. I tagged you on.
2: Whatever.
1: I tagged you on an Instagram video so you'd see it.
2: Yeah, I can't unsee it now. And now that's on my algorithm, so I'm getting all these bad singer videos.
1: Okay, so this is what happened. Okay, I'm just going to rewind to this study. It said people that send memes to each other are in happier relationships.
2: Yeah.
1: Now, let me just break that down. It doesn't mean necessarily just memes, okay? It could be anything.
2: Okay, gotcha.
1: They didn't say that, but I'm reading into it, and it says basically it's if you have humor and love, that shows you have humor between each other.
2: Gotcha.
1: Okay, so a TikTok video, anything that's you find funny, a dog video perhaps, send to your partner. They're showing that these are happier relationships. I could see that, though. Like, if you picture
2: somebody who's very clumsy walking into, like, a plate glass window.
1: Yes.
2: Stuff like that.
1: Yeah. My dad loves, like, a lot of the same humor I like. A lot of, like, gagging videos, like, when people smell something and they're throwing up. And, like, we laugh. It's disgusting. But we laugh at that sort of thing. I couldn't see my dad sending that to my mom because my mom would be like, that's not
2: funny.
1: Who is
2: this?
1: That's not even funny. The thing yesterday when I tagged you on Instagram. I have this
2: weird. I did not reply.
1: I didn't think you would. You never do. I have this weird thing with, like, really bad singers coming on my feeds now on TikTok and Instagram.
2: Yeah, they're terrible. And then you get that song stuck in your head. It's the worst.
1: There's one girl that sings a song, and it goes, Daddy's girl, living in his whole world. Anyways, it's very catchy, but god-awful.
2: Yeah.
1: And now I'm on that side of TikTok where all I see are horrific singers.
2: Yeah. Do you see what you started?
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0: we could just go up there and hang out.
1: Like open the fridge and stuff, and there would always be foods laid out for us with little pre-wrapped sausages and things.
0: Mm.
1: They have pre-wrapped sausages, but they don't have pre-wrapped bacon.
0: Well, can you blame them?
1: Yeah.

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2: Good morning. I'm Paul James with the latest from the NL Newsroom. A man from Chase with, hopefully, an amazing story of survival to tell as he remains in hospital in serious condition after being found alive after being trapped in his rolled truck near Chase for some 2 days. An identified victim was discovered in his truck Tuesday down a steep embankment off a Forest Service Road south of Sun Peaks after crashing his vehicle sometime on Sunday. He was found Tuesday afternoon after his family finally reported him missing earlier in the day Tuesday. Circumstances surrounding the crash are not clear, but the Mounties do say he was lucky to be found alive as he was located down a steep terrain and embankment off the Forest Service Road. Three people remain in custody after a bank robbery in Kamloops' Lower Sahali neighborhood. RCMP officers say they were called out Tuesday night to a bank on Notre Dame Drive after the three suspects allegedly demanded money from a teller. We say officers quickly tracked down and arrested the suspects. Mounties have not released many details about possible charges or identified the bank involved. Anyone with information asked to contact the RCMP directly, though. Police in Washington State say a Kamloops man who died nearly 2 decades ago has been identified as the suspect in a 1986 cold case murder. The Wenatchee Police Department says DNA evidence and forensic genetic genealogy leading investigators to identify Henry B. Leland as the person responsible for the death of Carol Trykoff. A homicide investigation remained unresolved for decades before investigators reopened the case in 2023 using advances in forensic science. Police say there is no evidence suggesting that anyone else was involved. Henry B. Leland died in 2007. His name familiar in Kamloops because the province would later name Henry Leland House after him, a supportive housing building located downtown on St. Paul Street, honoring what was described at the time as his legacy within the community. Police renewing calls for information connected to an arson investigation involving Westmount Elementary in Kamloops. Mounties say that fire broke out at the school on Walkham Road early morning hours of October 26th of last year. Firefighters were able to put out the flames, but investigators quickly determined it was suspicious. And now 7 months later, the Mounties say, yes, the fire was intentionally set. RCMP asking for anybody with information and or dash cam footage of the area at the time to contact them. The battle for membership is officially over as part of the BC Conservative leadership race. Five remaining leadership hopefuls had until midnight last night to sign up new members so they could vote in the forthcoming election, the results of which will be known at the end of the month, 30th. Kamloops Centre MLA Peter Milibar telling Radio NL that he's happy with their sign-up efforts, which he notes expanded across the province as the Conservative leadership race will be based on how an individual does in each electoral riding and on a preferential balloting system, which gives points based on the outcome of each riding. Comes as Milibar was the subject of some controversy through the campaigns. Former MP and BC Conservative leadership candidate hopeful Carolyn Finlay would question whether Milibar had a conflict of interest connected to the repeal of DRIPA because his wife is Indigenous. Speaking with Radio NL, Milibar says he maintains that political debate should stay focused on candidates and policy.
3: No, it's just always unfortunate anytime, people try to drag families into anything to do with politics. I have no problem discussing and defending my thoughts and my views on policy. And I would say that regarding any leadership candidate and their families, we should be worrying about the candidate themselves and questioning them and not pulling family into the mix.
2: Meanwhile, Finlay, a three-term Conservative MP for South Surrey, who failed in a re-election bid in 2025, facing her own controversy now. A newly published report alleges that she's under Elections Canada probe for allegedly accepting $75,000 from a corporation in undeclared contribution money for her failed election bid via promises of federal contracts to said company. Her campaign out with a statement pushing back against the report by business in Vancouver, saying she had not been made aware of any investigation. Alberta's opposition NDP says they're puzzled as to when a motion on separation still being debated in committee was announced as passed by the governing United Conservatives. The debate was over when Premier Danielle Smith and her cabinet would push forward a province-wide vote on Alberta separation this October. The UCP issuing a news release announcing the motion's passage, then pulled it back 20 minutes later. NDP committee member Christina Gray says the incident is like spitting in the face of democracy. Another committee meeting is scheduled for today. Health officials here in Canada and the U.S. not yet commenting on an Air France flight bound for Detroit that was diverted to Montreal. The airline saying that a passenger was denied entry into the U.S. A new regulation states that travelers from certain countries, including the DR Congo, can only enter through Washington, D.C. The DR Congo and its neighboring Uganda have been battling an outbreak of a rare variety of Ebola, which is suspected to have sickened 600 and killed at least 139. Conservative MP Michael Chong defending his visit to Taiwan, saying his visit was meant to reinforce Canada's independence in foreign affairs. Chung meeting with Taiwan's President Lai Ching-te and discussing democracy and regional security issues. China criticizing the trip and warned that such visits undermine Canada's One China policy. Chung saying that Canadian lawmakers should not accept direction from foreign governments on travel decisions. The visit comes as Canada and China continue their efforts to improve their diplomatic relations, which have been soured for several years. For the latest information throughout your day, go to radio1l.com. Your weather is up next.
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2: Looking at the possibility of some shower activity happening later on this morning and through the early part of the afternoon. Increasing cloudiness as well, high of 23 for today. But that'll be short-lived as we're back into sunshine for tomorrow. Hot day as well, 28 degrees anticipated through your Friday. As we get into the weekend, that sunshine is going to stick with us, 27 in your forecast through your Saturday. But then the clouds will roll back in and cooler temperatures as well. Just 19 degrees for your daytime high through Sunday with the chance of shower activity expected on Sunday evening into Monday, where it's clouds throughout the day and 19 once again. It warms up from there, though. We've got a mix of sun and cloud. The call for Tuesday, a high of 24, looking at 26 under partly cloudy skies on Wednesday.
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1: Sports.
2: Paul James with you from the NL Sports Desk. Well, the conference finals in the NHL playoffs are underway and already an upset. The Vegas Golden Knights drawing first blood in their Western Conference final against the Colorado Avalanche last night, downing Jared Bednar's squad 4-2. Bednar says the tail of the tape clear from the scoreboard.
7: Like the start of the game, good energy, good pace. Thought we faded away for 20 minutes in there. And not from lack of effort. I think it was, I didn't love our puck play tonight, like our execution, coming out of our zone, through the neutral zone a little bit, even ozone play.
2: After a scoreless first, Vegas would get on the board more than halfway through the game on a goal by Dylan Coughlin. It's his first goal scored in the National Hockey League since 2021 after he was called up from the AHL Henderson squad during the last series against the Ducks for Vegas. Game two of the Vegas Avs series will go tomorrow night again in Denver. Tonight, it is the start of the Eastern Conference Finals with some likely divided loyalty here in Kamloops over whom to cheer for. On the one hand, you've got the Montreal Canadiens, the only team left to give Canada a shot at a Stanley Cup in a long time. But on the other hand, you've got the Carolina Hurricanes, undefeated so far this playoffs after sweeps of both Ottawa and Philly, who just happen to have a 22-year-old from Kamloops on the team. And as our John Keane tells us, it seems Kamloops is pretty much a Logan Stankoven town.
8: Well, Kamloops has spoken, and it seems Logan Stankoven is the choice for hockey fans in Kamloops as the Canes and the Montreal Canadiens open up the Eastern Conference Final tonight. An unscientific poll on the Blazers' Facebook page showed that Stankoven is the overwhelming favorite among hockey fans. We hit the streets to discuss.
9: That Stankoven kid? Love him. I'm behind him, too. I'm going to choose the Canes.
8: But still some polling for the Habs to win it.
10: Yes, Montreal.
8: A Canadian team has not won the Stanley Cup since 1993. That's a span of 33 years. John Keane, NL Sports.
2: The Hurricanes haven't played a game since May the 9th, a span of just under 2 weeks' time. The Montreal Victoire taking this year's Walter Cup, winning the Professional Women's Hockey League title last night after a 4-0 win over the Ottawa Charge in Game 4 of the 5-game series. Victoire, the first Canadian team to win the PWHL title after the first two seasons, went to the Minnesota Frost. Keeping the Walter Cup in Canada, though, going to become mathematically more difficult next season as the PWHL is expanding. Four new teams in the league are set to join: San Jose, Vegas, Detroit, and one new expansion team in Canada, Hamilton. This will turn the Women's Pro Hockey League into a 12-team international unit. This could be good news for Kamloops goaltender Kendra Woodland, who's been third string in Ottawa this year. Speaking with Ottawa's TSN 1200 radio, Woodland wouldn't speculate on her future, but says it's great news for women's hockey overall.
4: Yeah, I think expansion's really important, I think, for the league. Seeing this league grow, it's just unstoppable. It's been really amazing. I think for me personally, obviously, I bleed charge. It's been so amazing to be a part of this organization and the opportunities they've given me. I think using this year for sure as a development year to kind of get my foot in the door and really just work as hard as I can.
2: The 26-year-old Woodland has seen just 45 minutes of action this season, appearing in just one game. It's Team Canada back in action at the World Hockey Championships this morning in Switzerland. Canadians 3-0 on the tournament thus far in the new 7-game round-robin format are on the ice this morning against Norway. Norwegians sitting fourth right now in Group B behind Slovakia, Canada, and the Czechs, who have temporarily taken over first in the group following a 3-1 win yesterday over the Italians. The win outright puts Canada back at the top of Group B with 12 points this morning, which would be enough to secure a quarterfinal berth in the new format, where the top four teams in each group move on to the playoffs after battling one another in the preliminaries. After this morning, Canada, led by Macklin Celebrini and featuring former Blazers captains Fraser Minton and Emmett Finney, will take on Slovenia, then the Slovaks, and then the Czechs to close out the round robin. The Blue Jays finally able to solve the Yankees. After a pair of one-run losses in games 1 and 2 of the four-game series in the Bronx, the Jays would rise back to the occasion and on the back of their rookie starter Tregus Savage last night, who would record 8 strikeouts in the game over 6 innings of work, including a masterful piece of work against one of the most feared hitters in baseball.
11: Swing and a miss. Yes, Savage gets him with some high heat. He got him. Strike 3 called. Got him. Treyus Savage just struck out Aaron Judge for the third time tonight.
2: Jays would end up striking out Aaron Judge one more time en route to a 2-1 victory after putting together a 2-run seventh and holding on as the Yankees would threaten yet again a comeback in the ninth, but were held to just the one run. Jays pick up a game on the Yankees but remain 7.5 back of them for second in the AL East and 11.5 back of the Tampa Bay Rays, who have now won 4 in a row after getting past Baltimore 5-3 last night. Other action, Seattle keeping pace in the AL West. They edge the White Sox 5-4. The Mariners are 2 back of the A's in the AL West. Well, the MVP looked like the MVP again, and the Western Conference Finals in the NBA are now knotted up. Canadian Shai Gilgeous-Alexander bouncing back from a subpar series opener to score 30 as his Oklahoma City Thunder would beat the San Antonio Spurs 122-113 last night. Games 3 and 4 now shift to San Antonio starting tomorrow. Tonight, the New York Knicks, they can grab a 2-0 series lead at home against the Cleveland Cavaliers in the Eastern Conference Final after a hard-fought 115-104 win in overtime in Game 1. Over to football, where the BC Lions hitting the field once again yesterday at Hillside here in Kamloops after a playbook day indoors on Tuesday at the TCC. Among those getting in some reps, Henry Mayala, wide receiver the Lions brought on to camp this year from Calgary. Says it's nice to be able to get some time on the field as he and the Lions prepare for their first exhibition game this coming Saturday on Vancouver Island.
12: It's been a blessing, you know, I mean, just getting a chance to get some reps with all four quarterbacks that we have. I mean, from the third team to the first team, it's just kind of a blessing to get a chance to go out there and then run some routes.
2: Mayala asked about working with last year's CFL Player of the Year, QB Nathan Rourke.
12: I think it's something that's a work in progress. I think that, you know what I mean, when it comes to Nate, you got to make sure that you are where you need you to be, and then everything else is going to work itself out.
2: Mayala and the receiving core will get their first in-game test Saturday afternoon in Langford as they take on the Edmonton Elks. Your BC Lions pregame coverage getting underway on Saturday at 1 in the afternoon, followed by the kickoff to start this year's BC Lions coverage for Gord's Appliance and Mattress Center starting at 2. One of football's most talented quarterbacks in the States set to call it a career after the upcoming season.
13: Aaron Rodgers is running it back one last time before calling it a career. The Pittsburgh Steelers quarterback says the 2026 season will be his last in the NFL. Rodgers will retire as one of the most accomplished quarterbacks in the history of the game. The four-time MVP and one-time Super Bowl MVP is in the top five in both yards passing and passing touchdowns. It's heady territory for a player who spent the first 4 years of his career as a backup in Green Bay before blossoming into one of the greatest passers of all time. I'm Gethin Coolball.
2: That is the latest from the NL Sports Desk.
1: From the sounds of sanctuary at the BC Wildlife Park to the call of bald eagles standing watch over Peterson Creek, that's Kamloops, and so are we. 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
1: Y'all ready?
2: Let's go. The Insider. Now that's entertainment. The Insider with Randy Chase.
3: Pete Davidson in the news a lot the past couple of days, and not for good reason. His ex and baby mama basically is calling him a deadbeat dad.
4: Not good, Pete Davidson.
3: No, it's a sad story. We're going to get to that in a second, but first, remember Kelly Osbourne was digging into everybody for weight comments they're making about her?
4: Yes.
3: She lost a lot of weight. She was looking very gaunt and skinny, especially after the death of her father. She was very stressed out. And she came out and she said, you know, you guys are being awful.
4: Off my case.
3: Now Jack Osbourne, her brother, is also doing the same thing after people are saying he looks like he's taking Ozempic a little too far.
4: Right.
3: Jack has been thin for quite some time.
4: Yeah.
3: Like over a decade. He lost a lot of weight. Healthy way, working
4: kept
3: out.
4: It off.
3: And he went to TikTok to absolutely tear into these shamers because he said enough's enough, and this is what he had to say.
5: I cannot believe I'm having to actually make this video. If I see one more article written about me saying how I'm sick, I'm grossly underweight, I have lost no weight since I got out of the jungle doing I'm a Celebrity, Get Me Out of Here 6 months ago, I've been the same weight. The only difference is I shaved my beard and opted for a creepy mustache.
3: How about people just stop talking about other people's appearances and weight? How about that?
4: Yeah, pretty simple.
3: Yep. Aaron Rodgers has finally made a big life choice. And
4: does it have to do with aliens?
3: No, not aliens.
4: Okay.
3: But he's officially leaving the NFL.
4: No time.
3: Yeah, people thought it was going to happen 2-3 years ago.
4: Yeah.
3: Legendary career, though, you can't argue that, with the Green Bay Packers. It led to a one-year deal with the Pittsburgh Steelers, and he says hello to retirement next year. So this is his last season. In a press conference he did yesterday, he said, yes, this is it.
4: Okay.
3: Yeah. Didn't he say that before?
4: Yes.
3: Yeah. Much like Tom Brady, this comes just days after Aaron signed that one-year deal worth up to $25 million to return for a second season with the team. And Pete Davidson and his model girlfriend, well, now ex-girlfriend, Elsie Hewitt, are making the news. Pete and Elsie welcomed a little baby girl named Scotty 5 months ago.
4: Yes.
3: Now, they started dating within a month. I believe they were pregnant, right? It went really, really fast. I can't imagine meeting somebody, dating, getting pregnant immediately, and then having to go through the 9 months of, like, pregnancy and then a baby on top of a new relationship and then a separation only 5 months postpartum. I'm not surprised they separated. Right? Because it's a lot. Sometimes it brings you closer together, but it also can make it very stressful.
4: Was that quick? Tough.
3: Very. But that's one thing, breaking up with her. The other is not being present in his daughter's life. Now people are saying he's very much back on drugs. I'm not saying this. I'm saying what the rumors are. I don't like to accuse people of that stuff.
4: Yeah.
3: But that's what the rumors are, is he's bringing it to sets and stuff while he's doing work now. Elsie Hewitt, his model girlfriend, went on TikTok and somebody said something about raising the baby. And she said, yeah, I'm raising the baby alone. Someone else said, what do you mean, like financially? She's like, yeah, financially, all of it. She deleted the comments pretty quickly. But I mean,
4: so he's not helping out at all, apparently.
3: That's what she's saying. But he's been very open about his depression as well as his drug use.
6: Oh, I'm always depressed all the time. I have to constantly bring myself out of it. Like, I wake up depressed, but, like, I'm like, okay, now I know my steps, because, like, you learn from the real, like, now I have to go outside and be in the sun for a little bit or go for a walk.
3: So hopefully he hasn't resorted back to the drugs. I don't know what the deal is here, but they are going to court over this. Obviously, there's some truth to this, and I hope he gets his life together for his daughter. I'm Randy. That's your Insider.
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1: Good morning. I'm Paul James with the latest from the NL Newsroom. The Supreme Court of Canada is going to hear BC's appeal of a ruling in mineral claims. The BC Court of Appeal had found that the UN Declaration on the Rights of Indigenous Peoples Act and the Provincial Minerals Claims Regime are inconsistent. The Appeals Court had said that the Provincial Declaration on the Rights of Indigenous Peoples Act should be properly interpreted to incorporate UNDRIP into BC's laws with immediate legal effect. At the time, a statement from a First Nation challenging the law, calling the decision precedent-setting. Prime Minister Mark Carney saying that a new pipeline carrying oil from Alberta to BC will only happen under certain circumstances, including First Nations consultation. Carney making that pledge in Vancouver yesterday, where he met with Premier David Eby and local business leaders as part of a Vancouver Board of Trade gathering.
2: The first is the building of Pathways, renamed the Oil Sands Alliance. This is the world's largest carbon capture, utilization, and storage project. Secondly, it requires that British Columbians should share substantial economic and financial benefits from projects that include or impact them. And thirdly, requires fully respecting Canada's duty to consult under Section 35 of the Constitution. Non-negotiable.
1: Comments come as Eby has been critical of Carney for his attention to Alberta Premier Danielle Smith's demands for a bitumen pipeline to the coast on top of a perceived lack of support for the softwood lumber sector. It comes as a deadline in the BC Conservative leadership race has now passed, with leadership candidates no longer able to sign up any new members. The deadline passing at midnight, with membership sign-up a key to securing the leadership. For Kamloops Centre MLA Peter Milibar, the push has been to try to spread out the effort across BC, as the BC Conservative leadership race is based on an individual standing in each electoral riding, based on a preferential ballot as well, meaning how well you do in each riding matters. Milibar telling Radio NL he believes his campaign approach is connected with party members across the province.
3: I think we've ran a very good campaign. We've stuck to what I wanted to talk about and tried not to get into any of the bun fight, throwing back and forth accusations with other teams. And that seems to have resonated with the broader membership in terms of, trying to evaluate who can actually win a general election and appear to have the temperament to hold things together for the party and the province.
1: The results of the leadership vote will be announced on May the 30th. Milibar, one of five vying for the leadership of the BC Conservatives, the only sitting member of the BC Conservative Caucus in Victoria. Others, including Conservative backroom stalwart Caroline Elliott, former BC Liberal Cabinet Minister Ian Black, entrepreneur Yuri Fulmer, and former MP Carolyn Findlay. Findlay's campaign issuing a statement yesterday pushing back on a report that Findlay is under an Elections Canada probe for allegedly receiving undeclared campaign money from a corporation for alleged promises of federal contracts. This on top of allegations her 2025 failed re-election bid as the Conservative MP for South Surrey White Rock had some 50 undocumented foreign nationals canvassing illegally on her behalf as well. Alberta's journey toward holding a fall referendum on separation taking a bizarre turn straight into a roadblock yesterday. Bipartisan Legislative Committee was in the middle of debating a motion to send a petition on having Alberta stay in Canada forever to a province-wide vote, when the United Conservative Party caucus sent out a news release saying the motion had passed. Opposition NDP members raising a point of privilege about the issue, but it was ultimately shot down by the UCP majority. UCP member Nate Glubish saying Forever Canadian petition should still be sent to a vote, though.
4: Citizen initiatives are designed to end in a referendum if they hit the threshold of signatures. That shouldn't be a surprise. That's the whole point. And as we've heard here today, the proponent said so himself repeatedly while collecting signatures. He told Albertans this was about getting a province-wide vote.
1: Wednesday's meeting had to adjourn before the matter was finally settled, but the NDP says another meeting has been scheduled for this afternoon. Again, locally, a man from Chase has been hospitalized in serious condition after he was discovered alive on Tuesday in his wrecked vehicle west of Chase after being trapped alive for around 2 days. An unidentified victim found Tuesday, just hours after finally being reported missing by members of his own family after last being seen on Sunday. Turns out the victim's vehicle had gone off a Forest Service road and down a steep embankment while on a drive on Sunday south of Sun Peaks. RCMP say the circumstances behind the crash are not clear, but do say he was lucky to be found alive as his vehicle was discovered a ways down the embankment off that road south of Sun Peaks. A Kamloops man has now been identified through DNA evidence as the suspect in a homicide investigation that remained unresolved for some 40 years. Police in Wenatchee, Washington say Henry B. Leland, identified through forensic genetic genealogy as the person believed responsible for the death of Carol Trykoff back in 1986. Trykoff's body was discovered behind the Stanley Center in Wenatchee on May the 14th of that year. Investigators say modern DNA testing eventually linked evidence from the crime scene to Leland, who died in December of 2007. Now, that case has become officially closed as a result. The identification, though, drawing attention here in Kamloops because the Henry Leland House, a supportive housing project located downtown on St. Paul Street, named in his memory after the province described him as a well-known member of the Kamloops community. Kamloops Mounties confirming that fire that damaged the Westmount Elementary School this past fall was intentionally set. Police, Kamloops Fire Rescue responding to the school on Walkham Road shortly before 1 a.m. October the 26th, 2025. Investigation has since been handled by the RCMP's General Investigation Support Team, which now says the fire is officially determined to be arson. Staff Sergeant Chris Clark says investigators looking to speak with anyone who may have information about the incident or CCTV or dash cam footage. Kamloops Mounties say three suspects arrested following a bank robbery in Lower Sahali Tuesday night. Police called out to the unspecified bank on Notre Dame Drive after the three allegedly reportedly entered the bank, demanded cash from the teller. RCMP say the officers acted quickly and arrested the three not long thereafter. Investigators still working to determine the full circumstances surrounding that robbery. Conservation officers investigating after social media videos appear to show two men hand-feeding grizzly bears in Smithers over the long weekend. In one of the videos, a man is seen feeding a bear a carrot from a vehicle. Another shows a man outside a vehicle trying to feed the bear an apple. Incidents are believed to have taken place in the Hudson Bay Road area of Smithers. Officers say the behavior puts both the people and the bears at risk, more likely the people. Officers say penalties for feeding, attempting to feed, or attracting dangerous wildlife can range up to $100,000 and or jail time. Well, the wildfire situation here in Kamloops has been somewhat minimal this past week due to some much-needed rains. Temperatures are starting to dry things out in the Fraser Canyon, where a pocket of extreme fire danger has re-emerged in the Lytton area. Now, here in Kamloops, the fire danger rating is low to moderate. Five new fires opening up yesterday across BC, but four of them also declared over as of yesterday. 33 fires currently burning in this province. Down in the States, though, firefighters in Southern California on the front lines battling several wildfires there in what is typically very early for the season to begin for fires in that particular region.
5: For several days, wildfires have been burning around Southern California in windy and dry weather, but containment numbers are rising and the weather is expected to change for the better by Thursday, which should calm the fires way down. The fire of main focus is in Simi Valley. 43,000 people are under evacuation orders. One home has been destroyed. Firefighters say they are making progress.
1: That is reporter Alex Stone. U.S. restrictions tied to the Ebola outbreak, the reason for an Air France flight being diverted to Montreal last night. U.S. Customs and Border Protection saying the Paris to Detroit flight was redirected because a passenger from the DR Congo boarded in error. The American Border Agency says it is working with the U.S. Center for Disease Control and Prevention to protect public health. It comes as Ontario's health ministry says one person in that province is being tested for Ebola after returning from a trip to East Africa.
6: A spokesperson for Ontario's Ministry of Health says in an email the patient is in hospital and is being tested as a precaution. Currently, there's an outbreak of a rare type of Ebola called Bundi Bujo in the Congo and neighboring Uganda. The World Health Organization says there are almost 600 suspected cases and 139 suspected deaths, though officials believe the scale of the spread is much larger. The Public Health Agency of Canada says there has never been a case of Ebola virus in the country. Diana Mussina, the Canadian Press.
1: Iran releasing what it calls the Hormuz Control Maritime Zone, outlining the boundaries of the Strait of Hormuz. And it says the newly created Persian Gulf Strait Authority will manage the very narrow waterway about 20 miles wide near Iran's coastline. Reporter Tom Sufi Burridge tells us the Trump administration, though, says it's still in control of that critical waterway.
7: Iran has the ability to threaten ships, and that is why there are hundreds of ships stuck in the Persian Gulf to the west of there and can't get out. The US military blockade is a significant distance to the east, beyond the Gulf of Oman, basically where that goes into the Arabian Sea. That is where the US military has multiple ships stationed and is not letting any ships which are going to or from Iranian ports or having Iranian-linked goods on them to transit through those waters. So it's a US blockade on the Iranian blockade.
1: The latest from Iran comes after U.S. President Donald Trump claimed earlier this week that he was just hours away from launching a new round of strikes on Iran as it continues to defy his administration's push for a broader nuclear deal and peace. Observers suggest that Trump trying to maintain a delicate ceasefire to avoid damaging his handpicked candidate's standing as the primary votes take place ahead of the midterm elections in the states. Victims' families welcoming an announcement that 94-year-old former Cuban President Raul Castro has been indicted by the DOJ in the States over his alleged role in shooting down a pair of planes carrying humanitarian aid to Cuba back in 1996. Four U.S. nationals killed in that incident. Miriam de la Pena, mother of one of the pilots killed, describing Castro as a murderer.
8: We are a country of laws, and you are innocent until proven guilty, but he needs to prove himself innocent, which is going to be impossible for him because he gave the order.
1: The charges connected to Raul Castro's time as the head of the Cuban military, which he ran for decades as his brother. The older Fidel Castro maintained his hold on power in Cuba as the country's paramount leader. Raul Castro would eventually succeed his brother as Cuban president after Fidel yielded power in 2008. A member of the Murdoch family said to be buying up part of Vox Media.
9: 53-year-old James Murdoch has struck a deal with Vox Media, that's V-O-X, to acquire the Vox editorial brand, their podcast network, and New York Magazine. The move suggests that the younger son of Rupert Murdoch is building his own media empire. James is known to have less conservative views than his father. His media company, Lupa Systems, will be taking over verticals like The Cut, Vulture, and Grub Street. Vox CEO Jim Bankoff will lead the new company. The deal does not include Eater, Pop Sugar, SB Nation, The Dodo, or The Verge. Financial details were not immediately disclosed. The New York Times cited sources saying it was more than $300 million. I'm Jennifer King.
1: And weather not the only thing complicating the U.S. Memorial Day getaways this coming weekend. At LaGuardia Airport in New York, a sinkhole forcing officials to shut down one of two runways yesterday, delaying hundreds of flights. Reporter Lindsay Tuckman was there.
10: Emergency crews were quick to shut down the runway and start the repairs, opening the hole even larger to be able to assess the problem. Pilots were quick to question what was going on from above.
11: Ground, what happened to the runway 422?
12: There's a sinkhole.
11: Part of the construction project?
12: Yeah, I think that's safe to assume that.
11: Oh, that's a smart idea.
10: They are still trying to figure out the official cause of this massive sinkhole.
1: Comes as an estimated 45 million Americans are going to be on the move ahead of the Memorial Day holiday on Monday, most traveling on vehicle. For the latest information throughout your day, go to RadioNL.com. 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
1: We are starting to see some cloud cover roll here into the Kamloops area, and it is possibly going to bring some later afternoon shower activity and early, possibly this evening as well. Temperatures will be down a little bit today. We're looking at a high of just 23 this afternoon. Skies will clear off, though, later on in the evening, and that'll give us mostly sunshine as we work our way toward the weekend here in the shortened work week. 28 degrees anticipated on a very warm day for tomorrow here in Kamloops on your Friday, with a few clouds rolling in through the evening, but it's going to be mostly clear on Saturday as well. We're looking at temperatures up toward 27 degrees for your daytime high. Sunday, though, that's when things will cool off a bit. We've got a mini system rolling in, and that is going to bring temperatures down with some wind most likely on Sunday during the daytime, and showers the possibility through the night, high of just 19 degrees. We've got a 19-degree day and clouds expected on Monday as well. No rain in the forecast for Monday, at least not yet. As we get into Tuesday and Wednesday, though, things start to pick back up temperature-wise. We're looking at a 24-degree day on Tuesday under a mix of sun and cloud. We've got 26 in your longer-term forecast on Wednesday. Around the region this hour in Clearwater, they're expecting a cloudy day and 7 degrees right now on the thermometer. A mix of sun and cloud right now and 4 degrees in Blue River. Barriers sitting at mostly clear right now and 7 degrees up the hill in Sun Peaks. They are sitting at 10 under partly cloudy skies, increasing cloudiness there throughout the day. We've got partly cloudy skies, 21 for Salmon Arm the Shuswap and 7 right now on the thermometer. Ashcroft and Cache Creek currently sitting 10 with a chance of shower activity later on today there. Merritt the Nicola Valley at 6 right now with a chance of rain expected in Merritt. We've got the coast at 15 degrees under mostly sunshine and clear skies for their day down in Metro Vancouver. And here in Kamloops, as mentioned, possible shower activity coming up later this afternoon, wind potentially picking up as well. We're at 23 degrees for our daytime high. We're currently sitting mostly cloudy and 7.
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1: Paul James with you from the NL Sports Desk. Well, it was his first goal in the NHL since the team on the other side of the ice had made it this deep into the playoffs, the Western Conference Finals. Dylan Coghlan would open up the scoring for the Vegas Golden Knights midway through the game, his first NHL goal since 2021, as the Vegas Golden Knights would go on to defeat the Colorado Avalanche 4-2 in Game 1 of the Western Conference Final last night. Coghlan, who was called up to Vegas from the AHL Henderson squad against the Ducks in the last series, says he was surprised as anyone to be sitting at the post-game news conference after scoring that goal.
15: Honestly, I didn't know it went in until I turned and looked at Shea, and he was smiling at me. So, I kind of just blacked out for a second, but, saw an opportunity to jump in the rush, and, I think there was a few guys behind me, so it's a great play by Sauter to find me, and kind of just shot it, and luckily it went in.
1: Vegas will have a chance to fully steal home ice advantage from the Avs tomorrow in Game 2 tomorrow night. Not clear if Colorado will have star D-man Cale Makar back in the lineup. He was scratched for last night's game after suffering an apparent injury in the last series against Minnesota and missed Colorado's last three practice sessions leading up to last night's Game 1. Game 1 of the Eastern Conference Final will go later today. And Kamloops hockey fans may or may not be in a bit of a dilemma as the Montreal Canadiens will open up the Eastern Conference Final against Logan Stankoven and the Carolina Hurricanes tonight. NL's John Keane.
16: So are we cheering for that Canadian team to end a Stanley Cup drought, or are we going with the hometown kid? We hit the streets to find out.
17: On one hand, a Canadian team hasn't won the Stanley Cup in, 33 years? I gotta go with the hometown kid, Stankoven.
16: Montreal has won a pair of Game 7s to advance, while the Hurricanes have taken the easy road, sweeping their first two series of the playoffs. In those 8 wins, Stankoven, 7 goals and 1 assist. Game 1 tonight. John Keane, NL Sports.
1: Well, it's another missed opportunity for the Ottawa Charge. For the second year in a row, Kamloops product Kendra Woodland and her PWHL club will lose in the final of the Walter Cup, this time going down to the Montreal Victoire 4-0 in a shutout to give Montreal the league title in a 3-1 final in the best of 5. This was the first time a Canadian team has won the Walter Cup after the first 2 installments of the PWHL's version of the Stanley Cup were won by the Minnesota Frost. However, a Canadian team winning the Women's Hockey Championship is going to become more mathematically difficult. PWHL confirming that it is expanding by adding an additional 4 teams this coming season. While one franchise will go to Hamilton, the other 3 will be in the States, Detroit, Vegas, and San Jose. This will leave the PWHL with 5 Canadian teams to 7 in the U.S., While this will be a new challenge for the Canadian teams, also represents an opportunity for players like Kendra Woodland, who, after a stellar university career in New Brunswick, was only able to crack the PWHL's Ottawa Charge this year as a third-string goaltender, appearing in just 1 game this season, totaling 45 minutes of playing time. Now, with the 4 new expansion teams, Woodland telling TSN Radio 1200 in Ottawa that she hopes for more of a chance to show off her stuff.
18: I think expansion's important. More spots. I'm at a point, where my foot's in the door. We'll just see where the wind goes and where it blows.
1: Woodland ended up going undrafted, had to crack the Ottawa Charge as a walk-on during training camp. Team Canada back in action at the World Hockey Championships in Switzerland this morning. They are taking on the Norwegians today. The Canadians are 3-0 in the tournament thus far in the new 7-game round-robin format. After today, it's Slovakia, and then the Slovenians, and then the Czechs to close things out. The Czechs currently taking over the first spot in Group B on 10 points after a victory over Italy last night. They've played four games. Canada has played only three. The Toronto Blue Jays will look to close out their time in the Bronx this afternoon with a split against the Yankees. After dropping their first two games of the series and comebacks by the Yanks in both, the Jays would finally get the pitching help they needed as their bats continue to remain somewhat silent. Jays would hang on for a 2-1 win last night after a six-inning, eight-strikeout performance from Trey Yesavage, who fanned Yankee slugger Aaron Judge three times. Jays using a little small ball in the seventh. Brandon Valenzuela laying down a bunt to advance and load the bases for an eventual walk-in run after Andrés Giménez would challenge a call at the next at-bat.
19: Yeah, just showing up a little earlier. Like, I knew it was a sack bunt, so I just needed to show it earlier and, like, give myself some time to see the ball. That was it.
20: You faced Cam Schlittler tonight. You know how tough he is. What did you think of the 11-pitch at-bat by Andrés Giménez?
19: I mean, yeah, we don't get that AV. I think the ballgame we're still playing right now. So, yeah, I told Ciro Giménez, that was an amazing AV. That's the best AV I've seen the whole year.
1: Jays picking up a game on the Yankees, but remain 7.5 back of them for second in the AL East. They are 11.5 games back of the Tampa Bay Rays. The NBA's Western Conference Final all knotted up at one game apiece after back-to-back league MVP Canadian Shai Gilgeous-Alexander would pour in 30 to lead the Oklahoma City Thunder over the San Antonio Spurs 122-113 last night, game two in Oklahoma City. Thunder would hold 7'6" French phenom Victor Wembanyama to just 21 points after a 41-point performance in game one. South Cam product Kelly Olynyk, who's backing up Wembanyama at center, would sit out once again for the Spurs. Tonight, it's the Eastern Conference final game two, with the Knicks looking to get past the pesky Cleveland Cavaliers, who they took to overtime in game one of the series, but the Knicks would prevail there. Meantime, the top star in women's basketball again facing injury concerns after being a surprise late scratch.
21: Caitlin Clark was ruled out by the Indiana Fever for Wednesday night's game against the Portland Fire with a back injury. The Fever disclosed Clark's injury less than 2 hours before tip-off. She had not been listed on Indiana's injury report a day earlier. The star guard had not missed a game this season after her 2025 campaign was cut short by a series of injuries. Clark is averaging 24.3 points, 9 assists, 5 rebounds, and 1 steal in 4 games. After the Fever season-opening loss, Clark said her back, quote, gets out of line pretty quickly. I'm Geffen Coolball.
1: BC Lions hitting the field once again at Hillside yesterday after they took a bit of a day off for some reading, going through the playbook a bit indoors at the TCC through Tuesday. Now, one of the familiar faces to those who follow the Lions fairly closely is Mark Washington, who was picked back up by the Leos this year as a linebacker coach after he was let go as part of the transition from Rick Campbell over to Buck Pierce as the head coach last season. Washington saying, it's nice to be back with

0: This season's BC Lions coverage for Gord's Appliance and Mattress Center at 2 p.m. In the NFL, where Aaron Rodgers says his 22nd season in the league will be his last. Pittsburgh Steelers quarterback saying, this is it, when asked Wednesday if he's going to retire at the end of the 2026 season. 42-year-old did not expand on why he came to that conclusion. Rodgers signing a one-year deal to return to the Steelers just before the start of organized team activities. Four-time NFL MVP says the hiring of Mike McCarthy as head coach played a factor in his decision to return to the Steelers after helping lead the club to an AFC North title this past season. Yannick Sinner will not have the crowd on his side when he starts his quest for a career Grand Slam at the French Open this weekend. Top men's tennis player drawing Clément Tabou, a local French opponent, in the first round. With two-time reigning champ Carlos Alcaraz out injured, Sinner, overwhelming men's favorite at Roland Garros. And that is the latest from the NL Sports Desk.
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0: On a day after the U.S. markets were on the rise, after some fundamental data showed that the U.S. economy is starting to rebound and holding steady, the instability of the Trump administration and its policies leaving the markets somewhat rattled. Don't know quite what to do as far as the Strait of Hormuz is concerned, because the U.S. claims that it's in charge, even though the Iranian side now says that it's in control under a new policy alignment there. Lots of questions about that. As a result, Dow Jones Industrial Average down 56 points, below that 50,000-point threshold at 49,929. We've got the S&P 500 down 30, the NASDAQ off about 0.5%, 142 points to the negative. Now, here in Canada, the S&P TSX kind of weathering a lot of that storm. It's in positive territory in Toronto, up 50 points to 34 to 11. The movers today here in Canada, mostly on the green part of things, on some slightly less than extensive volume for this time of the trading day. Enbridge shares up close to 1.4%. BlackBerry shares with a solid session, up about 4% on the day. We've got a rise of about 1.5% right now on Whitecap Resources. Sun Life Financial shares starting to make a bit of a resurgence as well, up just 0.25% on the day, but their shares have not really been in the top 10 for quite some time. We've got ARC Resources up about 1.25%. Now, on the commodities board itself, the spot gold price is down today, off about the close to 0.75%, $35 to $4,508 per ounce. Now, the re-jump of the crude oil price back above that $100 threshold, up $3.57 right now in trading for the July delivery of West Texas Intermediate crude at $101.83 per barrel. Western Canada Select Calgary's price for the U.S. market set down $4.76 today to $78.56 per barrel. Canadian dollar taking another hit today as well. It is off 24 basis points against the greenback, currently trading at 72.52 cents U.S.
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5: Good morning. I'm Paul James with the latest from the NL Newsroom. The BC government is going to be getting its day at the Supreme Court of Canada to appeal a ruling on its mineral claims case connected to DRIPA. The BC government appealing a ruling that the UN Declaration on the Rights of Indigenous Peoples and the Provincial Minerals Claims Regime are inconsistent. Premier David Eby saying back in December that the decision potentially puts the courts in the driver's seat instead of British Columbians and his government. The Supreme Court of Canada giving no reasons for agreeing to review the case. No date for a hearing has been set. A man once memorialized here in Kamloops through a supportive housing project has now been identified as the lead suspect in a decades-old murder in Washington State. The Wenatchee Police Department says advances in forensic genetic genealogy leading investigators to identify Henry B. Leland of Kamloops as the person responsible for the 1986 killing of Carol Trakoff. We say Trakoff was found dead behind a building in Wenatchee, Washington, May 14th of 1986. Investigators reopening the cold case in 2023 using modern DNA testing methods. Leland, who would die in 2007, identified through DNA comparisons involving family members. In 2009, the province of BC announced the opening of the Henry Leland House, a supportive housing development located on St. Paul Street, named the building in his honor following his death. Harrowing story of survival for a man found alive after rolling his vehicle off a Forest Service road near Chase earlier in the week. Mounties say the man, finally reported missing by his family members on Tuesday, was discovered later on that Tuesday inside his vehicle, which had rolled down a steep embankment on Sunday. RCMP said the man, who is from Chase, taken to RIH in serious condition. Mounties say the circumstances surrounding the crash do remain unclear. They do say, though, that the extraction of the victim and actually finding him was surprising and very lucky for him given the steep terrain and the remote area where the vehicle was, in fact, located. Conservative leadership hopeful and Kamloops Center MLA Peter Millibar says he is feeling optimistic with the deadline for party members to sign up and vote for the forthcoming leadership election now coming past. Members had until midnight last night to complete the process ahead of the May 30th vote to choose the party's next leader. Speaking with Radio NL, Millibar says his campaign has been encouraged by supporter turnout over the past few months.
6: Today is the big day to get people verified, the final day, and our team's been working hard at that, and we're pretty happy with the numbers of people that have been getting verified that we had identified as supporters. So optimistic, but a long ways to go to the final count on May 30th.
5: Millibar, one of five remaining candidates vying for the lead of the BC Conservative Party, including Conservative backroomer Caroline Elliott, former BC Liberal Cabinet Minister Ian Black, Yuri Fulmer, and former MP Carolyn Findlay. Comes as the campaign of Carolyn Findlay is pushing back on reports that she's facing a federal elections probe for expense handling in relation to her failed bid for re-election to federal office back in 2025 amid allegations that she took some $75,000 from a company for promises of federal contracts. Prime Minister Mark Carney and Premier David Eby agreeing to negotiate BC's economic priorities and Ottawa's role in national development projects. Those talks meant to try and ease tensions over energy infrastructure as Eby has criticized the federal focus on Alberta's pipeline proposals. Carney telling the Greater Vancouver Board of Trade yesterday that any future pipeline would require the Pathways Carbon Capture Project, substantial benefits for this province, and mandatory First Nations consultation.
7: One of the benefits of actually sitting down and talking about these things, as opposed to litigating about these things across federal government and provinces, is that it develops a shared understanding, a recognition of what needs to be done, an understanding of why this is the right thing to do, a commitment that goes beyond what's written. on the page.
5: Negotiations are expected to influence how Ottawa balances resource development, Indigenous partnerships, and regional priorities as Canada advances large-scale investment projects in this country. U.S. Customs and Border Protection saying an Air France flight that was scheduled to hit Detroit diverted to Montreal after a passenger from the DR Congo boarded in error. American Ebola restrictions ban travelers from certain countries entering the U.S. anywhere that is not Washington, D.C. A spokesperson for the agency says the passenger should not have been allowed to board the plane for Detroit as a result. Canadian health officials not immediately commenting. The U.S. Border Agency says it's taking necessary precautions to protect U.S. public health. And a potential hurdle for President Donald Trump's $1.8 billion taxpayer fund to compensate claimants who they claim are treated unjustly due to the Biden administration. Now, we're hearing from one of two Capitol police officers injured in the January 6th Capitol riots who are suing to stop it. Reporter Mary Bruce catching up with them.
8: Harry Dunn was also assaulted as he fought to protect the Capitol.
9: And that's what Donald Trump is doing, essentially rewarding them.
8: And tells me this new fund is a slap in the face.
9: This is taxpayer money that is being used, and taxpayers don't want to pay for this.
8: But the president says the fund is needed to pay people he claims were mistreated by the Biden Justice Department. Acting Attorney General Todd Blanche brushing off concerns may get a taxpayer payout.
10: Just to be clear, people that hurt police get money all the time.
5: Daniel Hodge is also suing to stop the creation of the fund. For the latest information throughout your day, go to radionl.com. Your weather's next.
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5: Looking at the possibility of some shower activity happening later on this morning and through the early part of the afternoon. Increasing cloudiness as well, high of 23 for today. But that'll be short-lived as we're back into sunshine for tomorrow. Hot day as well, 28 degrees anticipated through your Friday. As we get into the weekend, that sunshine is going to stick with us, 27 in your forecast through your Saturday. But then the clouds will roll back in and cooler temperatures as well. Just 19 degrees for your daytime high through Sunday with the chance of shower activity expected on Sunday evening into Monday, where it's clouds throughout the day and 19 once again. It warms up from there, though. We've got a mix of sun and cloud to call for Tuesday, a high of 24, looking at 26 under partly cloudy skies on Wednesday.
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5: Paul James with you from the NL Sports Desk. Well, the conference finals in the NHL playoffs are underway and already an upset. The Vegas Golden Knights drawing first blood in their Western Conference final against the Colorado Avalanche last night. Downing Jared Bednar's squad 4-2. Bednar says the tail of the tape clear from the scoreboard.
13: Like the start of the game, good energy, good pace. Thought we faded away for 20 minutes in there. And not from lack of effort. I think it was, I didn't love our puck play tonight, like our execution, coming out of our zone, through the neutral zone a little bit, even ozone play.
5: After a scoreless first, Vegas would get on the board more than halfway through the game on a goal by Dylan Coughlin. It's his first goal scored in the National Hockey League since 2021 after he was called up from the AHL Henderson squad during the last series against the Ducks for Vegas. Game two of the Vegas Avs series will go tomorrow night again in Denver. Tonight, it is the start of the Eastern Conference Finals with some likely divided loyalty here in Kamloops over whom to cheer for. On the one hand, you've got the Montreal Canadiens, the only team left to give Canada a shot at a Stanley Cup in a long time. But on the other hand, you've got the Carolina Hurricanes, undefeated so far this playoffs after sweeps of both Ottawa and Philly, who just happen to have a 22-year-old from Kamloops on the team. And as our John Keane tells us, it seems Kamloops is pretty much a Logan Stankoven town.
14: Well, Kamloops has spoken, and it seems Logan Stankoven is the choice for hockey fans in Kamloops as the Canes and the Montreal Canadiens open up the Eastern Conference Final tonight. An unscientific poll on the Blazers' Facebook page showed that Stankoven is the overwhelming favorite among hockey fans. We hit the streets to discuss.
15: That Stankoven kid? Love him. I'm behind him, too. I'm going to choose the Canes.
14: But still, some pulling for the Habs to win it.
16: Yes, Montreal.
14: A Canadian team has not won the Stanley Cup since 1993. That's a span of 33 years. John Keane, NL Sports.
5: The Hurricanes haven't played a game since May the 9th, a span of just under 2 weeks' time. The Montreal Victoires taking this year's Walter Cup, winning the Professional Women's Hockey League title last night after a 4-0 win over the Ottawa Charge in Game 4 of the five-game series. Victoires, the first Canadian team to win the PWHL title after the first two seasons, went to the Minnesota Frost. Keeping the Walter Cup in Canada, though, going to become mathematically more difficult next season as the PWHL is expanding. Four new teams in the league are set to join: San Jose, Vegas, Detroit, and one new expansion team in Canada, Hamilton. This will turn the Women's Pro Hockey League into a 12-team international unit. This could be good news for Kamloops goaltender Kendra Woodland, who's been third string in Ottawa this year. Speaking with Ottawa's TSN 1200 radio, Woodland wouldn't speculate on her future, but says it's great news for women's hockey overall.
17: Yeah, I think expansion's really important, I think, for the league. Seeing this league grow, it's just unstoppable. It's been really amazing. I think for me personally, obviously, I bleed Charge. It's been so amazing to be a part of this organization and the opportunities they've given me. I think using this year for sure as a development year to kind of get my foot in the door and really just work as hard as I can.
5: The 26-year-old Woodland has seen just 45 minutes of action this season, appearing in just one game. It's Team Canada back in action at the World Hockey Championships this morning in Switzerland. Canadians 3-0 on the tournament thus far in the new seven-game round-robin format are on the ice this morning against Norway. Norwegians sitting fourth right now in Group B behind Slovakia, Canada, and the Czechs, who have temporarily taken over first in the group following a 3-1 win yesterday over the Italians. The win outright puts Canada back at the top of Group B with 12 points this morning, which would be enough to secure a quarterfinal berth in the new format, where the top four teams in each group move on to the playoffs after battling one another in the preliminaries. After this morning, Canada, led by Macklin Celebrini and featuring former Blazers captains Fraser Minton and Emmett Finney, will take on Slovenia, then the Slovaks, and then the Czechs to close out the round robin. The Blue Jays finally able to solve the Yankees. After a pair of one-run losses in games 1 and 2 of the four-game series in the Bronx, the Jays would rise back to the occasion and on the back of their rookie starter Tregus Savage last night, who would record 8 strikeouts in the game over 6 innings of work, including a masterful piece of work against one of the most feared hitters in baseball.
18: Swing and a miss. Yes, Savage gets him with some high heat. He got him. Strike 3 call. Got him. Tre'Jus Savage just struck out Aaron Judge for the third time tonight.
5: Jays would end up striking out Aaron Judge one more time en route to a 2-1 victory after putting together a 2-run seventh and holding on as the Yankees would threaten yet again a comeback in the ninth, but were held to just the one run. Jays pick up a game on the Yankees but remain 7.5 back of them for second in the AL East and 11.5 back of the Tampa Bay Rays, who have now won 4 in a row after getting past Baltimore 5-3 last night. Other action: Seattle keeping pace in the AL West. They edge the White Sox 5-4. The Mariners are 2 back of the A's in the AL West. Well, the MVP looked like the MVP again, and the Western Conference Finals in the NBA are now knotted up. Canadian Shai Gilgeous-Alexander bouncing back from a subpar series opener to score 30 as his Oklahoma City Thunder would beat the San Antonio Spurs 122-113 last night. Games 3 and 4 now shift to San Antonio starting tomorrow. Tonight, the New York Knicks, they can grab a 2-0 series lead at home against the Cleveland Cavaliers in the Eastern Conference Final after a hard-fought 115-104 win in overtime in Game 1. Over to football, where the BC Lions hitting the field once again yesterday at Hillside here in Kamloops after a playbook day indoors on Tuesday at the TCC. Among those getting in some reps, Henry Mayala, wide receiver the Lions brought on to camp this year from Calgary. Says it's nice to be able to get some time on the field as he and the Lions prepare for their first exhibition game this coming Saturday on Vancouver Island.
19: Oh, it's been a blessing, you know, I mean, just getting a chance to get some reps with all three, four quarterbacks that we have. I mean, from the third team to the first team, it's just kind of a blessing to get a chance to go out there and then run some routes.
5: Mayala asked about working with last year's CFL Player of the Year, QB Nathan Rourke.
19: I think it's something that's a work in progress. I think that, you know what I mean, when it comes to Nate, you got to make sure that you are where you need you to be, and then everything else is going to work itself out.
5: Ayala and the receiving corps will get their first in-game test Saturday afternoon in Langford as they take on the Edmonton Elks. Your BC Lions pregame coverage getting underway on Saturday at 1 in the afternoon, followed by the kickoff to start this year's BC Lions coverage for Gord's Appliance and Mattress Center starting at 2. One of football's most talented quarterbacks in the States set to call it a career after the upcoming season.
20: Aaron Rodgers is running it back one last time before calling it a career. The Pittsburgh Steelers quarterback says the 2026 season will be his last in the NFL. Rodgers will retire as one of the most accomplished quarterbacks in the history of the game. The four-time MVP and one-time Super Bowl MVP is in the top five in both yards passing and passing touchdowns. It's heady territory for a player who spent the first 4 years of his career as a backup in Green Bay before blossoming into one of the greatest passers of all time. I'm Geffen Coolball.
5: That is the latest from the NL Sports Desk.
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1: We're talking about kids, and they're saying things that just kill you. They embarrass you. You know, kids say the most honest things, so sometimes in the process, you want to die.
2: So many great stories coming in, like this one here.
1: Some of them we can't read, by the way.
2: I know. My oldest daughter was about 3 years old. We're at a grocery store, and she sees this lady who's a senior with a big belly. And my daughter goes, "When are you going to have your baby?" Thankfully, the old lady said, "Oh, honey, my childbearing years are over."
1: Luckily, she probably didn't care at that point.
2: Yeah.
1: She's happy, old, and jolly, you know?
2: Yeah. She could have said, you know, this is what happens when you age, so.
1: 20-plus years ago, this woman will never forget it. My daughter and I were in a donut shop. It was Sunday. The few that were in the donut shop, coffee gathering after mass, well, there were RCMP in there.
2: Yep.
1: My daughter noticed them and says, she tells me, "They're here for the donuts, eh, Mom?" I ignore her, and she said it again. She said, "Sure, everyone heard her. I want it to hide." Imagine your kid, there's cops there, and she's like, "They're here for the donuts." Well, I mean, who doesn't love a good donut?
2: Exactly. We got Tyson joining us on the phone. Tell us your story.
3: Well, I was going to a place. My daughter was just in the middle of getting her hair cut. She was about 6. She's 15 now.
2: Yep.
3: And we'd had this conversation before and about what she wanted to do when she grew up. And just so happens, you know, you're talking to her and you don't think this is ever going to come back to haunt you. But she mentioned being a hairdresser. She kind of always wanted to do that for a couple of years. And I said, well, I kind of talked to her about, well, it's better if you own the company, the business, and you're having a bunch of hairdressers under you and you're taking a cut. But I said, you're not going to make enough money doing that, you know, just cutting hair. And so she blurted it out in the middle of her haircut. Her hairdresser asked her what she wanted to do when she grew up.
2: Yep.
3: And she said, well, truly, I wanted to be a hairdresser. But my dad said, no, you're not doing that because they don't make enough money.
1: So embarrassing.
3: And I was standing right there and I just wanted to die. I said, you know, I tried to backpedal. I said, oh, no, you know, a lot of these girls do have college and they have an education, and that's not true, but it was going nowhere. She just laughed and she handled it like a champ. But
4: that's not what you told me, Daddy.
1: Yeah, you said that we make more money and I need to go to school.
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1: Good morning. I'm Paul James with the latest from the NL Newsroom. Supreme Court of Canada will be hearing BC's appeal of a ruling that found that the United Nations Declaration on the Rights of Indigenous Peoples and the Provincial Mineral Claims Regime are inconsistent. This after the province appealed a BC Court of Appeal ruling in December that upheld a lower court ruling which declared that the Provincial Declaration on the Rights of Indigenous Peoples Act should be properly interpreted to incorporate UNDRIP into laws of BC with immediate legal effect. At the time, a statement from one of two nations challenging the law, calling the decision precedent setting, the provincial government passing the Declaration on the Rights of Indigenous Peoples Act, or DRIPA, into law in November of 2020.

Hey, wait a minute. Is that a shoulder shimmy you just did to that song on Radio NL? Nice. Very nice. Subtle, but nice.

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1: I'm Paul James with the latest from the NL Newsroom. The Supreme Court of Canada will hear the BC government's appeal of a minerals case ruling, which will have implications on the application of DRIPA here in BC. The province is appealing a BC Court of Appeal ruling which upheld a lower court decision which found the UN Declaration on the Rights of Indigenous Peoples and the provincial mineral claims regime are inconsistent. While the case deals with mining claims on Indigenous traditional territory, it is expected that the Supreme Court of Canada's ruling will set a new precedent as to how far the courts can take their interpretation of DRIPA, which the province has already declared it will be retooling rather than repealing, as the opposition BC Conservatives have been demanding. Recent court interpretations of DRIPA have put land title issues into question. A key deadline in the BC Conservative leadership race passing, with leadership candidates no longer able to sign up any new members as of midnight last night. For Kamloops Centre MLA Peter Melivar, the push has been to try to spread out the effort across BC, as the BC Conservative leadership race is based on an individual standing in each electoral riding, based on a preferential ballot as well. The results of the leadership vote will be announced May 30th. Melivar, one of five vying for the leadership of the BC Conservatives, others including Conservative backroom stalwart Caroline Elliott, former BC Liberal Cabinet Minister Ian Black, entrepreneur Yuri Fulmer, and former MP Carrie Lynn Finley. Finley's campaign issuing a statement pushing back on a report that she is under an Elections Canada probe for allegedly receiving undeclared campaign money from a corporation for alleged promises of federal contracts. This on top of allegations her 2025 failed re-election bid as a Conservative MP for South Surrey White Rock had some 50 undocumented foreign nationals canvassing illegally on her behalf as well. And a man from Chase being hospitalized in serious condition after he was discovered alive on Tuesday in his wrecked vehicle west of Chase after being trapped alive for over 2 days. The unidentified victim found Tuesday just hours after finally being reported missing by members of his family after last being seen on Sunday. Turns out the victim's vehicle had gone off a Forest Service route down a steep embankment while on a drive on Sunday. Mounties say the circumstances behind the crash are not clear, but do say he was lucky to be found alive. His vehicle discovered in a ways down the embankment off a road south of Sun Peaks. For the latest information throughout your day, go to RadioNL.com. 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
2: Are you overwhelmed by debt and getting nonstop calls from creditors? It can feel like there's no escape. Debt doesn't have to be a life sentence. 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
1: Looking at the possibility of some shower activity happening later on this morning and through the early part of the afternoon. Increasing cloudiness as well, high of 23 for today. But that'll be short-lived as we're back into sunshine for tomorrow. Hot day as well, 28 degrees anticipated through your Friday. As we get into the weekend, that sunshine is going to stick with us, 27 in your forecast through your Saturday. But then the clouds will roll back in and cooler temperatures as well. Just 19 degrees for your daytime high through Sunday, with the chance of shower activity expected on Sunday evening into Monday, where it's clouds throughout the day and 19 once again. It warms up from there, though. We've got a mix of sun and cloud to call for Tuesday, a high of 24, looking at 26 under partly cloudy skies on Wednesday.
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Good morning. I'm Stacy. It's Thursday already. 4-day work weeks. We need more of these, you know? Jimmy Eat World. It's the middle part of 10 in a row. 70s, 80s, 90s, and beyond.

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1: Good morning. I'm Paul James with the latest from the NL Newsroom. The BC government going to get its day in front of the Supreme Court of Canada to try to get some clarity on DRIPA. The Supreme Court set to hear the BC government's appeal of a lower court ruling, which was later affirmed by the BC Court of Appeal, that the UN Declaration on the Rights of Indigenous Peoples and the province's mineral claims process are inconsistent. The province, hoping the Supreme Court will provide limits on the way in which the lower courts can interpret the BC government's Declaration on the Rights of Indigenous Peoples Act. Recent rulings have left open questions about Indigenous control of fee simple lands on areas claimed as traditional territory by various First Nations. BC Conservative leadership hopefuls and Kamloops Centre MLA Peter Marillebar among them, saying that he's feeling optimistic. The deadline for party members to sign up and vote in the forthcoming leadership election now passing. Members had until midnight last night to complete the process ahead of the May 30th vote to choose the party's next leader. Speaking with Radio NL, Marillebar says his campaign has been encouraged by supporter turnout over the past few months.
2: Today is the big day to get people verified, the final day, and our team's been working hard at that, and we're pretty happy with the numbers of people that have been getting verified that we had identified as supporters. So optimistic, but a long ways to go to the final count on May 30th.
1: Marillebar, one of five candidates vying for the leadership of the BC Conservative Party, including former MP Carrie Lynn Findlay, Conservative backroomer Caroline Elliott, former BC Liberal Cabinet Minister Ian Black, and entrepreneur Yuri Fulmer. It comes as the campaign of Carrie Lynn Findlay pushing back on reports that she's facing a federal elections probe for expense handling in her failed bid for re-election to federal office in 2025. Allegations in a new report suggest that she was given $75,000 in exchange for promises of federal contracts. $75,000 unreported by her in her last campaign. Prime Minister Mark Carney and Premier David Eby agreeing to negotiate BC's economic priorities and Ottawa's role in major national development projects. This talks meant to try to ease tensions over energy infrastructure, as David Eby has been critical of federal focus on Alberta's pipeline proposals. Mark Carney telling the Greater Vancouver Board of Trade that any future pipeline will require Pathways Carbon Capture Project support, as well as substantial benefits for BC and mandatory First Nations consultation.
3: One of the benefits of actually sitting down and talking about these things, as opposed to litigating about these things across federal government and provinces, is that it develops a shared understanding, a recognition of what needs to be done, an understanding of why this is the right thing to do, a commitment that goes beyond what's written on the page.
1: Negotiations expected to influence how Ottawa balances resource development, Indigenous partnerships, and regional priorities as Canada advances large-scale development and investment projects. A man once memorialized here in Kamloops through a supportive housing project has now been identified as the likely suspect in a decades-old murder in Washington State. Police in Wenatchee say advances in forensic genetic genealogy have led investigators to identify Henry B. Leland of Kamloops as the person responsible for the 1986 killing of Carol Trykoff. Police say Trykoff was found dead behind a building in Wenatchee on May the 14th of 1986. Investigators reopening the cold case in 2023 using modern DNA testing methods. Leland, who passed away in 2007, later identified through DNA comparisons involving family members. In 2009, the province announcing the opening of the Henry Leland House on St. Paul Street in downtown Kamloops, naming the building in his honor following his death. Well, it turns out the late sovereign, Queen Elizabeth, backing the now ex-Prince Andrew as the UK's trade envoy despite his known ties to Jeffrey Epstein.
4: The UK government has released the confidential papers related to ex-Prince Andrew's appointment, just months after lawmakers accused the King's brother of putting his friendship with Jeffrey Epstein ahead of the nation. The head of Britain's trade body writes in a letter that the Queen is very keen that the Duke of York, Andrew, should take on a prominent role in the promotion of national interests. The involvement of the late Queen will confirm previously held beliefs that the monarch held a soft spot for her son, an empathy that might have influenced her lack of decisiveness in dealing with allegations of Andrew's connection to Epstein. I'm Charles de Ledesma.
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1: Looking at the possibility of some shower activity happening later on this morning and through the early part of the afternoon. Increasing cloudiness as well, high of 23 for today. But that'll be short-lived as we're back into sunshine for tomorrow. Hot day as well, 28 degrees anticipated through your Friday. As we get into the weekend, that sunshine is going to stick with us, 27 in your forecast through your Saturday. But then the clouds will roll back in and cooler temperatures as well. Just 19 degrees for your daytime high through Sunday with the chance of shower activity expected on Sunday evening into Monday, where it's clouds throughout the day and 19 once again. It warms up from there, though. We've got a mix of sun and cloud. The call for Tuesday, a high of 24, looking at 26 under partly cloudy skies on Wednesday.
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0: When you want to be heard, sometimes someone needs to do the talking for you. 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

There's ABBA and SOS, part of 10 in a row. Good morning, I'm Stacey Thompson. And we've got Hootie and the Blowfish doing their version of 5440's hit, I Go Blind.

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1: I'm Paul James with the latest from the NL Newsroom. The Supreme Court of Canada will hear the BC government's appeal of a minerals case ruling, which will have implications on the application of DRIPA here in BC. The province is appealing a BC Court of Appeal ruling which upheld a lower court decision which found the UN Declaration on the Rights of Indigenous Peoples and the provincial mineral claims regime are inconsistent. While the case deals with mining claims on Indigenous traditional territory, it is expected that the Supreme Court of Canada's ruling will set a new precedent as to how far the courts can take their interpretation of DRIPA, which the province has already declared it will be retooling rather than repealing, as the opposition BC Conservatives have been demanding. Recent court interpretations of DRIPA have put land title issues into question. A key deadline in the BC Conservative leadership race passing, with leadership candidates no longer able to sign up any new members as of midnight last night. For Kamloops Centre MLA Peter Melibar, the push has been to try to spread out the effort across BC, as the BC Conservative leadership race is based on an individual standing in each electoral riding, based on a preferential ballot as well. The results of the leadership vote will be announced May 30th. Melibar, one of five vying for the leadership of the BC Conservatives, others including Conservative backroom stalwart Caroline Elliott, former BC Liberal Cabinet Minister Ian Black, entrepreneur Yuri Fulmer, and former MP Carrie Lynn Finley. Finley's campaign issuing a statement pushing back on a report that she is under an Elections Canada probe for allegedly receiving undeclared campaign money from a corporation for alleged promises of federal contracts. This on top of allegations her 2025 failed re-election bid as a Conservative MP for South Surrey White Rock had some 50 undocumented foreign nationals canvassing illegally on her behalf as well. And a man from Chase being hospitalized in serious condition after he was discovered alive on Tuesday in his wrecked vehicle west of Chase after being trapped alive for over 2 days. The unidentified victim found Tuesday just hours after finally being reported missing by members of his family after last being seen on Sunday. Turns out the victim's vehicle had gone off a Forest Service route down a steep embankment while on a drive on Sunday. Mounties say the circumstances behind the crash are not clear, but do say he was lucky to be found alive. His vehicle discovered in a ways down the embankment off a road south of Sun Peaks. For the latest information throughout your day, go to RadioNL.com. 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
1: Looking at the possibility of some shower activity happening later on this morning and through the early part of the afternoon. Increasing cloudiness as well, high of 23 for today. But that'll be short-lived as we're back into sunshine for tomorrow. Hot day as well, 28 degrees anticipated through your Friday. As we get into the weekend, that sunshine is going to stick with us, 27 in your forecast through your Saturday. But then the clouds will roll back in and cooler temperatures as well. Just 19 degrees for your daytime high through Sunday, with the chance of shower activity expected on Sunday evening into Monday, where it's clouds throughout the day and 19 once again. It warms up from there, though. We've got a mix of sun and cloud to call for Tuesday, a high of 24, looking at 26 under partly cloudy skies on Wednesday.
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recently, Tal Bachman's been on the road with his dad, Randy, part of BTO. Here he is solo. She's So High, 70s, 80s, 90s.

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1: Good morning. I'm Paul James with the latest from the NL Newsroom. Some clarity connected to DRIPA could be on the way for the BC government. The Supreme Court of Canada has decided to hear BC's appeal of a ruling connected to its mineral claims process. The provincial government hoping a ruling in the case, which is ultimately connected to Indigenous title, will provide the courts with some guidance as to how far the lower courts can go in making their own interpretations of the Declaration of the Rights of Indigenous Peoples Act and the demands that are laid out in the provincial law. Under recent court interpretations, the province is mandated to conform its laws to guidelines laid out under the United Nations Declaration on the Rights of Indigenous Peoples. That has left large questions about who is ultimately in control of fee simple land, the Crown, or Indigenous groups. The battle for memberships is officially over as part of the BC Conservative leadership race. Five remaining leadership hopefuls had until midnight last night to sign up new members so they could vote in the forthcoming election, the results of which will be known at the end of this month, May 30th. Kamloops Centre MLA Peter Milibar telling Radio NL he's happy with their sign-up efforts thus far. It comes as Milibar, though, is the subject of some controversy through the campaign. His former MP and BC Conservative leadership candidate, Carolyn Finley, questioning whether Milibar had a conflict of interest connected to the repeal of DRIPA because of his wife's Indigenous heritage. Speaking to Radio NL, Milibar says he maintains that political debate should stay focused on candidates and policy.
2: No, it's just always unfortunate anytime people try to drag families into anything to do with politics. I have no problem discussing and defending my thoughts and my views on policy. And I would say that regarding any leadership candidate and their families, we should be worrying about the candidate themselves and questioning them and not pulling family into the mix.
1: Meanwhile, Finley, a three-term Conservative MP for South Surrey who failed in a re-election bid in 2025, facing her own controversy now. A newly published report alleges that she's under an Elections Canada probe for allegedly accepting $75,000 from a corporation in undeclared contribution money for her failed election bid via promises of federal contracts to said company. Her campaign out with a statement pushing back against the report by business in Vancouver, saying she has not been made aware of any investigation. Alberta Premier Danielle Smith shuffling her cabinet, naming Jason Dixon as her new finance minister. Smith says her government focused in on delivering jobs, improving health care, and taking action to address the impact of population growth.
3: At the same time, we've continued investing in safer communities, improved health care access, recovery-oriented supports, education infrastructure, and the critical services needed to support Alberta's rapidly growing population. With this team of ministers, we will stay focused on delivering on our commitments and ensuring Alberta remains forever strong and free.
1: Cumzie Smith is set to address the province tonight as speculation swirls around a referendum on separation. Her UCP caucus announcing yesterday that a motion calling for a vote on Alberta's place in Confederation had passed. In fact, community members were still debating that motion when the announcement was sent out. National Police Federation wants an inquiry into a CBC and APTN comedy show. His current and former RCMP members were told they'd be honored for their service, but were instead insulted and publicly shamed. The show is not aired, described by the Indigenous Screen Office as a satire program aimed to, quote, flip the script on modern and historical injustices against Indigenous peoples. CBC says the show's production being paused while it assesses existing footage. Police in Washington State say a Kamloops man who died nearly two decades ago now being identified as the suspect in a 1986 cold case murder. Wenatchee Police Department says DNA evidence and forensic genetic genealogy led investigators to identify Henry B. Leland as the person responsible in the death of Carol Trakoff. Homicide investigation remaining unresolved for decades before investigators reopened the case in 2023 using advanced forensic science. Police say there is no evidence suggesting anyone else was involved. Henry Leland died in 2007. His name was later used to name Henry Leland House, a supportive housing facility located on St. Paul Street, honoring what the province described at the time was a person with a legacy within the community. For the latest information throughout your day, go to radionl.com. Your weather's next.
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1: Looking at the possibility of some shower activity happening later on this morning and through the early part of the afternoon. Increasing cloudiness as well, high of 23 for today. But that'll be short-lived as we're back into sunshine for tomorrow. Hot day as well. 28 degrees anticipated through your Friday. As we get into the weekend, that sunshine is going to stick with us. 27 in your forecast through your Saturday. But then the clouds will roll back in and cooler temperatures as well. And just 19 degrees for your daytime high through Sunday, with the chance of shower activity expected on Sunday evening into Monday, where it's clouds throughout the day and 19 once again. It warms up from there, though. We've got a mix of sun and cloud. The call for Tuesday, a high of 24, looking at 26 under partly cloudy skies on Wednesday.
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0: Emily, tell us why you love this Rave Parker tune so much.
1: The Ghostbusters song is something that I remember so fondly with the movie coming out, the animated series on Saturday morning cartoons. Yeah, my brother, my little brother dressing up as Egon.

0: every morning, part of your 70s, 80s, 90s. Okay, Ruben, if I say ba-ba-ba, what are your thoughts on that?
1: I had a musical upbringing from my parents, and I think everybody knows this song. It brings so much joy. We sing it all the time at work. We sing it in the car. Yeah, just everybody knows this song. It makes everybody happy.
0: The song we're talking about? Sweet Caroline. It's Neil Diamond to start off 10 in a row next.
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3: I'm Paul James with the latest from the NL Newsroom. The Supreme Court of Canada will hear the BC government's appeal of a minerals case ruling, which will have implications on the application of DRIPA here in BC. The province is appealing a BC Court of Appeal ruling which upheld a lower court decision which found the UN Declaration on the Rights of Indigenous Peoples and the provincial mineral claims regime are inconsistent. While the case deals with mining claims on Indigenous traditional territory, it is expected that the Supreme Court of Canada's ruling will set a new precedent as to how far the courts can take their interpretation of DRIPA, which the province has already declared it will be retooling rather than repealing, as the opposition BC Conservatives have been demanding. Recent court interpretations of DRIPA have put land title issues into question. A key deadline in the BC Conservative leadership race passing, with leadership candidates no longer able to sign up any new members as of midnight last night. For Kamloops Centre MLA Peter Melabar, the push has been to try to spread out the effort across BC, as the BC Conservative leadership race is based on an individual standing in each electoral riding, based on a preferential ballot as well. The results of the leadership vote will be announced May 30th. Melabar, one of five vying for the leadership of the BC Conservatives, others including Conservative backroom stalwart Caroline Elliott, former BC Liberal Cabinet Minister Ian Black, entrepreneur Yuri Fulmer, and former MP Carrie Lynn Finley. Finley's campaign issuing a statement pushing back on a report that she is under an Elections Canada probe for allegedly receiving undeclared campaign money from a corporation for alleged promises of federal contracts. This on top of allegations her 2025 failed re-election bid as a Conservative MP for South Surrey White Rock had some 50 undocumented foreign nationals canvassing illegally on her behalf as well. And a man from Chase being hospitalized in serious condition after he was discovered alive on Tuesday in his wrecked vehicle west of Chase after being trapped alive for over 2 days. The unidentified victim found Tuesday just hours after finally being reported missing by members of his family after last being seen on Sunday. Turns out the victim's vehicle had gone off a Forest Service route down a steep embankment while on a drive on Sunday. Mounties say the circumstances behind the crash are not clear, but do say he was lucky to be found alive. His vehicle discovered in a ways down the embankment off a road south of Sun Peaks. For the latest information throughout your day, go to RadioNL.com. Check your weather up next.
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3: Looking at the possibility of some shower activity happening later on this morning and through the early part of the afternoon. Increasing cloudiness as well, high of 23 for today. But that'll be short-lived as we're back into sunshine for tomorrow. Hot day as well, 28 degrees anticipated through your Friday. As we get into the weekend, that sunshine is going to stick with us, 27 in your forecast through your Saturday. But then the clouds will roll back in and cooler temperatures as well. Just 19 degrees for your daytime high through Sunday, with a chance of shower activity expected on Sunday evening into Monday, where it's clouds throughout the day and 19 once again. It warms up from there, though. We've got a mix of sun and cloud to call for Tuesday, a high of 24, looking at 26 under partly cloudy skies on Wednesday.
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1: 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And I remember about 2 days before the show, I was

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1: Good afternoon. I'm Jeff Andreas with the latest from the NL Newsroom. Residents in Barnhartvale can once again drink from the taps. In a news release issued just before noon today, the city says the water in Barnhartvale is safe to drink and all water advisories have been rescinded. The water there did have to undergo specialized and rigorous testing to get to this point. Those results were set to come in tomorrow, but the city did receive them ahead of schedule. As a result, the potable water truck stationed on Eliza Road will be decommissioned as of 10 p.m. tonight, and the city thanks residents for ongoing patience and cooperation. The downtown business community in Kamloops admits there are still a lot of unknowns about what may end up happening to the unofficial day space of downtown Kamloops for those on the streets, the 7-Eleven at Seymour and 6th Avenue, once it shuts down next week. The corporation, which owns 7-Eleven, has confirmed that location, as well as the 7-Eleven on Summit Drive in Sahali, will be shuttered on Monday as part of a corporate scaleback which affects hundreds of 7-Eleven outlets across North America. Jeremy Hyten, interim executive director of the Downtown Kamloops BIA, says there have been some preliminary discussions with the city of Kamloops about potential options for that location.
2: I think we both share concerns about what that space looks like and how it operates. One of the suggestions that we have heard is construction fencing the entire lot, so there's an exclusionary zone. But these are all questions that need to come back to a higher level of government. And so what I can tell you right now is we know nothing, but we can assume many things.
1: Hyten says expectations are 7-Eleven's corporate ownership could leave the 6th and Seymour location boarded up for 12 to 18 months as it decides next steps for the property. BC Conservative leadership hopeful and Kamloops Centre MLA Peter Milibar says he's feeling optimistic with the deadline for party members to sign up and vote in the forthcoming leadership election having now passed. Members had until midnight last night to complete the process ahead of the May 30th vote to choose the party's next leader. Speaking with Radio NL, Milibar says his campaign has been encouraged by support turnout over the past few months.
3: Today's the big day to get people verified, the final day, and our team's been working hard at that, and we're pretty happy with the numbers of people that have been getting verified that we had identified as supporters. So optimistic, but a long ways to go to the final count on May 30th.
1: Milibar is one of five remaining candidates vying to lead the BC Conservatives. Others include former MP Carolyn Finlay, Conservative backroomer Caroline Elliott, former BC Liberal Cabinet Minister Ian Black, as well as Yuri Fulmer. It comes as the campaign of Carolyn Finlay is pushing back on reports that she is facing a federal elections probe for expense handling in her failed bid for re-election to federal office in 2025. Ask Wellness has removed the sign from Henry Lalonde House in downtown Kamloops after a man that the building was named after was identified as the suspect in a decades-old homicide investigation in Washington State. Police in Wenatchee, Washington say DNA evidence and forensic genetic genealogy led investigators to identify Henry B. Lalonde as the person responsible for the 1986 killing of Carol Trykoff. The homicide investigation remained unsolved for decades before investigators reopened the case in 2023 using advances in forensic science. Police say there is no evidence suggesting anyone else was involved. Lalonde died in 2007. The case has drawn significant attention in Kamloops because Henry Lalonde House, a supportive housing facility operated by Ask Wellness and located on St. Paul Street downtown, was named in his honor after the province previously described him as a respected member of the community. Two gun control advocacy groups are renewing their calls for information about the firearms used in the Tumbler Ridge mass shooting. Pauly Saint-Sauvain and Danforth Families for Safe Communities say the RCMP has a duty to disclose which guns are involved. They say the RCMP has not explained how disclosing the models and legal status of the firearms would compromise the investigation. The groups say withholding this information prevents informed debate about Canada's gun control laws and their enforcement. Alberta Premier Daniel Smith is to make a TV address to the province tonight amid speculation of a referendum on separation. Brenda Maliva Navidad has more.
4: The address comes a day after members of her United Conservative Party caucus failed to pass a motion in committee asking Smith to call an October 19th vote on Alberta's place in Confederation. UCP member Nate Glubish introduced the motion, but while members were debating it, the party's caucus issued a news release saying the motion had passed. Opposition NDP members objected, saying the premature release called into question the integrity of the process, and time ran out on the meeting. The committee is set to meet again later today. Brenda Molina Navidad, The Canadian Press.
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1: 30% chance of showers this afternoon and a high of 23 in Kamloops, clearing late this evening, and 9 is your overnight low. Mainly sunny and a high of 28 for your Friday, sunny and 27 on Saturday, cloudy and 19 Sunday and Monday, and a mix of sun and cloud and 24 by the time you get to Tuesday. Right now, outside the NL studios in the downtown of Kamloops, we got cloudy skies and the temperature at 17.
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8: A sharp reverse in the price of oil through the trading session, seeing the North American indices rebound, where they had been in negative territory in the morning trading session. Markets in New York now well into positive territory. The Dow Jones up 342 points. The S&P 500 up 20. We've got the NASDAQ in positive territory after being close to 0.5% lower on the morning trading session. Here in Canada, the S&P TSX also enjoying the gains brought on by the bump in oil prices down once again. 332 points to the positive, nearly 1% higher. To 34,494. Some removers here in Canada today, including Enbridge shares. They are active 1% higher on the day. We've got a big jump in BlackBerry share prices, up over 8%, 69 cents higher to $9.20. BlackBerry shares have seen a significant increase in their prices over the past 3 to 4 months or so. Good investment if you got in at the time. Air Canada shares also benefiting as well, up over 3% on the day. The big catalyst for all of this, a shift in the price of crude oil, which had been up in the positive territory earlier in the day. It is now down. West Texas Intermediate for July delivery, down $1.13 per barrel to $97.13. This as it topped out close to $107 during the morning trading session at one point. Western Canada Select set this morning as its international price does not move throughout the trading session, down $4.76 to $78.56. Canadian dollar down, but it had been down earlier in the day as well. Currently trading down 18 basis points at 72.56 cents to the U.S. dollar.
0: From winter skating at the Valley View Arena to a summer swim at Brock Pool, that's Kamloops, and so are we. Radio NL.

message in a bottle. It's the police. Hey, I'm Stacey. If you're dining out for lunch today, or dinner for that matter, it is National Waitstaff Day. And this is a tough job. They're on their feet all day. Not only are they making sure our dining experiences are enjoyable, but boy, they work hard for their money. So give some kudos, extra kudos to waitstaff. Plus,

Steve Perry stepped away from Journey because he wanted to find out if there was more out there. Of course, he had a solo career too. Journey is on tour right now with their current lead singer, Arnell Pineda. Here's Steve Perry and Oh Sherry, 10 in a row, 70s, 80s, 90s.

0: Bare Naked Ladies 1 week, part of your 70s, 80s, 90s. I'm Stacy. Some people think the unofficial start to summer is, you know, this week after the May long weekend. But really, we're about a month away till the first official day. So there are some ways that we can get ready and prepare our house for summer. Okay, a few things that we should do right now. Clean out your gutters before all the rain causes water damage. 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Another 10 in a row. We're going to hear from Wham next.
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2: I'm Paul James with the latest from the NL Newsroom. Ahead of schedule, the city of Kamloops has announced that folks in Barnhart Vale now have their water back. The community in the southeast section of Kamloops had been under a do not consume order even after the five other communities in East Kamloops, which were also impacted by last week's water supply shutdown, got their water back on Monday. It comes as questions do continue to swirl about how well the city of Kamloops handled the rollout of information as it shut water down to the whole of East Kamloops last week when the water main break was first discovered on May the 10th. Kristen Rodrigue, head of communications for the city, says a review can start moving forward now that full water services have been restored.
3: We will be conducting an operational debrief where we have communications as well as the operations team involved, looking at what worked well and where improvements are needed. And we're committed to sharing those findings back to council and the public once we understand some of those lessons learned.
2: Numerous residents have complained about a lack of advance notice before their water supplies were shut off completely on May the 12th, a Tuesday, after earlier appeals by the city to limit water use went either unnoticed or simply ignored. The downtown business lobby in Kamloops admits there's a lot of open questions to be answered about the impact of an impending shutdown of the 7-Eleven location at 6th and Seymour. That 7-Eleven location, as well as one in Sahali, are being shuttered as part of a broader corporate restructuring by 7-Eleven Canada. Jeremy Hyten, interim executive director of the Downtown Kamloops BIA, says there have been some initial discussions with the city about possibly putting up fencing around the entire location, which he notes has been a gathering spot for years among folks on the streets.
4: We can assume that it will continue to be an entrenchment space, which it is daily. I was there last Friday afternoon. There were 21 people in the parking lot, and probably half of them were in open use.
2: Hyten says there are expectations the 7-Eleven at 6th and Seymour could be left vacant for 12 to 18 months before any decisions by 7-Eleven Canada are made, which could include local franchising opportunities. Conservative leader Pierre Poilievre says he and all Conservative MPs will press for Alberta to stay in Canada. The province's governing United Conservative Party considering a question about Alberta's future in Confederation for a fall referendum. Poilievre also says the Conservatives will also push for Quebec to stay in Canada if the Parti Québécois forms government and launches another separation campaign of its own. For the latest information throughout your day, go to RadioNL.com. Weather's up next.

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2: 30% chance of showers this afternoon and a high of 23 in Kamloops, clearing late this evening, and 9 is your overnight low. Mainly sunny and a high of 28 for your Friday, sunny and 27 on Saturday, cloudy and 19 Sunday and Monday, and a mix of sun and cloud and 24 by the time you get to Tuesday. Right now, outside the NL studios in the downtown of Kamloops, we got cloudy skies and the temperature at 17.
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Stacy. 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
2: All right, Jeff Andreas in here live with Bryce Herman to talk about what's going on with the Kamloops Y Dream Home as we start to get towards the month of June. What do we need to know here, Bryce?
3: Well, I think the biggest thing for everybody to know is that probably the biggest thing is we've got another early bird coming up, Jeff. So our second early bird is going to land on the 2nd of June. It's going to be your last chance to get in. We did the draw for the first one. A huge congratulations to Ingrid Hamilton. She was the lucky winner of the little Force River R-Pod. So she took possession of that last week. I'm assuming that she was able to get out and do a little glamping on the May long weekend. And I'm assuming the trailer would have been a good way to go because the weather wasn't overly, you know, great. So I'm kind of thinking that little bit of rain, that little bit of hail would have been nice to have heated floors, a nice furnace, running water, indoor plumbing, all those good things. So I'm sure it was a much better glamping experience than it would have been in a tent.
2: Right on. Well, there you go. Early bird prize one is now in the books, but we do have another one. You mentioned June 2nd. What are we playing for here?
3: Well, that second one, of course, Jeff, is a beautiful little side-by-side. So we partnered up with our good friends at Outlaw Motorsports. So huge thanks to Land and his team up there. This is a beautiful little Razor Polaris side-by-side, an S1000. And so it is loaded up with lots of bells and whistles on it. It's got all sorts of features. A little over $32,000 value in this one. And of course, all you have to do is buy your ticket and you're in the draw. Just like Ingrid, you're going to be back into that barrel and you're going to get a chance at the next one and all the other prizes that we're going to give away at the end of this lottery. So why not get in early, get a chance on every single prize that there is? And, of course, we just looked at that 50-50. It's just under $500,000 and growing very nicely. We know that $500,000 is a bit of a tipping point when people really start to follow it. So if you haven't got in on your 50-50 or you need to top up, now's the time to do it.
2: All right, Bryce. Well, always a pleasure to have you come in and give us a quick update. So June 2nd, get online, get your tickets, KamloopsYLotto.ca. You can also find all the details for those virtual tours, or you can head down to the property itself and take a tour. Bryce, we'll catch you in a couple weeks.
3: Sounds great. Come and join us, like you say, Jeff. 2257 Coldwater Drive in Juniper West. We're going to have that side-by-side on display this weekend and next, so you're going to get a chance to pop on by and have a look at that up close and personal. So pop by.
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0: 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We've got all the 70s, 80s, 90s music and stuff right here. 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
1: Good afternoon, I'm Jeff Andreas with the latest from the NL Newsroom. All of East Kamloops now has its water supply back. The city announcing just before noon today that Barnhart Vale has been given the all clear after it had to wait an extra few days for testing results to come back due to added concerns about potential chemical contaminants given the agricultural nature of the community. With all six communities in East Kamloops now able to drink from their taps once again, the city can now start reviewing how it handled the rollout of information connected to the water main break. Head of Communications for the city, Kristen Rodrigue, says a coordinated review will take place to see if there were any gaps in their communication strategy.
2: We have heard concerns. We have heard others that felt like they did get clear communication. So part of our job in this debrief is to break down kind of where those gaps were. One thing I will plug here is for people to seek out information in good sources.
1: Several in East Kamloops have complained about not being given enough advance notice about a complete shutoff of water supplies to East Kamloops on Tuesday, May 12th, a day after a city alert was issued to locals asking them to preserve water supplies, which went unnoticed or largely ignored. Kamloops RCMP say a man is in custody after an unusual chain of events connected him to a stolen vehicle investigation. Police say the suspect first attended the RCMP detachment on May 15th regarding an unrelated non-criminal matter. After leaving, officers allegedly observed him driving a white Honda CRV and attempted a traffic stop over a regulatory issue. According to RCMP, the driver fled through a residential area and officers chose not to pursue because of safety concerns. The vehicle, later located near the suspect's residence and determined to have been stolen earlier this month in Kamloops. Police say a suppressor and other items were seized during the arrest. Sean Kevin Goody faces several charges, including flight from police and possession of stolen property. The downtown business lobby in Kamloops admits there's a lot of open questions to be answered about the impact of an impending shutdown of the 7-Eleven location at 6th and Seymour. That 7-Eleven location, as well as one in Sahali on Summit Drive, are being shuttered as part of a broader corporate restructuring by 7-Eleven Canada. Jeremy Heighton, Interim Executive Director of Downtown Kamloops, BIA, says there have been some initial discussions with the city about possibly putting up fencing around the entire location, which he notes has been a gathering spot for years among folks on the streets.
3: We can assume that it will continue to be an entrenchment space, which it is daily. I was there last Friday afternoon. There were 21 people in the parking lot, and probably half of them were in open use. The other half were congregating.
1: Heighton says there are expectations the 7-Eleven at 6th and Seymour could be left vacant for 12 to 18 months before any decisions by the parent company are made, which could include local franchising opportunities. The Supreme Court of Canada will hear British Columbia's appeal of a December ruling that found its Indigenous right lawsuit is inconsistent with the provincial mineral claims regime. The BC Court of Appeal ruling found that the Provincial Declaration on the Rights of Indigenous Peoples Act should be properly interpreted to incorporate the United Nations Declaration on the Rights of Indigenous Peoples into the laws of BC with immediate legal effect. Two First Nations argued that the operation of an automated online registry that lets free miners register claims to mineral rights on Crown land was inconsistent with the Crown's duty to consult First Nations. The BC government has dropped plans to amend the provincial act in this session after getting pushback from First Nations, but Attorney General Nikki Sharma says they still may make changes to the bill even as the case goes to the High Court. Gun control advocacy groups are renewing calls for the RCMP to release more information about the weapons used in Tumbler Ridge to kill eight people back in February. Police Souvient and Danforth Families for Safe Communities say important questions about the firearms remain unanswered, like which guns were used and how 18-year-old shooter Jesse Van Rooselaar obtained them. The groups say withholding the information prevents informed debate about Canada's gun control laws and how they are enforced. They say the RCMP hasn't explained how not sharing information about the guns would hurt the ongoing police investigation that left nine dead, including the shooter. For the latest information throughout your day, go to RadioNL.com. Weather is next.
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1: 30% chance of showers for this Thursday afternoon, looking at a high of 23 degrees, partly cloudy, and a low of 9 through the overnight hours. Should clear up as we head towards tomorrow, and then we're looking at a mainly sunny Friday with a high of 28. More sunshine on Saturday and 27 the high, cloudy and 19 for Sunday and Monday, and then a mix of sun and cloud on 24, looking all the way ahead to Tuesday. Right now in the downtown of Kamloops, outside the NL studios, we got cloudy skies with the temperature at 19.
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0: From an early morning cycle down Rivers Trail to a walk around MacArthur Island, that's Kamloops, and so are we. Radio.

What does this song remind you of? Flashback memories. 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Maybe you were roller skating to this. Naked Eyes. Always something there to remind me. Heard it 10 in a row.

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0: Pat Benatar. Love is a battlefield, part of your 70s, 80s, 90s. I want to tell you about a therapy dog that's being recognized in Georgia for helping first responders address mental health challenges. This dog is Bailey, and Bailey is a 5-year-old Labradoodle Golden Doodle mix who works to help first responders to open up about their mental health struggles while on the job. And my goodness, those jobs certainly do come with some challenges. So thank you to Bailey for helping our first responders out. Let's do another 10 in a row. We'll hear from the Ramones next.
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2: I'm Paul James with the latest from the NL Newsroom. The Supreme Court of Canada will hear the BC government's appeal of a minerals case ruling, which will have implications on the application of DRIPA here in BC. The province is appealing a BC Court of Appeal ruling which upheld a lower court decision which found the UN Declaration on the Rights of Indigenous Peoples and the provincial mineral claims regime are inconsistent. While the case deals with mining claims on Indigenous traditional territory, it is expected that the Supreme Court of Canada's ruling will set a new precedent as to how far the courts can take their interpretation of DRIPA, which the province has already declared it will be retooling rather than repealing, as the opposition BC Conservatives have been demanding. Recent court interpretations of DRIPA have put land title issues into question. A key deadline in the BC Conservative leadership race passing, with leadership candidates no longer able to sign up any new members as of midnight last night. For Kamloops Centre MLA Peter Melabar, the push has been to try to spread out the effort across BC, as the BC Conservative leadership race is based on an individual standing in each electoral riding, based on a preferential ballot as well. The results of the leadership vote will be announced May 30th. Melabar, one of five vying for the leadership of the BC Conservatives, others including Conservative backroom stalwart Caroline Elliott, former BC Liberal Cabinet Minister Ian Black, entrepreneur Yuri Fulmer, and former MP Carrie Lynn Finley. Finley's campaign issuing a statement pushing back on a report that she is under an Elections Canada probe for allegedly receiving undeclared campaign money from a corporation for alleged promises of federal contracts. This on top of allegations her 2025 failed re-election bid as a Conservative MP for South Surrey White Rock had some 50 undocumented foreign nationals canvassing illegally on her behalf as well. And a man from Chase being hospitalized in serious condition after he was discovered alive on Tuesday in his wrecked vehicle west of Chase after being trapped alive for over 2 days. The unidentified victim found Tuesday just hours after finally being reported missing by members of his family after last being seen on Sunday. Turns out the victim's vehicle had gone off a Forest Service route down a steep embankment while on a drive on Sunday. Mounties say the circumstances behind the crash are not clear, but do say he was lucky to be found alive. His vehicle discovered in a ways down the embankment off a road south of Sun Peaks. For the latest information throughout your day, go to RadioNL.com. 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
4: 30% chance of showers for this Thursday afternoon, looking at a high of 23 degrees, partly cloudy, and a low of 9 through the overnight hours. Should clear up as we head towards tomorrow, and then we're looking at a mainly sunny Friday with a high of 28. More sunshine on Saturday and 27 the high, cloudy and 19 for Sunday and Monday, and then a mix of sun and cloud on 24, looking all the way ahead to Tuesday. Right now in the downtown of Kamloops, outside the NL studios, we got cloudy skies with the temperature at 19.
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5: From the swoosh of freshly tuned skis slicing powder down some peaks to a distant buzz of a water skier slicing through Kamloops Lake. That's Kamloops, and so are we. 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

Number one wedding song in 1997 when they released their self-titled album. Your Savage Garden, Truly, Madly, Deeply. 10 in a row, 70s, 80s, 90s. Oh, my.

Eddie Money back up in the charts when he came out with a song. I think maybe a little help from Ronnie Spector didn't hurt. Take Me Home Tonight. It's part of 10 in a row. 70s, 80s, 90s. Oh!

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1: Good afternoon. I'm Jeff Andreas with the latest from the NL Newsroom. With water supplies now fully restored in East Kamloops, the city planning to start looking back at how it handled the rollout of information connected to the water cutoff last week. Head of Communications for the city, Kristen Rodrigue, says a full review of how information was distributed both before and after the water to East Kamloops was completely shut down on May 10th will take place. Rodrigue says while it would be premature to anticipate the results of the review, she suggests that a how-to tutorial on the Voyant Alert system itself could be in order.
2: People don't understand all of the capabilities of Voyant. We have very high app usage in our community, which is great. It's interactive, but you can also sign up to get a phone call on your landline. You can sign up to get an email. 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

time I hear this song, I'm reminded of the meme where someone was looking for a pizza cutter, couldn't find it, so they used a Bryan Adams CD instead, and it cuts like a knife. Bryan Adams part of 10 in a row.

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Wasn't me, Shaggy. 10 in a row, 70s

0: Can you believe it? 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Touched for the very first time. It really happened.
1: I have been looking for a station that I would really love. And you're it.
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0: Margie's Sugar Sugar, part of your 70s, 80s, 90s. More sugar on the way. Tanya, why do you love Pour Some Sugar on Me?
1: Oh my God, one of my faves from the 80s. Playing them on my, remember your Sony Walkman? Mm-hmm. Oh, walking around just blasting Def Leppard. I love them.
0: All right. Well, we'll keep the love going. It's Def Leppard to start off 10 in a row. Next.
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3: I'm Paul James with the latest from the NL Newsroom. Ahead of schedule, the city of Kamloops has announced that folks in Barnhart Vale now have their water back. The community in the southeast section of Kamloops had been under a do not consume order even after the five other communities in East Kamloops, which were also impacted by last week's water supply shutdown, got their water back on Monday. It comes as questions do continue to swirl about how well the city of Kamloops handled the rollout of information as it shut water down to the whole of East Kamloops last week when the water main break was first discovered on May the 10th. Kristen Rodrigue, head of communications for the city, says a review can start moving forward now that full water services have been restored.
4: We will be conducting an operational debrief where we have communications as well as the operations team involved, looking at what worked well and where improvements are needed. And we're committed to sharing those findings back to council and the public once we understand some of those lessons learned.
3: Numerous residents have complained about a lack of advance notice before their water supplies were shut off completely on May the 12th, a Tuesday, after earlier appeals by the city to limit water use went either unnoticed or simply ignored. The downtown business lobby in Kamloops admits there's a lot of open questions to be answered about the impact of an impending shutdown of the 7-Eleven location at 6th and Seymour. That 7-Eleven location, as well as one in Sahali, are being shuttered as part of a broader corporate restructuring by 7-Eleven Canada. Jeremy Hyten, interim executive director of the Downtown Kamloops BIA, says there have been some initial discussions with the city about possibly putting up fencing around the entire location, which he notes has been a gathering spot for years among folks on the streets.
5: We can assume that it will continue to be an entrenchment space, which it is daily. I was there last Friday afternoon. There were 21 people in the parking lot, and probably half of them were in open use.
3: Hyten says there are expectations the 7-Eleven at 6th and Seymour could be left vacant for 12 to 18 months before any decisions by 7-Eleven Canada are made, which could include local franchising opportunities. Conservative leader Pierre Poilievre says he and all Conservative MPs will press for Alberta to stay in Canada. The province's governing United Conservative Party considering a question about Alberta's future in Confederation for a fall referendum. Poilievre also says the Conservatives will also push for Quebec to stay in Canada if the Parti Québécois forms government and launches another separation campaign of its own. For the latest information throughout your day, go to RadioNL.com. Weather's up next.
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8: 30% chance of showers for this Thursday afternoon, looking at a high of 23 degrees, partly cloudy, and a low of 9 through the overnight hours. Should clear up as we head towards tomorrow, and then we're looking at a mainly sunny Friday with a high of 28. More sunshine on Saturday and 27 the high. Cloudy and 19 for Sunday and Monday, and then a mix of sun and cloud on 24, looking all the way ahead to Tuesday. Right now in the downtown of Kamloops, outside the NL studios, we got cloudy skies with the temperature at 19.
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can't believe we got a day and change until another weekend. We need more four-day work weeks. Seriously. Sarah McLachlan is building a mystery, part of 10 in a row, 70s, 80s, 90s.

I love when artists leave mistakes in the song and then share the story later. Case in point, the piano sound and the laugh. What happened was Sting accidentally sat on the piano while they were recording, laughed at it, and they put it in the song. The rest is history. Roxanne from The Police.

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1: I'm Jeff Andreas with the latest from the NL Newsroom. A Kamloops man is facing multiple charges after RCMP say a visit to the local detachment on an unrelated matter led to a stolen vehicle investigation and arrest. Police said the man attended the detachment May 15th for a non-criminal issue before officers allegedly observed him getting into a white Honda CR-V with a regulatory infraction. Mounties say the driver fled through a residential neighborhood when officers attempted a traffic stop. Police did not pursue due to public safety concerns. 2 days later, RCMP's crime reduction unit located the SUV near the suspect's home and determined it had been reported stolen earlier this month. Police say officers also seized a suppressor and other items during the arrest. Sean Kevin Goody remains in custody and is due in court May 26th. Ahead of schedule, the city of Kamloops announcing that folks in Barnhart Vale now have their water back. The community in the southeast section of Kamloops had been under a do not consume order even after the five other east communities of the city, which were also impacted by last week's water supply shutdown, got their water back on Monday. It comes as questions continue to swirl about how well the city of Kamloops handled the rollout of information as it shut down the water supply to all of East Kamloops last week when the water main break was first discovered May 10th. Kristen Rodrigue, head of communications with the city, says a review can start moving forward now that full water services have been restored.
2: We will be conducting an operational debrief where we have communications as well as the operations team involved, looking at what worked well and where improvements are needed. And we're committed to sharing those findings back to council and the public once we understand some of those lessons learned.
1: Numerous residents have complained about a lack of advance notice before their water supplies were shut off completely on Tuesday, after earlier appeals to the city to limit water use were unnoticed or ignored. The downtown business community in Kamloops admits there are still a lot of unknowns about what may end up happening to the unofficial day space of downtown Kamloops for those on the streets, that being the 7-Eleven at Seymour and 6th Avenue. That is set to shut down next week. The corporation which owns 7-Eleven confirming that location, as well as the 7-Eleven in Sahali on Summit Drive, will be shuttered as of Monday as part of a corporate scale back which affects hundreds of 7-Eleven outlets across North America. Jeremy Hyden, interim executive director of the Downtown Kamloops Business Improvement Association, says there have been some preliminary discussions with the city of Kamloops about potential options for the location.
3: I think we both share concerns about what that space looks like and how it operates. One of the suggestions that we have heard is construction fencing the entire lot, so that it's an exclusionary zone. But these are all questions that need to come back to a higher level of government. And so what I can tell you right now is we know nothing, but we can assume many things.
1: Hyden says expectations are 7-Eleven's corporate ownership could leave the 6th and Seymour location boarded up for 12 to 18 months as it decides next steps for the property. BC Attorney General Nikki Sharma says her government will continue talks with First Nations, but still look at changing the law known as DRIPA. Sharma's statement comes after the Supreme Court of Canada agreed to hear her government's appeal of a landmark case that found BC's mineral claims regime was inconsistent with the United Nations Declaration on the Rights of Indigenous People as embodied in DRIPA.
4: So we're very pleased that we were successful in our application to leave, which means that we get a hearing at the highest court of Canada. We've been pretty clear that we disagree with aspects of the decision, and in granting leave, we hope that we can make those arguments to the Supreme Court of Canada. I know that our factums are due in August. I'm hoping for a quick date for hearings.
1: Opposition from First Nations and members of his own caucus forced BC Premier David Eby to back off changes to DRIPA until at least the next legislative session in the fall. Canada's federal broadcast regulator says large online streaming services must now contribute 15% of their Canadian revenues to Canadian content. The new requirement is three times the initial contribution requirement that the CRTC had set out in 2024 and is currently being challenged in court by major streamers like Apple, Amazon, and Spotify. Contribution requirements for traditional broadcasters will be lowered to 25% from between 30 and 45%. The CRTC made the decision as part of its implementation of the Online Streaming Act. For the latest information throughout your day, go to RadioNL.com. Weather is next.
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1: 30% chance of showers for this Thursday afternoon, looking at a high of 23 degrees, partly cloudy, and a low of 9 through the overnight hours. Should clear up as we head towards tomorrow, and then we're looking at a mainly sunny Friday with a high of 28. More sunshine on Saturday and 27 the high. Cloudy and 19 for Sunday and Monday, and then a mix of sun and cloud on 24, looking all the way ahead to Tuesday. Right now in the downtown of Kamloops, outside the NL studios, we got cloudy skies with the temperature at 19.
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125 years ago today, Connecticut became the first U.S. state to impose a speed limit for cars. The new law restricted the speed limit to a blistering 12 miles per hour within city limits. But if you're on a country highway, you could really put the pedal to the metal and do 15 miles per hour. Here's Tears for Fears. Everybody wants to rule the world as 10 songs in a row continues.

0: Here's ABC with The Look of Love. Drive Home with Drew Ferreira. And the 19th time was the charm. It was on this day back in 1999 when Susan Lucci finally won a Daytime Emmy for Best Actress for her work on All My Children as Erica Kane. She lost 18 years in a row. And one of the biggest songs from 1999 coming up, courtesy of Cher, in our next 10 songs in a row. And we'll get that going with Dobie Gray.
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2: I'm Jeff Andreas with the latest from the NL Newsroom. Residents in Barnhart Vale can once again drink from the taps. In a news release issued just before noon today, the city says the water in Barnhart Vale is safe to drink and all water advisories have been rescinded. The water there did have to undergo specialized and rigorous testing to get to this point due to its agricultural landscape. Those results were set to come in tomorrow, but the city received them ahead of schedule. As a result, the potable water truck stationed on Eliza Road will be decommissioned as of 10 o'clock tonight, and the city thanks residents for ongoing patience and cooperation. Kamloops RCMP say a man is in custody after an unusual chain of events connected him to a stolen vehicle investigation. Police say the suspect first attended the RCMP detachment on May 15th regarding an unrelated non-criminal matter. After leaving, officers allegedly observed him driving a white Honda CR-V and attempted a traffic stop over a regulatory issue. According to RCMP, the driver fled through a residential area and officers chose not to pursue because of safety concerns. The vehicle later located near the suspect's residence and determined to have been stolen earlier this month in Kamloops. Police say a suppressor and other items were seized during the arrest. Sean Kevin Goody faces several charges, including flight from police and possession of stolen property. BC Attorney General Nikki Sharma says her government is very pleased that the Supreme Court of Canada will hear her government's appeal of a landmark case. It found that BC's mineral claims regime was inconsistent with the United Nations Declaration on the Rights of Indigenous Peoples, as embodied in the provincial law known as DRIPA.
3: I think it's really important to take a look at the arguments we put before the Supreme Court of Canada in our leave application. What we talked about was the role of the court and what the role of the court will be and should be with respect to what we see as a legislative reform process that is the role of government. We can find a solution together through legislation, and we can seek clarity from the Supreme Court of Canada on those particular issues.
2: The ruling prompted several unsuccessful attempts by Premier David Eby's government to amend or suspend parts of DRIPA, which pushed his government to the brink before announcing additional talks. For the latest information throughout your day, go to RadioNL.com. Weather is next.

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2: 30% chance of showers for this Thursday afternoon, looking at a high of 23 degrees, partly cloudy, and a low of 9 through the overnight hours. Should clear up as we head towards tomorrow, and then we're looking at a mainly sunny Friday with a high of 28. More sunshine on Saturday and 27 the high. Cloudy and 19 for Sunday and Monday, and then a mix of sun and cloud on 24, looking all the way ahead to Tuesday. Right now in the downtown of Kamloops, outside the NL studios, we got cloudy skies with the temperature at 19.
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Summer vacation plans are starting to come together, and the kids will hardly be able to contain their excitement when they find out they're visiting the Paul A. Johnson Pencil Sharpener Museum near Logan, Ohio. I just discovered this exists. You can spend the day perusing the 5,000 pencil sharpeners they've got in the collection. And here comes Whitney Houston. I Want to Dance with Somebody Who Loves Me.

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1: I'm Jeff Andreas with your major news to 4 o'clock. With water supplies now fully restored in East Kamloops, the city now planning to start looking back at how it handled the rollout of information connected to the water cutoff last week. Head of Communications for the city, Kristen Rodrigue, says a full review of how information was distributed both before and after the water to East Kamloops was completely shut down on May 10th will take place. Rodrigue says while it would be premature to anticipate the results of the review, she suggests that a how-to tutorial on the Voyant Alert system itself could be in order.
2: People don't understand all of the capabilities of Voyant. We have very high app usage in our community, which is great. It's interactive, but you can also sign up to get a phone call on your landline. You can sign up to get an email. You can sign up to get a text. You don't actually have to have the app on your phone.
1: Despite the city putting out community-specific requests to conserve water in East Kamloops after the water main break was first discovered the Sunday before, the city was forced to completely shut down water to the east part of the city on Tuesday morning to preserve supplies. Barnhart Vale saw its water supplies return to normal this morning after extra testing was needed to confirm the safety of its water supply after the five other communities in East Kamloops saw their water declared safe to drink this past Monday. We know nothing, but we can assume many things. The suggestion from the interim executive director of the downtown Kamloops BIA on confirmation from 7-Eleven Canada that it will be shuttering two of its locations in Kamloops, one on Summit Drive in Sahali and the other downtown at 6th and Seymour. Jeremy Heighton says the downtown location, a known spot for criminal activity, could end up being fenced off by the city once the retail operation comes to a close this Monday. But Heighton says it could also lead to changes in how criminal activity is dealt with in Kamloops.
3: We're starting to look at sort of micro safety plans for specific areas within the city where we know there could be acute issues. So I think there's a bunch of, oh, this is going to be a problem. Ooh, this could be the potential future state, and now what do we do?
1: While there's no official word from 7-Eleven Canada on its plans, Heighton says the downtown BIA wouldn't be surprised to see the Seymour and 6th location remain boarded up for 12 to 18 months. A Kamloops man has been charged after RCMP linked him to a stolen SUV following a visit to the local detachment. Police say the man attended the detachment May 15th for an unrelated matter before officers later observed him entering a white Honda CR-V. RCMP say the vehicle failed to stop for police and fled through a residential neighborhood. Officers did not continue the pursuit due to concerns over public safety. The RCMP Crime Reduction Unit later located the SUV near the suspect's residence and confirmed it had been reported stolen on May 2nd. Investigators say officers seized keys to the stolen vehicle, a suppressor, and other items. Sean Kevin Goody has been remanded into custody and is scheduled to appear in court Monday. The Supreme Court of Canada will hear British Columbia's appeal of a ruling that found the United Nations Declaration on the Rights of Indigenous Peoples and the Provincial Mineral Claims Regime are inconsistent.
4: Although British Columbia's Attorney General says her government may still bring forward legislation to amend key parts of the Declaration on the Rights of Indigenous Peoples Act. It stems from a BC Court of Appeal ruling in December that found the Provincial Declaration on the Rights of Indigenous Peoples Act should be properly interpreted to incorporate the UN Declaration into the laws of BC with immediate legal effect. One of the two First Nations challenging the law called the decision precedent-setting. That ruling prompted several unsuccessful attempts by Premier David Eby's government to directly amend or pause key sections of the declaration to avoid attempts that nearly threatened his government's survival. No date for a hearing by Canada's top court has been set yet. Naira Ahmed, The Canadian Press.
1: Alberta Premier Danielle Smith set to make a TV address to the province tonight. She is set to speak after members of her United Conservative Party caucus voted to ask her to call a referendum on the province's place in Canada. UCP members on a legislature committee used their majority to vote down no votes from the opposition NDP. The issue will now move to Smith and her cabinet. BC's public safety minister says protecting the integrity of the police investigation into the Tumbler Ridge mass shooting is essential to getting answers for the public. Nina Krieger says the probe into the shooting is in its final stages, and though she understands people want answers, releasing information prematurely could compromise the investigation. Krieger's comments come after two gun control advocacy groups called for the release of information about the firearms used in the mass shooting in February. The groups say withholding information about the guns used in the shooting prevents informed debate about Canada's gun control laws. New research from Simon Fraser University and the Federal Fisheries Department suggests British Columbia's Chinook salmon are swimming in contaminants. Researchers took water and tissue samples from sites in the Lower Fraser Valley's estuary and analyzed hundreds of contaminants. Lead author Tanya Brown says that they then ranked which ones posed the biggest threat to the fish.
5: 16 were deemed priority contaminants, and so that means that they exceeded a threshold for aquatic life, suggesting that they had potential for adverse effects.
1: The contaminants included things like cocaine, antidepressants, and blood pressure medication, which Brown says could potentially hurt both the salmon and the whales that eat them. Large TV streaming services such as Netflix must now contribute 15% of their Canadian revenues to Canadian content. The Federal Broadcast Regulator made the decision as part of its implementation of the Online Streaming Act. That's three times the 5% initial contribution requirement the CRTC sent out in 2024, which is being challenged in court by major streamers including Apple and Amazon. The CRTC also set out rules on how the money must be spent for both streamers and broadcasters. British Columbia is renaming the Site C Hydro Dam after deceased Premier John Horgan, a project he did not support but allowed it to go ahead as costs ballooned. Premier David Eby says it was a complicated decision to rename the dam after Horgan.
6: John loved BC deeply, and I really wish he were here today, but I think all of us know that if John were here today, he would not have allowed us to name the dam or anything after him. And he would have used much rougher language than dam.
1: Eby announced the decision in Victoria today, which was attended by Horgan's wife, Ellie, and many other family members. Tourism Kamloops has officially launched the 2026 season of the Loops Explore Station at Riverside Park. The station, located next to the winter

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0: Mainly cloudy with a 30% chance of showers early this evening, clearing later this evening with a low of 9 overnight. Mainly sunny for your Friday with a nice high of 26 degrees. We do have a 30% chance of showers on Saturday with a high of 26. Clouds rolling in for Sunday, cloudy in 19 on Sunday. Showers expected overnight Sunday and into Monday now. Showers in 18 for your Monday, and then a mix of sun and cloud in 24 by the time you get to Tuesday. Let's go around the region, look at some current temperatures. We'll start down on the coast in Vancouver. Right now the temperature there is 18, 21 in Vernon, 20 in Lillooet. It's 18 in Blue River. Clearwater's at 19, 20 in Salmon Arm and the Shuswap, 18 in Merritt and the Nicola Valley, 21 in Ashcroft and Cache Creek. Barrier currently sitting at 17, Logan Lakes at 16, Sun Peaks is 13, while right now outside the NL studios in downtown Kamloops, mostly cloudy and 20 degrees. John Keane has your sports coming up right after this. Stick around.
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5: Good afternoon. I'm John Keane from the NL Sports Desk. Well, we're less than an hour now from Logan Stankoven and the Carolina Hurricanes matching up with the Montreal Canadiens in the Eastern Conference Final. Game one set for Carolina. Puck drops just after 5. The Hurricanes have swept their way right to the conference final. And the hometown product, Stankoven, 7 goals in those 8 wins. While Montreal has done it the hard way, they've survived 2 Game 7 showdowns. Again, face-off just after 5 o'clock. Meanwhile, in the West, Colorado and Vegas, they'll play Game 2 tomorrow night. Vegas grabbed the opener 4-2 in Denver last night. Well, Canada had to work late and then into overtime to pull off a win over Norway today at the World Hockey Championship. Mark Scheifele scored his 3rd goal of the game. It was the overtime winner, and Canada narrowly avoided an upset with a 6-5 victory. Scheifele also was a part of a 4-point game overall as Canada scored late to force OT. They move into first place now in Group B and will face Slovenia tomorrow. Let's go to North Pause Baseball, a new West Coast Baseball League season ready to hit the field in Kamloops next Friday, a week from tomorrow. North Pause will open up the West Coast Baseball campaign against the Corvallis Knights at Norbrock Stadium. Riley Jepson is back to coach and manage the roster. The second-year skipper wants to build off of last year's 25-29 season.
6: I think the whole goal is kind of just bring kids in that fit our play style and fit my play style. And obviously, like, I like a team that plays fast.
7: Isn't scared to be aggressive.
5: And there'll be several new faces and more pitchers added to the roster.
6: I'd say that I've learned a little bit from my mistakes, I'd say. The main thing is we brought in a bunch of guys at the start, and we were very good at the start. We were competing, we were good. And it's kind of the halfway point of the summer. That's when you start losing guys.
5: Players will begin arriving over next week. Jepson expects a full roster for the opening night and the 3-game series Friday through Sunday. Well, the BC Lions into final preparations for their preseason opener Saturday in Langford. Expect both Kamloops products to see action in that game. Both Jacob Bond and Colton Meikle in the fullback position. The Lions won't dress several veterans for this game, though. That'll allow some of the positional battles to play out, according to head coach Buck Pierce.
8: There'll be some decisions that we have to make after the game, you know, and moving forward. But, you know, the biggest thing for us is the guys go out and play our brand of football. it's a preseason game. There's going to be mistakes, and I understand that, and they should understand that too. But, you know, as long as they, you know, play the game the right way, we'll be just fine.

0: Lions continue to work out daily at Hillside Stadium. After Saturday's preseason game, they'll return back to camp for Kamloops ahead of what'll be a final preseason game in Winnipeg on the 29th. While Blue Jays and Yankees set to finish up a four-game series this evening at Yankee Stadium, the Jays took last night's affair 2-1. The Jays will use an opener in today's game. They'll go with Braden Fisher to begin, while Carlos Rodon will take the mound for the Yankees. And tomorrow, it'll be 32 years since...
1: They are the 1994 Memorial Cup champions, the Kamloops Blazers!
0: That's right, the 94 Memorial Cup win in Laval came in a victory over the host team. 32-year anniversary tomorrow, all part of what was three Memorial Cups over 4 years. That's NL Sports. I'm John Keane.
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4: 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For Buck Pearce, it's about knowing what's expected of a head coach, all the responsibilities both on and off the field. Of course, Buck feels more comfortable, as does Rigmaiden, who now has a pretty good idea of what to expect being a GM in the Canadian Football League, and that's being around the team a lot more, feeling the pulse of it, and at the same time recruiting players who will fit Pearce and defensive coordinator Mike Benavides' scheme. All in all, it all bodes well for the BC Lions. 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
8: The federal broadcast regulator says large online streaming services must contribute 15% of their Canadian revenues to Canadian content. The CFO of Lightspeed Commerce says the company is open to more acquisitions but isn't looking to snag any giants. Walmart delivered another strong quarter of sales in the U.S. as the discounter's speedy deliveries and low prices served as a magnet for shoppers across the income spectrum. Taking a look at the markets, the S&P TSX index was up around 247 points. In New York, the Dow Jones was up close to 276. Our dollar traded for 72.55 cents U.S. compared with 72.72 cents yesterday. Crude oil was down $1.91 U.S. at $96.35 per barrel. And gold was up $7.20 U.S. at $4,542.50 an ounce. From the Canadian Press Business Desk, I'm Diana Mussina.
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0: There's Brian Adams with Heaven. It's Drew Ferreira. And if you thought your grandma was cool, wait till you get a load of Pauline Kanna, a.k.a. Gangster Granny. At the age of 99, Paula has set a Guinness World Record as the oldest person to crowd surf at a concert. She did it at a country show. Happened at Brantley Gilbert's performance in Austin, Texas on May the 2nd. Go Gangster Granny. 10 songs in a row for you. We'll start with Bruce Hornsby in the Range in just a few.
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2: I'm Jeff Andreas with the latest from the NL Newsroom. Residents in Barnhartvale can once again drink from the taps. In a news release issued just before noon today, the city says the water in Barnhartvale is safe to drink and all water advisories have been rescinded. The water there did have to undergo specialized and rigorous testing to get to this point due to its agricultural landscape. Those results were set to come in tomorrow, but the city received them ahead of schedule. As a result, the potable water truck stationed on Eliza Road will be decommissioned as of 10 o'clock tonight. And the city thanks residents for ongoing patience and cooperation. Kamloops RCMP say a man is in custody after an unusual chain of events connected him to a stolen vehicle investigation. Police say the suspect first attended the RCMP detachment on May 15th regarding an unrelated non-criminal matter. After leaving, officers allegedly observed him driving a white Honda CR-V and attempted a traffic stop over a regulatory issue. According to RCMP, the driver fled through a residential area and officers chose not to pursue because of safety concerns. The vehicle later located near the suspect's residence and determined to have been stolen earlier this month in Kamloops. Police say a suppressor and other items were seized during the arrest. Sean Kevin Goody faces several charges, including flight from police and possession of stolen property. BC Attorney General Nikki Sharma says her government is very pleased that the Supreme Court of Canada will hear her government's appeal of a landmark case. It found that BC's mineral claims regime was inconsistent with the United Nations Declaration on the Rights of Indigenous Peoples, as embodied in the provincial law known as DRIPA.
3: I think it's really important to take a look at the arguments we put before the Supreme Court of Canada in our leave application. What we talked about was the role of the court and what the role of the court will be and should be with respect to what we see as a legislative reform process that is the role of government. We can find a solution together through legislation, and we can seek clarity from the Supreme Court of Canada on those particular issues.
2: The ruling prompted several unsuccessful attempts by Premier David Eby's government to amend or suspend parts of DRIPA, which pushed his government to the brink before announcing additional talks. For the latest information throughout your day, go to RadioNL.com. Weather is next.
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2: Mainly cloudy with a 30% chance of showers early this evening, clearing later this evening, and a low of 9 overnight. Tomorrow, Friday, mainly sunny with a high of 26 degrees. Saturday, sun and cloud mix with a 30% chance of showers and a high of 26. Cloudy and 19 for Sunday. Showers overnight Sunday with a low of 11, and then showers continuing Monday with a high of 18. Sun and cloud mix 24 for Tuesday. Sun and cloud mix and 28 for Wednesday.
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We're exactly a month away from summer as of today, but a new survey found the average person says today, May 21st, is the real start of summer. So happy unofficial first day of summer to you. 10 songs in a row with Tom Cochran and Red Rider. This is Lunatic Fringe.

Kiss the Next Generation. Paul Stanley's son Evan and Gene's son Nick have formed a band. They call themselves Stanley Simmons. And they announced that their debut album is coming out on August the 28th. 12 new tracks on Dancing While the World is Ending. I Was Made for Loving You, as 10 songs in a row continues.

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